0: Guns N' Roses with Live and Let Die from Use Your Illusion on Steve Gorman Rocks. I saw a pretty funny Guns N' Roses story the other day about one of their other songs. Actually, their first truly iconic song, and that was Sweet Child of Mine. Izzy Stradlin, the guitarist, wrote that chord progression. He had the song in a working format. And Slash was not loving it. Slash thought it was simple. He didn't like Axl's melody and lyrics. He was like, I don't know, this is kind of crappy. And somebody said, well, we need a signature guitar lick to start the song. And so Slash started playing the intro to Sweet Child of Mine that we've all heard a million times. He was playing it as a joke. He thought, if I play something so bad that they all hate it, maybe they'll forget this song. Slash's idea of a bad part turned out to be arguably his most iconic part.
1: Tell you a story about the house went blue. I come home one Friday, had to tell the landlady I done lost my job. She said, that don't confront me, long as I get my money next Friday. Now next Friday I come, I didn't get the rent, and out the door I went.

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I come home one particular evening. The landlady said, you got the rent money yet? I said, no. Can't find no job. 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

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She said, that don't confront me. Long as I get my money next Friday. Now next Friday I come out in the rain. And out the door I went. 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

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He said, I don't know, man. She kind of funny, you know. I said, I know. Everybody funny.

0: Steve Gorman Rock. Steve, this is a little morbid. Would you rather die frozen in ice or completely burned in a fire?
1: No, frozen 100%. And I'll tell you why. They say that when you freeze to death, the final minutes of your life, you actually start to feel warm, like your body is producing so much heat, and then your body goes into shock, and then you actually feel a false warmth, and you feel, oh, it's going to be okay, as you are breathing in your last few breaths. Yeah, I think I'd rather die in the freezing cold. Thanks for bringing this up. This is fun. April, would you rather fall out of a plane without a parachute, or would you rather drown in a tank full of crocodiles?
0: Oh my gosh, this is terrible. I'm going to be like triggered. I need therapy for the next 17 years right now, thinking about that.
1: You started it.
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AC/DC TNT on Steve Gorman Rocks from 1976. 2 years later, The Who would release their final album with Keith Moon and lose Keith Moon in the same month. This is the title track, Who Are You?

The Who with Who Are You, a question Pete Townsend was asking himself after punk rock seemed to push all of the rock bands from the 60s and early 70s to the back pages of the music magazines. Pete Townsend felt like he was, in fact, a dinosaur. He thought that The Who and Led Zeppelin were yesterday's news when punk rock took over. He met a couple members of the Sex Pistols. They told him the exact opposite. They said, Pete, you're the reason we do what we do. The Who are the original punks. That was a big gust of wind in Pete Townsend's sails. And Who Are You was the result.

0: 3 on Steve Gorman Rocks. Here's your host, Steve Gorman.
1: It is July the 8th on Steve Gorman Rocks, and it is time, April Rose, yes, if it's okay with you, for a quick look back. How about a history lesson?
2: Let's go. I'm ready, strapped in.
1: On this day in 2007, Prince was playing a gig at First Avenue, the legendary nightclub in his hometown of Minneapolis, and he went on stage at 2:45 a.m.
2: What?
1: The club is only allowed to stay open until 3.
2: What? Prince invents his own rules, and we should let him.
1: We should let him. However, the Minneapolis police were not feeling that way. They forced him off the stage. It was his third show of the day, and the police said, hey, you know what? We've just finally learned there actually is such a thing as too much Prince, and they shut him down. On this day in 2004, a guy named Mark Persglove, who was known as the world's biggest bootlegger, was sentenced to jail in England for 3.5 years. He had built up a 15 million pound CD empire of bootlegged live concerts. Just looking back now, it's so cute to think that people would care about stolen music. Because now, billionaires from Sweden stream artist music, take all the profits, and we think they're cool. Finally, on this day, April in 1967, Melody Maker, the UK Music Weekly magazine, ran a front page commentary condemning the 3-month jail sentence that Mick Jagger had just received. He was found guilty of possession of Benzedrine tablets. He had a jar of pills. All the heat from the media and the fans worked, and they said, all right, just don't do it again. And he said, wink, wink, no way, I never would, wink, wink.
2: Fingers crossed, yes.
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25: Steve Gorman rocks, yeah. Bigfoot. I saw him. He's here in the woods of Michigan. Oh, by the way, it's Gonzo from Saginaw, Michigan.
15: Thanks for the info, Gonzo. 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

Def Leppard bringing on the heartbreak. 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Literally, the Mayo Clinic has said sometimes they recommend for people with heartbreak, physical exercise and aspirin, Advil, whatever pain relief you take, because your body truly interprets the heartbreak as pain. 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

Kansas Carry On Wayward Son on Steve Gorman Rocks. Hey, do you ever think about how you butter your bread or toast? Do you ever think about what that might say about you as a person? I'm not kidding. I mean, this is the kind of thing I come across and I just go, I got to talk about this. I got to figure out what I think. Some psychologists claim it actually says a lot about your personality. For example, if you're just tossing some butter on, you glide it across the bread once or twice you need, it means you're laid back, easygoing, you're okay with change. If you go for total coverage, every square inch of the bread must have butter, then you are methodical, precise, organized. You like to be in control. What if you're someone who avoids crust? You butter the middle of your bread, but you don't get near the edges. That's a sign that you're entirely neat. You never want to go outside the lines, figuratively or literally. What if you're a clumper? Minimal spreading, just a little pat of butter right in the middle. You mash it in there. That means you're late a lot and you tend to do things your own way. I'm going to go ahead and make a painful confession right now. I'm a clumper. I'm late a lot and I like to do things my own way. Blame it on the butter.

0: What do your friends think when you talk over Steve Gorman Rocks? Hold on. We'll let Elton John tell you.
1: Shut up. Don't make any noise.
0: Yeah, don't talk. Just listen. This is Steve Gorman Rocks.

0: Sister Christian Night Ranger on Steve Gorman Rock. Steve, I got a very, very serious question to ask you. I just been dying to know. Would you rather get in a fight with one snake that is your size or 10 regular sized snakes?
1: Are we talking about like a snake that's going to squeeze me to death or a venomous snake that will bite me?
0: Ooh, see, we can do a combo.
1: Oh, I don't want a combo. You got to pick one or the other. The answer is going to be the same. Just give me a bottle of hemlock for me to drink so I can die before I go into that room. Like Socrates, I'll end my own life. A snake my own size, I would take one look at it and my heart would stop in fear. And 10 normal sized snakes, same. I would just be like, sorry, guys, you win. I'm just going to tap out right now.
0: So you're like Indiana Jones.
1: My heart's racing and I'm getting a little sweaty just answering this question.
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19: Like a screaming banshee in a room full of sleeping babies. My God, who writes this? Steve Gorman rocks. 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

had the perfect career in terms of hit it and quit it. 5 years, five albums, boom, thank you, good night. The third album, Zenyatta Mendata, here's the single Don't Stand So Close to Me.

The Police, Don't Stand So Close to Me on Steve Gorman Rocks. Stuart Copeland's one of the most iconic drummers in rock music. Really plays like nobody before or since. Instantly recognizable style. A drummer who I always say, I don't sound or feel or play anything like him, but I've ripped him off a million times. When the Police were taking over the world, there was a young man in England, a teenager, who thought Stuart Copeland was the greatest drummer ever. And he begged his dad to take him to see the Police. And after the show, told his dad, is he the greatest drummer of all time? And this teenager's dad said, yeah, probably. Because he was a good dad, even though this dad was probably the greatest drummer of all time. That teenager was Jason Bonham. The dad, John Bonham. Here's Led Zeppelin, Black Dog.

0: It's time for Questionable Wisdom on Steve Gorman Rocks. 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
2: Okay.
1: Now, he's been dating his high school sweetheart for 10 years. So since they were like 15 years old, right?
2: Right.
1: Now, last month, he proposed. She said yes, but now Kyle's having second thoughts.
2: Okay, interesting.
1: Yeah, so he wants to know, Steve, is it stupid to get married at 25 to the only woman he's ever dated?
2: Well, I mean, it sounds so sweet, doesn't it? High school sweetheart, the only girl you ever dated. Of course that's the girl you want to marry. I mean, if you are the kind of guy who likes to just hit yourself in the head with a hammer anyway. Hey, Kyle, why don't you go put a fork into a socket and see what happens while you're at it? If you're having second thoughts, the first person you should mention that to is your fiance.
1: Right.
2: It's not too late. It's never too late. And especially at 25, it is not too late. 25 is like 11 years old in the terms of your full life. I'm not kidding.
1: I would go around to all your friends and ask the first person you ever dated, if you were married to them right now, how mad would you be? Like, looking back on the first person, we are all stupid when we're that age and we make stupid decisions.
2: If I'd married my high school sweetheart and we stayed together, I would be, and I mean this sincerely, completely at peace.
1: Really?
2: In,
1: okay.
2: In a casket, 6 feet under.
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0: Now back to backstage stories from a rock star gone radio star. This is Steve Gorman Rocks.

Pink Floyd with Comfortably Numb on Steve Gorman Rocks. When The Wall was released in 1979, I bought the album. I took it home. I listened to it over and over, and I really dug it. I was in the ninth grade. I had never had a drink of alcohol. I'd certainly never smoked a joint. But I would put on that song, Comfortably Numb, and I had an idea of what it would feel like to be stoned. At least I thought I did. I would let the music wash over me. I would just lay in a beanbag chair with my eyes closed and just float. And I thought, you know, it probably is cool to get stoned or cop a buzz off some beer and listen to music. And then, like everybody, there was a time in my life when I actually did that. I got stoned and I put on Pink Floyd and I just fell asleep. Yeah, no, thinking about being stoned while listening to Pink Floyd for me was always way better than being stoned and listening to Pink Floyd.

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Alice in Chains, Man in the Box on Steve Gorman Rocks. Do you keep secrets? Are you good at keeping secrets? Especially if it's a secret that's good news. Research says it's healthy. It helps people to feel more energized and alive if they're sitting on a positive secret, especially, as I said, if it's good news. I totally buy into this. When I'm walking around with some good news, I'm immediately energized. And the longer I don't share it, it's like I have a balloon full of good energy. And the minute I tell someone my secret, it starts to wane out a little bit. 75% of people say they really have a trouble keeping a secret when it is good news. I like to hold on to it. I will hold on to it for as long as I can. Sometimes that's only 10 minutes, but sometimes it's a few days or even a week, and I really enjoy sitting on good news.

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1: My wife and I were playing that Cards Against Humanity game, and apparently my answer kind of crossed the line, I guess, and she's not talking to me. I don't know what to do. Any advice?
0: Be like Steve. He doesn't play games. He only plays the best classic rock hits, like this one.

0: Final Countdown, you're up on Steve Gorman, Rock Steve. You know, back in the day, VH1 actually put this on their list of awesomely bad songs ever made. It was number 16 on the most awesomely bad songs ever made list, which at first I was kind of like, hey, that's a cool song, but like, awesomely bad. I get it now, and like, that makes sense.
1: Sometimes songs are immediately so catchy and they hit so fast and so hard that within a few months there's just a backlash. And this is one of those songs. Like, people didn't know who the band Europe was, and then suddenly you hear that synthesizer intro and you can't get it out of your head. And the only way you think you can get it out of your head is to hear it again. And then it just gets worse and worse, and it just earworms in there, burrows into your brain, and then you're stuck humming the Final Countdown from a band you had never heard of before. You can also look at the Bee Gees' entire disco career as that having happened. And then, boom, the whole world wakes up one day and says, that's it. I've had enough. It happened to the Bee Gees, and it certainly happened to Europe. The Final Countdown was definitely an awesomely bad song. Hey, it's Steve Gorman. When you speed while driving, you have less time to react to whatever comes across your path. 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Another car could turn out in front of you. A large truck could brake suddenly. 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The speed limit doesn't just protect you. It protects everyone around you. So slow down, obey the law, and keep everyone on the road safe. Speeding catches up with you. 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
11: You know, summer is a great time to re-examine how much time your kids are spending on social media, along with what they are seeing and who they are engaging with. Ask them how the posts in their feed make them feel. These apps are built to be addictive, so kids, all of us in fact, will keep coming back for more, even when we are made to feel worse. It's bizarre. You might need to help your son or daughter reset their algorithm by unfollowing certain accounts and following or interacting with more positive ones. They might need suggestions of other healthier things to do, or to see you leading the way by example and putting your own phone away. In the run-up to bedtime, everyone's phone should go away. No questions asked. And if you need some help sort of, I guess, resetting expectations, try engaging parents of your kids' friends for a more coordinated effort. I'm Dr. Sanjay Gupta, helping you live a better life.
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On this day back in 1988, Cheap Trick went to number one on the U.S. singles chart with their song, The Flame. Even after hit songs like Dream Police and I Want You to Want Me, it was The Flame that scored them their first and only number one hit in the U.S. But the band, they weren't feeling the song at all. Okay, so their record label forced them to work with professional songwriters, okay? And that didn't sit well with the band, who called this song a typical 80s factory ballad. Guitar player Rick Nielsen was so pissed, actually, that when he first heard the completed version, he smashed the tape into little pieces. Now, whether you loved the song or hated it, it did make it to number one, and no one can take that away from the boys from Rockford, Illinois. That's your Classic Rock Rewind. I'm April Rose, and this is Steve Gorman Rocks.

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0: Aerosmith with Janie's Got a Gun from the Pump album, 1989. That was always my favorite song on the album. The first time I heard it, it was just ear candy. Boom, I had the melody down. And I remember going, Janie's got a gun. That's an interesting first line. That's exactly what Steven Tyler thought as well. He had the melody going. They're sitting around the studio putting the song together. And he just blurted out the words. He goes, ba ba ba ba ba, and he's like, what am I going to put in there? Janie's got a gun. And it fit perfectly. And he knew from being a songwriter at that point for decades, I can't argue with the muse. Those words jumped out of the universe, into my brain, into my mouth, out into the room. I have to now write the rest of the song about Janie, who has a gun. I got to figure out why she has a gun. It's a songwriting reality. Sometimes the words just come to you, and whether you know what they mean or not, they fit, and you can't change them. And I think everybody's glad Steven Tyler understood that. Janie's got a gun, as good as Aerosmith gets.
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26: A better life with Dr. Sanjay Gupta.
27: You know, summer is a great time to re-examine how much time your kids are spending on social media, along with what they are seeing and who they are engaging with. Ask them how the posts in their feed make them feel. These apps are built to be addictive, so kids, all of us in fact, will keep coming back for more, even when we are made to feel worse. It's bizarre. You might need to help your son or daughter reset their algorithm by unfollowing certain accounts and following or interacting with more positive ones. They might need suggestions of other healthier things to do, or to see you leading the way by example and putting your own phone away. In the run-up to bedtime, everyone's phone should go away, no questions asked. And if you need some help, sort of, I guess, resetting expectations, try engaging parents of your kids' friends for a more coordinated effort. I'm Dr. Sanjay Gupta, helping you live a better life.
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Billy Idol with White Wedding on Steve Gorman Rocks. I learned a new word today, and I always love learning new words. I'm just a big fan of an expanded vocabulary. This is one of my favorite words I've ever heard in my life. It's Takiwatanga. Takiwatanga. That's a Maori term. Maoris are the indigenous people of New Zealand. And the word Takiwatanga, it's a word to describe people with autism, and it means in their own time and space. Isn't that beautiful? I've got friends who've had children with autism. I've got friends who have siblings with autism. And I've never heard a word that made me feel better about anything in my life. Takiwatanga, in their own time and space. Pure, simple acceptance of the reality of people's lives, of where they are and where they're going. I just thought I'd share that with you. Takiwatanga.

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Rush with Tom Sawyer on Steve Gorman Rocks, kicking off the fifth and final hour of a Wednesday night. If you're just joining us, we got Pink Floyd, we got Def Leppard, we got Steve Miller, we got The Tubes, we got Guns N' Roses. We have so much music yet to play. Right now, it's Alice Cooper, the greatest summer song ever written. School's out.

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1: I'm going to get a record deal, and we're going to sell millions of records, and we're going to rock in front of thousands of people every night, and we will suck.
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0: on Steve Gorman Rocks. 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
1: It is July the 8th on Steve Gorman Rocks, and it is time, April Rose, yes, if it's okay with you, for a quick look back. How about a history lesson?
2: Let's go. I'm ready, strapped in.
1: On this day in 2007, Prince was playing a gig at First Avenue, the legendary nightclub in his hometown of Minneapolis, and he went on stage at 2:45 a.m.
2: What?
1: The club is only allowed to stay open until 3.
2: What? Prince invents his own rules, and we should let him.
1: We should let him. However, the Minneapolis police were not feeling that way. They forced him off the stage. It was his third show of the day, and the police said, hey, you know what? We've just finally learned there actually is such a thing as too much Prince, and they shut him down. On this day in 2004, a guy named Mark Persglove, who was known as the world's biggest bootlegger, was sentenced to jail in England for 3.5 years. He had built up a 15 million pound CD empire of bootlegged live concerts. Just looking back now, it's so cute to think that people would care about stolen music. Because now, billionaires from Sweden stream artist music, take all the profits, and we think they're cool. Finally, on this day, April in 1967, Melody Maker, the UK Music Weekly magazine, ran a front page commentary condemning the 3-month jail sentence that Mick Jagger had just received. He was found guilty of possession of Benzedrine tablets. He had a jar of pills. All the heat from the media and the fans worked, and they said, all right, just don't do it again. And he said, wink, wink, no way, I never would, wink, wink.
2: Fingers crossed, yes.
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12: We should never be left to our own devices. 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
14: A better life with Dr. Sanjay Gupta.
15: They say consistency is key, but sometimes you just gotta switch it up. A new study out of Harvard School of Public Health found that varying your exercise routine could add years to your life. What exercise someone didn't matter much. What did matter was that all the exercises together worked all the muscle groups in their body. Now, an added benefit to changing things up is it can help you push through the plateau effect. That's when your body gets so efficient at doing something that you actually stop getting better at it. And we know from previous research that specializing in any one sport at a young age can make someone actually more prone to injury. And as experts we talk to point out, even elite athletes switch up things with their workouts, making sure to target strength, cardio, flexibility, balance, and doing that every single week. I'm Dr. Sanjay Gupta, helping you live a better life.
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37: Yeah, whatever. Steve's a rock star. He's played with Aerosmith, AC/DC, Metallica, blah, blah, blah, boring.
38: But have you heard his impression of Steven Tyler?
39: You want to get out there and give it to him tonight, baby? Come on!
37: Now that's the guts right there.
38: This

Def Leppard, Foolin' on Steve Gorman Rocks from 1983's Pyromania album. The same year the Tubes hit the big time, their biggest hit, Outside Inside was the album, She's a Beauty was the single.

The Tubes with She's a Beauty from the Outside Inside album. The Tubes are one of those bands that had a very, very up and down, left and right career. They started as like an artist collective, really doing performance art more than being a straight rock band. They adjusted their sound, their shows, their vibe. They kind of covered a lot of bases in one career. Another artist that's covered so many bases is Steve Miller Band. Steve Miller started as a straight-up blues guitarist. And in the last almost 60 years, he's recorded music that sounds like it could be from a dozen different genres. From Book of Dreams, 1977, one of his biggest hits, Jet Airliner.

0: It's time for Questionable Wisdom on Steve Gorman Rocks. 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
2: Okay.
1: Now, he's been dating his high school sweetheart for 10 years. So since they were like 15 years old, right?
2: Right.
1: Now, last month, he proposed. She said yes, but now Kyle's having second thoughts.
2: Okay, interesting.
1: Yeah, so he wants to know, Steve, is it stupid to get married at 25 to the only woman he's ever dated?
2: Well, I mean, it sounds so sweet, doesn't it? High school sweetheart, the only girl you ever dated. Of course that's the girl you want to marry. I mean, if you are the kind of guy who likes to just hit yourself in the head with a hammer anyway. Hey, Kyle, why don't you go put a fork into a socket and see what happens while you're at it? If you're having second thoughts, the first person you should mention that to is your fiance.
1: Right.
2: It's not too late. It's never too late. And especially at 25, it is not too late. 25 is like 11 years old in the terms of your full life. I'm not kidding.
1: I would go around to all your friends and ask the first person you ever dated, if you were married to them right now, how mad would you be? Like, looking back on the first person, we are all stupid when we're that age and we make stupid decisions.
2: If I'd married my high school sweetheart and we stayed together, I would be, and I mean this sincerely, completely at peace.
1: Really?
2: Okay. In a casket, 6 feet under.
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0: Pearl Jam with the song Daughter on Steve Gorman Rocks, originally written as Water. The lyric was something like, pour me some water, I'm thirsty. That was the original lyric.
1: Not at all. You do sing it more clearly, though, than Eddie.
0: That's what I hear when I hear Pearl Jam.
1: Yes.
0: That's going to do it for us. We'll talk to you guys tomorrow. 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

0: Girls in Love, that's Loverboy. I'm Mike Walsh. I thank you for listening. So as we're heading headlong into vacation season, almost every family, survey says 94%, plan to take at least one family trip this year, and a very, very courageous 31% of parents let the kids choose the destination. See, you still have to go with them. Yes, you have to go with them. I know, they're almost seven. Why do you need to go to Disney World? Because you do! A gorsk!
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9: A better life with Dr. Sanjay Gupta.
10: Osteoporosis affects millions of people in the United States and around the world. It's a disease that basically causes someone's bones to become weak, brittle, and porous, which can increase their risk of fractures. Now, the good news here is there are things you can do other than, or in addition to, taking medications to prevent fractures before it's too late. One is to up your intake of calcium and vitamin D. You also want to eat more protein. One functional medicine dietitian told us that that helps build muscle, and if you're building muscle strength, then you are also building bone strength. You want to be mindful of your workouts. The best ways to build bone density, one therapist told us, are going to be resistance exercises like lifting weights, and also exercises that make your bones take a bit of an impact, such as jumping or even running, just loading the bones a little bit more. I'm Dr. Sanjay Gupta, helping you live a better life.
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0: Bob Seger, Night Moves.

How far off I sat and wondered. Started humming a song from 1962. Ain't it funny how the night moves when you just don't seem to have as much to lose. 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

0: The second single from their fourth studio album, New Jersey, Bon Jovi, Born to Be My Baby.
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And now, our pledge to you. We will be thoughtful with our song choices. We will play these songs in perpetuity. And we will assume you are always listening. If you agree with these terms, then please turn it up. 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
1: Come here, baby. You know you drive me up a wall, the way you make good for all the nasty tricks you pull. Seems like we're making up more than we're making love.

Aerosmith and Crazy. I'm Mike Walsh with a life hack. Listening to music can help fight off brain fog and will improve your memory. Science found that when adults listen to music for just 12 minutes a day for 12 weeks, over half showed improvements in tests in memory, reaction time, and information processing. Listening to music also will reduce the stress that causes brain cells to age. And you know, I get 7 minutes into Wreck of the Edmund Fitzgerald and I forget why I'm alive.

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What is up, rockers? My name is Harley. Coming up, the rock star who will be involved in the other big celebrity wedding of the year. But first, the boss.

0: Lenny Kravitz, Are You Gonna Go My Way? Well, of course, Taylor and Travis are by far the biggest celebrity wedding of the year, probably of the millennium. But there's another big celebrity wedding coming soon. The second biggest would be between singer Harry Styles and actress Zoe Kravitz. They're expected to wed in New Orleans. And of course, as the father of the bride, Lenny Kravitz will be there to walk his daughter down the aisle.
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0: What is the perfect length for a movie? I've got the science along with Cream coming up after Scandal.

There's only one Iron Man. Iron Man. And his name is Ozzy. We're featuring all the best from Ozzy Osbourne and Black Sabbath. Iron Man Weekend. Hop aboard the crazy train for an Iron Man Weekend. This weekend, it's an Iron Man Weekend. 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

0: cream and white room. I'm Harley, and it's no secret that Americans' attention spans are shorter than ever thanks to TikTok and Reels on Facebook and Instagram. Well, and because of that, we can't stand to watch long movies either. In fact, the ideal movie length has now dropped under 90 minutes. People say 88 minutes is about how long a movie should last. Now, the new Christopher Nolan film, The Odyssey, expected to clock in at 172 minutes. So, yeah, that one is probably going to take a couple of days to watch.
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Queen, crazy little thing called love. Did you know that Queen guitarist Brian May is also a doctor, PhD in astrophysics?

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I ain't really sure, but it seems I remember the good times with just a little bit more in focus.

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Are you more like Tom Sawyer? Or are you more of a Tom Petty kind of person? Doesn't matter. 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

0: Whitesnake, Love Ain't No Stranger from the album Slide It In. Whitesnake is getting ready to release three of their classic 80s albums on vinyl, including Slide It In, Whitesnake, their 1987 self-titled album, and Slip of the Tongue. Those reissues come out September 18th, but you can pre-order now.
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23: A Better Life with Dr. Sanjay Gupta.
24: There are lots of things you can measure to get an idea of how healthy you are at any given moment. Temperature, heart rate, blood pressure, just to name a few. But how about how healthy you will be and how long you're likely to live? According to a new study out of the University at Buffalo, two simple strength tests are pretty accurate at predicting longevity in older women. One is hand grip strength, and the other is how quickly people can stand up from a seated position without using their arms. By the way, I remember interviewing former President Jimmy Carter when he was quite old and being really impressed how he just popped out of the chair without using his arms. Not a lot of older people can actually do that. But I think the message here is that maintaining strength as you age is going to help you perform everyday activities, but also help you avoid injury and stay independent. I'm Dr. Sanjay Gupta, helping you live a better life.
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0: Come. How old is considered old these days? And I've got Sting coming up after Pink Floyd.

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The

0: Sting, if you love somebody, set them free. Well, Sting is 74 years young, and I say young because according to a survey, 75 is when you officially become old. So yeah, Sting will not be old until October on his 75th birthday. I guess 75 is the new 65.
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ZZ Top, My Head's in Mississippi. Do you remember where your head was on July 4th, 40 years ago? Well, back on the 4th of July, 1986, MTV had its Liberty or Death concert. And if you were a ZZ Top fan, you were probably glued to MTV to watch them perform live on a boat in the middle of New York Harbor in front of the Statue of Liberty, which was celebrating its centennial that year. Man, I wish they would do cool stuff like that again.

We've got cars. I guess you're just what I need, just what I need. We've got a jet. We've even got a train. No matter how you get around, remember, rock and roll's got you covered. 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

0: Def Leppard, Stand Up, Kick Love into Motion. Def Leppard preparing to put out their new album in early 2027. And according to Joe Elliott, the new album might be a shock to longtime fans because it will contain the fastest song they've ever recorded and the most over-the-top bombastic song they've ever recorded, which for the guys who did Pour Some Sugar on Me says a lot. Can't wait to hear it.
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0: Phrases husbands should never say to their wives, according to a new survey coming up, plus Boston after Van Halen.

There's only one Iron Man. Iron Man. And his name is Ozzy. We're featuring all the best from Ozzy Osbourne and Black Sabbath. Iron Man Weekend. 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

0: Boston, feeling satisfied. I'm Harley, and here's a list of phrases that women say their husbands should never say to them in a survey. What is it now on the list, along with fine, have it your way? I thought women would like that one. Why do you have to be so needy? And I miss the body you used to have. Oh, yeah, that one is a big, big no-no. But guys, it's very simple. There's only one phrase you need to know in marriage, and that's yes, dear.
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Led Zeppelin, The Ocean. Remember the No Stairway scene in Wayne's World? You got to go back and watch that movie. But that was in reference to Guitar Center's longtime ban on customers playing Stairway to Heaven. Well, that ban has now been lifted. Thank goodness.

And now, our pledge to you. We will be thoughtful with our song choices. We will play these songs in perpetuity. And we will assume you are always listening. If you agree with these terms, then please turn it up. 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

0: life. You ever wonder what happened to Ricky? Well, it's a fictional character, but if Ricky were a real person, right now he would be 55 years old, 37 years into his life sentence. Chew on that one for a minute.
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0: Coming up, I've got the most played music video in the history of MTV. But first, the Eagles.

0: Peter Gabriel, Sledgehammer. You probably remember the iconic music video from that song on MTV. You may remember it because, well, it was a great video. And also, MTV played the heck out of it. As a matter of fact, Sledgehammer to this day remains the most played music video in the history of MTV. And considering that they don't really play videos anymore, that is a record that will probably stand forever.
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Heart, all I want to do is make love to you. I'm Harley. And you know, people are supposed to be judged by the content of their character. But apparently we are also judging people by the content of their refrigerator. 4 out of 5 people say that they judge someone based on what is in their fridge. Like, you go to grab a beer from somebody's fridge, you see all the rotting stuff inside of it. Look, hot sauce never expires, okay?

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5: Yeah, my tiny little uke.
4: So now, with your arm still in the sling, can you play the uke?
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4: Okay, and how many more weeks before you're allowed to...
5: 3 years.
3: That's not bad. That's, what, 150?
5: Standard, right? Today's a month, so I think I have 2 more weeks not driving and 2 more weeks not playing yet.
4: Is the not driving thing starting to get to you?
5: Oh, boy. Yeah, I've cheated a few times to go to the grocery
3: store. Atta boy.
5: Chick told me, come on, use your left
3: Damn
5: hand.
3: Right.
5: Be a man.
3: Yes. Yeah. Yes. Oh,
6: 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When do you get the sling off?
5: 2 more weeks.
3: And isn't it true that your ass is normally in the sling? Isn't that true?
5: No, every every 3 days.
4: I see. Well,
3: how do you play with yourself? You go lefty?
4: I think we could.
5: You just...
7: oh, he's figured it out.
5: You know, that's an excellent question. I think you hold the...
3: Where there's a will, there's a way.
4: We have many things to get to today, of course.
3: This story is just for Christy, so I'm going to give it to her. It involves Rome.
6: The Vespa.
3: And Vespas.
6: Yeah.
3: And long, the giraffe woman that is Audrey Hepburn.
6: Yes, Roman Holiday, one
3: and
6: of my favorites.
3: There you go.
4: Yeah, the Vespa scooter.
3: Vespa Italian Four scooter.
6: I didn't
3: scooter.
6: Realize the Vespa was designed for women. Did you know that?
4: Well, it's because there's no bar in the middle.
6: Right. It has
4: You
6: the,
4: can sit with your... Mm-hmm. Yeah. And it's...
6: But originally, that's why it was designed for women. So I was like, oh, but it's taken off.
7: Vespa is Italian for vagina.
6: Is it?
7: Yes.
6: Well, there you go.
3: Can I? Hey, baby, can I see your Vespa?
4: I think it's Italian for wasp, so it means white Anglo-Saxon Protestant vagina.
7: Oh, I see. Yeah, yeah.
6: So
7: oh, it's wasp with 2 P's?
6: Not in Rome.
4: Well, that's a good point. We had another hunk about license plates, the so-called vanity license plates that have been, there's a list circulating almost every state, which ones they've pulled. And I can never figure these out. I've got a nice.
3: You're being too harsh on yourself.
4: Well,
3: you do okay.
4: This is from an officer of the law, Joe. He said, even Tom can figure this one out. I looked at it for a while, then it finally dawned on me. 800-BZS.
3: 800-BZS.
4: It's
3: boobs?
4: Yeah. It kind of, that eight looks
6: oh,
4: like
6: I
4: it.
6: See,
4: so it's
6: yeah.
4: boobs with a Z. It took me quite a while to figure that one out. So, and I that one apparently still legal because this is a photograph this police officer took of the GMC Acadia with that exact license.
3: That's right.
4: Someone out there, they've gotten away with it. Also, this is an interesting letter because we were discussing something last week and I made a particular obscure joke that no one really seemed to get.
3: Well, now, hang on. Let's try it again.
4: Yeah. Well, let me read the letter.
3: Okay.
4: This comes to us from Yvonne
5: Lexington. Money.
3: The only Yvonne I know is Yvonne Goolagong. That's right. The tennis player, remember? Yvonne Goolagong?
4: Male?
3: No, woman.
4: Oh, that's Yvonne.
3: Yvonne.
4: With a Y.
3: Yvonne.
4: This is E-V-O-N.
3: I pronounce them both the same. Yvonne.
6: There you go.
3: Yvonne Lendl, Yvonne Goolagong.
4: He said, by the way, he says, P.S., please pronounce my name correctly if you say it on the air.
3: Oh.
4: It's E as in E, Von like Vaughn. So it's Yvonne, not Evan.
3: Yvonne.
7: Yvonne. All right.
4: Okay. He goes, I've had to deal with it for 70 years. Okay, Yvonne.
3: I think Yvonne's the kind of guy who sees a girl walk by and says, look at a shoot on her.
7: Any other demands, Yvonne, before we continue with your letter?
4: Nice letter.
7: Yeah, you did write us.
3: We're just
5: getting a bit of an attitude.
3: Failure.
7: My gosh, we'd hate to piss you off.
3: Anything else we're doing wrong, Yvonne? You know what, Yvonne? Just pick up your stuff and go.
4: No, okay. He recognized the nature of the joke from last week. He goes, I was reading the latest edition of Smithsonian Magazine.
7: I too like that magazine.
4: It's jam-packed.
3: Wait for it. It's the only magazine I get to the house.
4: I get it online.
7: Yeah, I like
4: it's
7: it.
4: Very good.
3: I like to hold it.
4: It was jam-packed with all kinds of interesting articles, But what should I see in the foldout? No less, a giant photograph of a Kodak Brownie camera.
6: Oh, that joke. Gotcha.
3: Christy with the, oh, that joke.
4: Now, again...
3: And how long did they make those? Like 100 years almost, right?
4: Yeah, they were the most popular camera ever.
6: We never owned a Brownie. Never.
3: We never did either.
4: Yeah, there was the Brownie box camera. I'm not sure why they called it the Brownie, but it was, in any event, they were everywhere.
3: You know, I am remembering, we were talking about the Swinger Polaroid
4: camera. That was a Polaroid, mm-hmm. Yeah.
3: My parents had one of those, and I remember finding a couple of photos.
6: No.
3: Oh, yeah.
4: Do you suppose they called it the Swinger, knowing that people were taking nudie photos with it? Because it was a Polaroid.
3: Swingers would use them?
4: It never dawned on me. Because didn't it have a handle on it? Mm-hmm. You could fly. It would swing around. That wasn't that the kind
3: and
4: of...
3: And I want to say the commercial is like a bunch of young kids at the beach with the Swinger on their wrist. And they're going to go take pictures.
4: Didn't James Garner do those? Or
3: no, that Marriott Hartley. Oh, that's James Garner did a camera, but I forget which.
4: The story was, it was some poor guy... dropped his sunglasses into the poop pit, if you will, of a portable toilet.
3: That's what he said he did.
7: Mm-hmm. You think he may have been up to something else?
3: Well, hey, I'm just looking sunglasses.
7: I fell in.
3: Yeah.
4: Well, and then you recall part two of that story was that he didn't speak any English and the Fresno police had to bring in a translator.
3: I don't remember that part.
4: Yeah.
6: Yeah.
4: Yeah. Apparently, they had to explain to him, sir, you're standing in numero dos.
6: I think he knew.
4: Yeah. In any event.
3: Because in this country.
4: But that reminded me of an old story about a woman who was, I think I want to say New York Thruway or something, and went to one of these places where they don't have plumbing, so they have to have the kind of toilets where there's a holding tank. And this lady looked down in there and saw a little red light because some guy was making videos back in the day when your video camera had that little light on it, which one has to ask, what's going through your head that you want to do that? I mean, how desperate are you? But I'm sure a psychiatrist out there could help us with some of the things people do when they're obsessed like that. Yeah. But I mentioned that this gentleman might have been down there taking pictures. And I'm not sure what kind of camera he had, but when he was done, it was a Brownie, which, as you can see, received a similar amount of...
6: We didn't know what a Brownie camera was.
4: I know. So I had occasion over the weekend to go to a camera store.
3: Are you S-ing me?
4: No, talking to my friend.
6: Did you buy a Brownie camera?
4: No, I actually bought another camera. I bought a little waterproof camera for one of my daughters. It's really a cool little camera. I told that joke to Bruce and his co-workers, and they got quite the thrill on it.
6: How
7: old was he?
4: That's irrelevant, Ace.
5: How badly do you want to say something?
4: Oh, these are both very funny. Well, thank you very much, Yvonne, for pointing out that...
7: Yvonne, please. We don't want to be disrespectful.
4: Oh, okay, very good, very good.
3: Yvonne, don't let the door hit you in the ass on this listener thing. Get out.
4: Yvonne, thank you very much, and thanks for listening in Wichita, Kansas. Someone who understands what a Brownie camera is.
3: Why didn't he tell me he's from Wichita?
6: Would that make a difference?
3: Well, they're all legacies in Wichita. I can't kick them out. Yeah. Okay.
6: We have a mummy head in the news. Hey, we have Noah Kahn in the news. Is it Kahn? I've never heard of Noah Kahn.
3: Mummy head.
5: What? He's huge.
4: Noah is
5: big Burlington
4: possibly the most popular singer in America right now.
6: Really? Okay.
4: Yeah.
6: Oscar or I had ever heard of him. Oh, so we were kind
7: of
6: like.
7: I have heard of him, but I've never heard a song.
5: Of the Sticks.
4: Season of the Sticks is the biggest one.
3: Season of the Sticks.
4: I saw him in London last summer, this weekend, a year ago exactly, and there were more than 100,000 people.
7: What style of music?
5: I don't know. Folk pop kind of stuff.
7: Oh, okay.
3: It moves, right? But then he does an interpretive dance.
7: I like that.
6: Oh, really?
7: Yeah, I'm always into it.
3: And then there's a thing with puppets he does.
6: Oh, nice.
3: Fascinating. Yeah, it is fascinating.
4: He's in the news twice today.
6: Yeah, he is.
4: And that one story. The one story is kind of a sequel to the one we had last week about Olivia Rodrigo.
6: Yeah.
4: And the odor issue she was experiencing on stage.
3: Oh, my.
4: Yeah, that's apparently
3: that's
4: apparently become a thing.
8: We're going to do this until we get it right.
9: 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Really?
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16: For more than a decade, the Environmental Working Group has put out a list of the so-called Dirty Dozen. These are the non-organic produce contaminated with the highest levels of pesticides. Well, this year, spinach topped the list, followed by kale, collard, mustard greens, strawberries, grapes, nectarines, peaches, cherries, apples, blackberries, pears, potatoes, and blueberries. Now, all these fruits and vegetables are part of a healthy diet, so no one is saying you shouldn't eat them. Point is, though, you could consider buying these items organic if and when you can, and then taking extra care when you wash them. The FDA recommends rinsing all fruits and vegetables, even the ones that are organic, under running water that is slightly warmer than room temperature. Don't use soap, bleach, or any fancy produce washes. I'm Dr. Sanjay Gupta, helping you live a better life.
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4: Jeff Rothman, so you're in airplanes all the time.
27: Yeah, always on the airplanes. And I got that pilot. You ever got the pilot who talks the whole time?
28: Oh, yeah.
27: You know, and he thinks he's like a radio guy. You know, he thinks, hey, how you doing, everybody? Is there your captain here in the cockpit? Like, where else is he going to be? In the bathroom? Of course he's in the cockpit. And they're always telling us how many feet we're going up. I never understood that. Why are they telling us how many feet we're flying up? Mm-hmm. Because I'm a passenger, and he's busy going on about, hey, we're going to be going around to 36,000 feet. Hey, I'm a passenger. Just go above the mountains and the trees. That's all I know.
28: That's all I need.
27: That's all I know. Go high. What do I care? I'm not writing this down. 33 or 36,000? What the hell? What did it say? What's it say on the gauge? How's our fuel? Who the hell cares? Tell the tower how many feet. Please, let everyone else know. You know, but don't tell me. You know, it just keeps going on. And on. It just drives me nuts. And then when you're up there, they start pointing out things you don't care about. Like, for those just sitting on the left side of the plane, if you look out your window, there's a cloud shaped like a duck.
4: What?
27: Son of a bitch woke me up again. What? I can't take it.
28: And then you have people from the other side wanting to climb over you to look
27: that's
28: out.
27: Right,
28: oh,
27: that's right.
29: The cloud was shaped like a duck.
27: That's right. That's right. Yeah, the people, yeah, that's the thing. The people on the other side of the plane, it's true. They're always getting screwed. One side of the plane is always getting screwed. They never see anything.
28: Oh, yeah.
27: You know, the left side of the plane, there's the Grand Canyon. And,
28: on the right side,
27: well, you can look at the people looking out the left side of the plane. look at their faces. They're so amazed. And the only thing I never understood is why, whenever a plane goes down, they look for that flight recorder. I know comedians have brought this up before, but I cannot figure out why they look for it, because I can't imagine a pilot explaining, in the tape recorder what happened as they're crashing. Because, you know, the pilot's like the rest of us. He's screaming and cursing all the way down on that thing. And that's all they hear. I think that's all they hear is cursing all the way down.
4: Right.
27: I can't imagine a pilot getting on there. Okay, we just hit a mountain. My fault.
29: Yeah. Here's what happened.
27: Damn it. I'm really sorry. We're
29: fuselage.
27: That's right. Clipped the wing there is what I did. I clipped the wing just so they know this when we crash. Not going to hear that. You know.
28: By the way, you can see our left wing out the right side of the plane.
4: Hey, for those of you that have been getting cheated the whole flight on the left side of the plane, now you can see. Here's the big bonus.
27: That's right. For those on the right side, you're finally going to see some trees coming up really fast there. Look at those. I don't know.
28: He just wouldn't shut up the whole time.
27: Right.
28: Mm-hmm.
4: Apologize
27: That's
4: about
27: right.
4: the black smoke on the left side of the plane.
27: That's right. Yeah, I was pointing out something to him, and I'm really sorry. That's what happened. It was truly was. Free booze. Hurry. Free booze.
28: Sorry.
27: Hurry. Hurry. Right. Free drinks for everyone. And while we're spinning out of control, just want to thank all our passengers. What the hell? Well, we know you had a choice in airlines. And
4: you picked wrong.
27: You picked the wrong one because we're going down.
30: Now, some more Bob and Tom. This is Bob and Tom Extra.
4: It's interesting. I had to get a new garage door opener.
3: Sure, that can be an ordeal.
6: Mm-hmm.
4: And so I got the universal garage door opener, got home, opened it up. There was the garage door opener. I'm looking for the directions. There aren't any.
6: Are you going to put it up yourself?
3: What do you mean?
4: There were no directions.
7: Was there a QR code?
4: Yeah, so I had to go online.
3: Oh, yeah.
4: And then that's how I found it.
7: Yeah.
4: They didn't even bother.
7: Huh.
3: So was this did they come over and install a new garage door opener, or was it just the remote button?
4: Just the remote button.
3: Okay. Oh. So you got a
4: new remote button.
3: Okay.
4: It's like $60.
7: Right. You'd think there'd be some instructions.
4: But then nothing.
3: There's a learning curve. You got to put a push a button on the door.
4: You got to get in the ladder.
3: Learn, and it needs to go in learning mode.
4: Yes, right. It would be nice. And also, by the way, they don't bother marking the buttons. It doesn't say which one's the learn button. There are four buttons up there.
6: Okay. There has to be a better explanation.
4: No. then you've got to look up the name of the garage door opener.
3: See, this is
4: and then
3: one of
4: go
3: those,
4: on their website and look, okay, which one's the learning button?
3: This is one of those things where Tom's doing this and I hear this music playing. No, I've done it like a bunch of times and I know what you're talking about.
4: And then the directions for the new opener said, if your learning button is yellow, press once. If blue, press twice.
6: Right.
3: Oh, I never heard tell.
4: Oh, it's confusing.
6: Well, what color was yours?
4: I'm not saying it's a secret.
3: Oh, that's good.
4: But I was so proud of myself for getting it done.
3: Happy ending. All right.
4: Yeah, it involved a ladder and
3: great.
4: I mean, only about six trips.
3: So now do you use the button on your car? That's how you open the garage door,
4: that's a whole separate thing. If a lot of cars now have a
3: almost all of them,
4: they do.
3: Yeah, yeah, yeah. You it's called Universal Link or something, and
6: yeah.
3: you can
4: same
6: yeah.
4: deal though. You got to prime that, then go out, then hit the thing, and
3: exactly.
4: then go climb back down, and
3: so you use the little plastic button that you get at the hardware
4: that's right.
3: store. Instead of a remote button on the rear mirror.
4: That's because it's portable.
3: Okay.
4: In case I want to take it on my bike.
3: Damn right.
6: All right, fair enough.
4: No, the point being, they don't even bother attempting to give you directions. I mean, I like to open it up and have the directions in six or seven languages, preferably in type that...
6: You need a magnifying glass to read.
4: Yeah, a jeweler couldn't read.
3: You know what this reminds me of? Tom and I had this discussion, and we actually agreed on this. This all stems from these people who make these websites, and their ideal website in their brain would be a black screen.
6: Yeah.
3: And it's like, if you can get into our website, congratulations. They're like the buttons, 3 inches from the bottom and 2 inches from the side, and they don't want to label anything.
4: Yeah,
3: it's the same thing.
4: Not user friendly. I can remember in the fading days of the stereo system, they would have dark gray lettering on a black surface, as small as possible.
3: Yep,
4: because they thought it looked cool. Yeah, having stuff that's functional doesn't seem to be the point anymore. Now we have to get to our letters. You can reach us, BobandTom@BobandTom.com. Do you have something over there to start?
3: Dear Bob and Tom Show, I was on a small trip 3 weeks ago. This is from Richard. I stayed at a random town in North Carolina. The hotel had floors completely closed off with security, and the bar was going through a couple kegs of beer per evening. You guessed it. The Norway soccer team was staying in my hotel.
6: Oh, wow.
3: So, yep, they had the floors all cordoned off.
6: Cool.
3: Wouldn't you like to go somewhere like that? And oh, he's on the first floor. Oh, what room? No, he has the whole floor. Wouldn't you like to do that?
7: Yeah, that's cool.
3: Totally cool, right?
4: Yeah.
3: Yeah, you and the family.
4: In Norway, that's the team that does the
3: orange and the rowing.
4: The escalator rowing thing. That's very cool.
3: Mm-hmm.
4: That's great. Dear Bob and Tom Show, I do not have access to Tom's phone, but I was watching him yesterday check connections that you guys were talking about.
3: Oh, my God. And he was watching you on the video camera.
4: Watching on the video camera.
6: Yes.
4: And he takes a crack at my phone code. You're off by one.
6: You better be careful about
4: that.
6: But
4: then Mike writes, I'm not surprised that Tom thinks 8, 18, 28 is the greatest lock combination ever, which I pointed out was a lock that my brothers passed along through the ages.
6: Yep.
4: The greatest master lock of all time.
3: When we when I had a locker combination, it was in the door.
6: Yeah,
3: it wasn't a,
6: well, we didn't get to take it with us.
3: It wasn't a free roaming. Yeah.
6: Built in.
7: Oh yeah, those lockers.
3: Yeah, a master lock you could carry with you. It was in the door.
4: Well, then would the
3: part of the locker
6: built in, buddy?
4: Yeah, but then next year
6: they would, quote unquote change them.
4: Oh sure. Yeah. Well, I can imagine the janitor did that for 5 minutes, then said, "Forget it."
3: I don't think you could change the combination locks in the early '70s of the locker doors. So, yeah.
4: But remember the article we had that talked about don't publish a picture with your hands up like this because they can grab your fingerprints.
3: Yes.
4: I'm not sure if we're getting a little too paranoid, but.
3: Well, you're the champion of this.
6: Yes.
3: You always say there's a guy laying on a slab somewhere who wasn't paranoid enough.
4: I guess. I'm not sure what good having my fingerprints would do you. But
3: Josh is ahead of the curve on this. Somebody's got all our DNA, right?
7: Oh, yeah. If you've done any of those.
3: Yeah.
7: 23 family history, ancestry things. Yeah, the CIA has your tissue.
4: Well, I mean, with all the hotels you've been to, Josh.
7: You're currently being cloned. Oh, I've been cloned 17 times. I promise.
4: Yeah, like the ceiling scrapings at the Hotel 67.
3: Scrapings. Well, there was that one. That's a cute little hotel now. You leave them alone. Dear Bob and Tom Show. What do you call a bear with no teeth?
6: What?
3: Gummy bear. Thank you, Ryan.
6: Howdy, legends. This is from Bob in Bowling Green, Kentucky. He's a big fan. Folks who rescue alligators and crocodiles oftentimes use heavy-duty fishing gear, hook them because their hides are so thick it doesn't hurt them. They snag and drag, and eventually the animals tire out and get pulled to shore. That's got to be a long day, though. Wonder how long it takes to... tire out an alligator.
7: That's if you're catching an alligator?
6: Yeah.
4: Yeah, this comes from, I was in South Carolina and a guy had hooked an alligator, not on purpose.
7: He was fishing, yeah.
6: Yeah.
4: So then I got another letter from a guy. I said, the idea is you want to cut the fishing line as close to the alligator's mouth as you can.
7: Sure.
4: So that it doesn't.
7: Is that the trick?
4: But yeah, see, that's where the.
6: Well, that'd be tricky.
4: Yeah.
6: Uh-huh.
4: I mean, how close do you want to get?
3: Well, you said as close as you can.
7: If you're using monofilament, it doesn't matter. If you're using braid, that can get expensive, so I'd cut as close to the mouth as you can.
4: Yeah, you have to wonder if there's a guy they call Lefty now because he doesn't have a right hand because he wanted to get that all that fishing line in. Dear Bob and Tom Show, this is from Glenn in Ann Arbor, Michigan. I'm a maintenance guy. One of the line leads came to my toolbox today and asked me for an Allen wrench, except she didn't call it that. Instead, she gave it to me in Tom speak, and she said, "Can I have one of those build-your-own-furniture tools?"
7: Yes.
3: That's pretty good. That's exactly, reasonable.
6: It is, exactly.
4: Yeah. How many random Allen wrenches do you have in your toolbox?
3: Oh my goodness. 38. And not only random, like random sets,
6: mm-hmm.
3: like 10 sets of Allen wrenches in little cases all over the house. Yeah.
4: Yeah.
3: Absolutely.
4: Yeah, those are fun, and you can splay them out and make a little art design. Yeah, I've got a bunch of them.
3: Yes, you can.
4: Dear Bob and Tom Show, Tom, I hope you enjoyed your 3-day weekend. You are correct. It seems that 4- and 5-star restaurants don't bother cluttering the table with condiments such as salt and pepper and sugar, etc. By the way, in Japan, you will not see a dollop of wasabi on your plate of sushi. It's considered disrespectful to alter what the sushi chef has created.
7: Yeah.
6: Yeah.
7: A lot of the nicer sushi restaurants, I won't even have soy sauce or anything like that.
4: That's from Mick in Detroit.
3: So you can't even ask for it?
7: No, you can.
3: Oh, okay.
7: Yeah.
3: But it's an insult?
7: Especially if I'm sitting at the sushi bar.
3: Oh, okay.
4: Yeah, I'm just finding more and more of these places. No salt, no pepper on the table. No Splenda, no Equal.
3: All of this is available. You just have to ask for it.
4: Well, it's annoying. They're bossing me around.
3: Life is suffering, Tom. Okay,
7: it really is.
6: You like to talk to the servers. I'm surprised you find it annoying.
4: Well, I mean, that's great. I'd like this for my coffee, and 12 minutes later I get it back. Oh, that's okay. I'll just drink the water. My coffee's ice cold.
3: It's the 12th minute. Hey, Tom, you got a letter there, you said, as we were leaving?
4: It's a real happy one.
3: All right.
7: Oh, good.
4: A little bit of a nice letter. This is from Caleb in Charles City, Iowa.
6: Mm-hmm.
3: Caleb kicking it old school with the name. All
4: right. He says, big fan of the show. Frequent listener since I was in high school. A couple years ago, my wife and I decided IVF was the best route for conception.
3: Okay.
4: We came to this conclusion after speaking to a number of doctors. This involved daily drives to the Mayo Clinic in Rochester, Minnesota, a 90-minute drive from here.
7: That's a pretty good doctor's office.
6: Yeah, they do a good job.
4: Check-in was usually at 7 a.m. You want to do the math here.
6: They're getting up early.
4: Yeah. Wow. We would tune into your show. It made the drive easier and enjoyable. Through hard times and the occasional bad results and long mornings, we had hope with the Bob and Tom Show playing on our journey. Proud to say the process was successful.
3: We have an
4: 11-month-old son.
3: Oh, aww. Wonderful.
4: He's our greatest accomplishment, and we're so blessed.
3: Caleb Jr., you think?
4: Well, I was hoping this letter would end Robert Thomas.
3: Oh, okay.
4: It doesn't. We're busy with the little guys. We still tune in to hear your

0: hunt. It sucked.
1: Ooh.
0: That's Greg. Explain it, Tom. You love Sea Hunt.
2: It was an adventure show. Like I said before, you're a kid and you have to realize there's stuff beyond your suburban life, depending on where you live. If you live on a farm, you want to see, hey, look, there's an ocean out there. If you live in the ocean, you want to see, hey, there's cool things going on with horses in the country.
0: You know what you should do? And you won't do this because you're too busy. But you should carve some time out and make one of those half-hour travel log shows for the TV. Like, focus on, and do it in a serious way. Like, this week it's Tahiti. And talk to the natives. And
2: I don't have time to go to Tahiti.
0: I could see you doing that. Yeah, but you have a lot of advice, and I think you should put it to good use.
3: What was the third show mentioned in that letter?
0: Rin Tin Tin, Spin and Marty, and Lassie.
3: Spin and Marty, I'm not familiar with.
0: It was a hanger-on of the Mickey Mouse Club.
2: Yeah, short little clips that were in syndication. It was filmed way early, I think in the 50s.
0: Spin and Marty was the equivalent to The Simpsons on Tracy Ullman.
3: Oh, okay.
2: Only. But it was cool. They were riding horses and doing fun stuff.
3: Were they real people or
0: yeah,
2: no.
3: Gotcha.
2: Yeah. They were actors.
3: Well, I meant
1: yeah, but they're not animated.
2: Oh, okay. Yes. A fair question. And one of them actually ended up on this show once.
0: Tim Considine.
2: Yeah. He became a expert photographer and
0: he's kind of a dreamy
2: motorcycle guy.
3: Wow.
0: It was a teen.
2: If you'd like to reach us, we're here, Bob and Tom at BobandTom.com. Love to hear from you at any time. Come
0: dear
2: on.
0: Dear Bob and Tom Show, your mama is so fat, Josh.
3: Yes.
0: When she wears high heels, she hits oil.
3: Oh, that's a good one. Yeah.
0: And don't get the shark tacos in Milwaukee. That's from Duncan.
1: The shark tacos.
0: I don't know what that is.
1: Oh,
0: about.
1: We were talking about sharks inland, remember, yesterday? There are no sharks.
3: Yeah, you're not going to be as the odds of being attacked by a shark in Wichita are lower than that of those in Martha's Vineyard.
2: Okay, I must have missed something when I was gone Monday. Mr. Yuck?
3: Yes.
1: Yeah, we talked about
2: what is Mr. that?
3: Yuck. Do you remember the green stickers that you
1: poison
3: put on?
1: Control?
3: Yeah.
0: Something about Jess and her brother when they were growing up, Mr. Yuck.
3: It would let kids know, so you would put it on your household chemicals as opposed to.
1: Yeah, it was poison. Most,
3: like, hey, that's not maple syrup. Right. There's a Mr. Yuck.
0: And Mr. Yuck had a sign you put underneath your sink so you get the poison control number and all
2: that. Right. Oh, well, Andrew is kind enough to write, I heard you guys talking about the Mr. Yuck stickers. I grew up seeing these all over bottles in the cabinet under the kitchen sink. That's a great idea. He goes, they still sell them. I bought a couple of sheets last year.
3: Oh, good.
2: I put them on coworkers' lunches that have been in the fridge for too long.
3: That's very funny.
2: That's great, Andrew. Yes. Thank you very much.
0: Now, do you think he's a great coworker, or is he one that irritates everyone?
3: I'm going to say with that level of humor, he's a good one.
0: Okay.
3: He's not abused. He's not. Yeah.
0: All right.
2: Okay. I think he sounds like a fun guy. That's good news. Thank you very much.
1: I'm surprised you don't have Mr. Yuck stickers everywhere.
2: I was not aware of Mr. Yuck.
1: I'm surprised by that, too.
0: Yeah.
1: They were.
0: Because, I had Mr. Yuck.
1: In that.
0: I mean, you're older, but not that much older.
1: Yeah.
0: That's interesting.
3: Yeah, but, everywhere we saw them.
2: Really?
1: Yep. Mm-hmm.
2: It's a great idea.
3: Yeah, it was cool. And it's not a bad design.
0: Did you ever put anything in your mouth you had to induce vomiting?
2: No.
0: Wow. All right.
1: No syrup of Epicac or whatever it's called.
2: Syrup of Epicac. I've never had any problems in that realm.
1: Get the Ippy.
2: I do know. I forget what I did, but once in my life, my mom washed my mouth out with soap.
3: Same. It was only once.
2: And I remember which bathroom it was. And it was, God, it was awful.
3: How it happened to Oskay all the time.
1: How does that work? Do they get the soap, the bar soap wet?
3: No, she just had me Christmas Story style.
1: Oh,
3: I just had to hold
1: it in
3: the bar in my mouth.
2: I wish I could remember what I did. It must have been really funny.
3: I know,
1: I'm sure
3: I said.
1: It was ivory soap. That wouldn't have been so bad.
2: No.
3: I'm with you, Tom. I'd like to know what funny thing I said that she just wasn't in the mood for.
0: Everybody's a critic. And I can see the corner of my eye. My dad was laughing. Okay.
4: Okay. More Bob and Tom Extra is coming up next. 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
2: A better life with Dr. Sanjay Gupta.
3: By age 35, two-thirds of American men will experience some degree of noticeable hair loss. And by age 50,
8: About 85% of men will have significantly thinning hair. That's according to the American Hair Loss Association. Now, one dermatologist explained that hair loss can either be genetic or it can be triggered by stress, illness, surgery, medications, major life events. No matter the cause, a lot of men, understandably, are frustrated by hair loss because it seems like a loss of control. You can take great care of your scalp by all sorts of expensive lotions and potions, but that might not matter. There are some tried and true medications that might work, like minoxidil or finasteride. But another solution is just shaving it off, and I've heard more and more how liberating this can be for a lot of guys. That's the ultimate control of their appearance. I'm Dr. Sanjay Gupta, helping you live a better life.
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3: Pat Godwin is at the music desk. There's Jess Hooker.
24: Hi.
3: There's Josh Arnold.
25: Hi there, and happy birthday, Jess.
24: Thank you.
3: Happy birthday.
25: Oh, we should all dress like Marilyn Monroe and sing to you. Maybe that's what Godwin's doing.
3: Yeah. Right. Mr. President.
25: But not his dress.
3: There's Ace Cosby.
26: Hello.
3: Hello, indeed. I'm Chick. Hello, Tom.
27: Can you imagine how pissed Jackie was?
24: Yeah, that's embarrassing.
25: Where? You know what?
3: I don't think she yelled, though.
25: Where is President Kennedy looking when Marilyn is singing? Is it one of those? Is he looking straight ahead and she's kind of to his side and behind him a little bit?
27: I'd have to see
25: at the dais.
24: I don't remember. I mean,
25: because he had to decide.
24: Yeah.
25: Am I going to look at her while she's doing this? I know I'm not turning my head at all towards Jackie.
3: No.
27: Yeah. He didn't make the circle O with the left hand and insert the index finger from the right.
25: Or is that where he texted the CIA and went, Dallas, make it happen.
3: This can't continue. Jackie's
25: Get me out of this.
27: And he had the early texting phone, of course.
3: They had texting the government long before.
25: Yeah, yeah.
24: He apparently was sitting in a box seat at Madison Square Garden.
3: Yeah, he was.
24: But he did walk onto the stage to thank her and joke about the performance after. So.
25: Yeah, he kind of have to.
24: Yeah. I mean,
25: you can't just.
24: No.
25: Because you also don't want to piss her off.
24: Right.
25: Because then she could have.
24: Yeah, imploded everything.
25: Yeah.
28: I have been asked to sing Lighthouse.
24: Oh, really?
28: I'll tell you that right now.
25: Are you going to do it?
3: Now, what is the record for you singing Lighthouse at a wedding?
28: Honestly, family and friends, maybe around 20, 22.
3: 22 times? And how many of those folks are still married?
28: All divorces, except for the one which I did recently for Michelle and her husband.
3: No kidding.
28: They're still married.
24: And this is a
27: song.
24: You know of.
27: This is a song you wrote when you were how old?
28: Oh God, 19. Terrible, cute little melody.
3: But. It's so important. It was so important.
27: Well, I would ask you to play it, but you can't play the guitar right now. So
24: a quick follow-up.
28: Well, it's on piano, but
24: Jackie was not at the event that night. She did not attend the birthday gala, knowing ahead of time that Marilyn was scheduled to perform. She skipped the event.
25: No way.
3: I am absolutely not going to be in the same room with that worthless whore.
27: Once again, what did he text the CIA?
25: With the earliest texting technology, Dallas, make it happen. Get me out of this in some way.
27: Now, for some reason, I can't. Why did we get talking about Leonard and Friends and the band from Russia?
25: Because you brought it up.
27: Yacht I brought Rock. It up.
25: Yeah, we were talking about the Yacht Rock cover band.
24: Cover band.
27: Yes, yes, cover bands.
0: The Brooklyn Charmers.
27: Yeah, Leonard and Friends.
24: Yachtly Crew, was that the name of it?
27: Leonard and Friends does amazing covers of horn bands like Blood, Sweat, and Tears, Steely Dan, Earth, Wind, and Fire. I'm going to play you just a little bit of one of these.
28: You're not going to believe it.
27: It's incredible.
25: These are the Russian chaps.

0: Gotcha.
1: That's right.
2: Here's the hook, I think. Right.
1: Okay.
2: Yeah, the videos are great. They're doing it in a studio live with this huge horn section.
3: How many people would you say?
2: Some of the videos have got, what would you say, Pat? 15, 20?
3: Yeah. Oh, that's a party on a stage, isn't
4: that's
3: it?
4: That's fun.
2: Yeah, they nailed, this is one of, they really nailed this one. This is one of my favorite songs ever anyway. This is a great song from Tower of Power. This is Leonard and Friends doing it. This is What is Hip? You guys got the same guitar tone.
0: Wow. Nice tight horns.
2: And that drumming.
3: These are all machines?
2: No, these are genuine people.
5: Well, I wanted to buy your trick bag, and these are meant to hit back, but you and just exactly sure was hip.
2: Do you like the song What is Hip, Christy?
4: I've never heard it.
2: You've never heard What is Hip?
4: Not until I sat in here and you played snippets.
2: What is Hip today may soon become passé, my friend.
4: Yeah. Well, okay.
2: Yeah, do yourself a favor. Listen to Tower of Power.
1: That's great. Interesting that you like that song and it has that lyric.
2: Why? What is Hip today may soon become passé?
1: Yeah, I mean.
4: Nothing becomes passé for you.
1: No, it's always.
4: It's always hip.
6: You hold on to that.
2: That's because I define hip.
1: Is that right?
2: Oh, yes.
4: Okay.
1: You know what? I think you might be right.
2: That's it. If you get a chance, listen to Leonard and Friends. Also, obviously, the originals of Boogie Wonderland and the great Tower of Power. There's a bunch of great live albums from Tower of Power, too. Mm-hmm. They're a terrific band. Anyway, I'm sorry.
1: Hard to Go is the big hit from Tower of Power.
2: But all their stuff's great.
1: Not all their
2: stuff. Their horn section's good.
1: He's right.
2: Now.
7: Stupid World Record.
1: Hideous deformities.
4: Ooh.
2: This is a little freaky.
3: No. Why are we doing this?
4: No.
8: Lots of moles.
2: No.
3: Skin tag to hell?
1: Mole. A kitten in Michigan.
3: Like a mole.
1: Has tied the Guinness, and he brings the branch up and touches it. Kitten in Michigan tied the Guinness World Record for the most toes on a cat.
3: Oh, okay.
1: The 10-month-old cat named Toby Henderson.
3: Toby, I like it.
1: Was born with 28 toes.
4: What?
6: Oh, that's
4: no.
1: It says here that's 10 more than the average cat.
8: That's
1: and
8: too many.
1: I get 18 on four legs.
2: He's a really cute little cat.
3: Is Toby Henderson the name of the HR guy in The Office?
2: That's close. His last
1: Toby.
2: It's slightly different than that.
1: No!
2: I wonder if that's where they got it, though. That's a good question.
1: Of course, the previous record held by Jake. The polydactyl cat.
3: Polydactyl, that means his eyes are two different colors, right?
1: Polydactyl like is Bowie. A genetic condition that causes cats to be born with extra fingers or toes, nothing to do with the eyes.
3: Well, you might want to relook that.
8: Is that the Hemingway cats? That's that what they're known for?
1: Yep. Yeah. Those are the six toes.
2: They just have the six.
8: Okay.
2: It's
1: When did four 18
2: some of them
1: toes.
2: Are some of them are sort of coming out of
1: the dew claw,
3: the paw?
2: Paw area. Yeah, but he's a cute little guy. He's a multicolored.
1: Oh, he's a kitten.
2: Yeah,
1: kittens can't help but be cute.
2: Yeah, he's a cute.
4: Are they going to take him off? What do they do?
2: No, it's it's not. I don't
3: teach
2: think
3: him
2: it,
3: tap dance.
2: I don't think it in any way is.
4: Hurt him in the long run.
6: His owners don't want them taken. His owners don't want them taken off because they're lactose intolerant.
2: Wait a minute. Now, see, that joke almost works, but it doesn't.
6: Because
2: he doesn't lactose, Pat. He has too many toes.
3: No, but that's why they don't want them taken off. He actually set it up correctly.
6: That's set up.
1: But to be fair,
2: I don't agree.
1: You kind of stumbled on the intro.
6: I did.
2: Because I wasn't paying attention. The guy from The Office, the guy from The Office character, his name was Toby Flenderson.
1: Owner Delaney Henderson and his wife, Bonnie. No.
3: Okay. Doesn't she fly over the ocean?
1: Says Toby is perfectly healthy and lives a normal life, although his 30 claws make nail trimming a huge job.
4: I thought he had 28. Where'd 30 come from?
3: All those toes, though, he's making a killing on only paws. there are male cats out there that can't.
1: Toby also shares his home with another polydactyl cat named Connie. She has two extra toes on her front paws.
9: Connie, get off the counter.
1: Connie. No, don't spray the drapes. Connie.
2: Oh, well, cute little guy.
1: The 10-month-old cat named Toby Henderson was born with 28 toes, 10 more than the average cat. That tells me the average cat has 18 toes.
9: Yeah, what? That's not...
1: And I don't think
9: that's...
1: Oh!
9: Let's see.
1: Five times four, three, four toes a foot. That's 16.
3: I've never counted my cat's toes. Yeah. I just assumed everything was cool.
4: You need to go home and count them.
1: You might have a record setter on your hands and not know.
9: All right, I'll take a look.
4: Okay.
2: I had an uncle that had six toes on each foot.
9: Really? You called him, did you call him Dozen?
2: No, but I should have. Mm.
1: Pat had a uncle. Didn't your uncle like two fingers of whatever you're drinking?
6: Oh, yeah, sure, yeah. Two Finger Charlie, we call him. That's what he drank, two fingers.
1: Two Finger
2: Oh,
1: uncle.
2: I see.
3: That's a better joke than I was formulating.
2: I was thinking, Shocker.
1: Just thought I'd jump in.
2: Uncle Shocker. We have...
1: Uncle Shocker.
2: We have Christy
1: how
2: Lee
1: could
2: at the
1: you make that worse?
2: At the news desk.
1: That's how.
2: Coming up, Christy, what have you got for
4: us? We don't have a world record, but we have something that's the world's smallest, and we have Vespas in the news.
3: We're
4: close.
2: I'm sorry.
4: And Gracie the giraffe update.
3: She's dead.
2: No.
4: She's not dead.
2: Stop it.
3: What happened? She walked into what kind of store?
1: Ceiling fan store. Right over here, you'll see the hunter.
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0: A better life with Dr. Sanjay Gupta.
12: For more than a decade, the Environmental Working Group has put out a list of the so-called Dirty Dozen. 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Well, this year, spinach topped the list, followed by kale, collard, mustard greens, strawberries, grapes, nectarines, peaches, cherries, apples, blackberries, pears, potatoes, and blueberries. 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Point is, though, you could consider buying these items organic if and when you can, and then taking extra care when you wash them. The FDA recommends rinsing all fruits and vegetables, even the ones that are organic, under running water that is slightly warmer than room temperature. Don't use soap, bleach, or any fancy produce washes. I'm Dr. Sanjay Gupta, helping you live a better life.
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30: 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Right, Bugzo?
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30: 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Come on, what do you say? Nobody's a loser. Step right up. Give it a try. Hurry, hurry. Take a chance.
29: Gee, when I grow up, I want to be a carny.
30: Why wait, Billy? You can drop out of school and join now. I know they're looking for someone to comb the fleas out of Gabora, the gorilla girl, and to sell bootleg cigarettes from the back of the ring toss game.
29: Oh, boy. Can I, Mom? Please? Can I?
28: I guess it'll be all right. You just be sure to eat up all your deep-fried vegetables on a stick and do whatever the carnies tell you to do.
30: Come on, Billy. I'll drive you over myself. We just have one quick stop. Have you ever shoplifted porno magazines while the liquor store clerk is being distracted, Billy?
29: Not yet, I haven't.
30: The Greasonart, available now from Frigamall Industries or wherever carnies congregate.
1: Oh, yes, it is that time of year. Oh, state fairs, county fairs. Hey, from the O'Reilly Auto Parts Studios, it's the Bob and Tom Show. Christy Lee at the news desk.
2: Hi.
1: There's Josh Arnold.
3: Oh.
1: There's Ace Cosby.
4: Hello.
1: Tom taking his preoccupied outlook to a new level today.
3: Sanitizing.
1: He was blowing.
2: Blowing and sanitizing.
1: Sanitizing. And right before we go on the air, you're blowing stuff.
3: It's a clean show.
1: Uh-huh.
3: Got everything ready over here.
1: Okay.
3: All is well. Got my Band-Aid ready to move forward.
1: Yeah, he cut his arm in the Bahamas somehow. Oh, I'm sorry. There's a huge gash in his arm is what he says. Oh, hold it up. Can you show us the huge gash?
3: I'd say it was a huge gash.
1: Yes, you did.
3: Now, I've seen a huge gash in my day.
1: Well, I think we've all.
3: Usually accompanied with an odor. But let's just move forward.
5: Why'd you say it twice?
2: Well, you know why you got that. Here's our letter. First one from Joel. What do you expect when you vacation in the Bermuda Triangle, Tom?
5: Oh, yeah. All kinds of weirdness.
3: Are the Bahamas in the Bermuda Triangle?
5: Close enough.
2: Yeah,
1: kind of, sort of. Yeah.
3: Is it in Bermuda like 1,000 miles north? Never mind.
5: Oh, that triangle's big, my friend.
3: Huge. Oh, okay, good. All right.
1: Not in Bermuda, no.
3: Good to be back. I've been to Bermuda. It's a great place.
1: Like really?
3: Oh, yeah. Hottest I've ever been in my life, except for Vegas.
1: Bermuda?
3: Yeah.
1: No kidding.
3: Really? Well, I've been there three times, but the one time I was there, it was, I mean, over 100 and very humid that one particular day.
2: Well, no wonder they always wear shorts.
3: In Vegas one time, we were there, it was 107.
2: Mm-hmm.
3: And I remember we decided we were going to walk the strip. And for some reason, it looked like, oh, we're just going to that one right there, that casino. Yeah. It is a lot farther away than it looked.
5: Oh, yes. The Vegas delusion, we call it.
3: Yeah. And that's
1: Well, it's right over there. No, it's just so damn big. You think it's right over there.
3: Yeah, it was very, very hot. It's going to be hot in a lot of places. But I have a question for you, Josh.
2: Summer.
5: Yes, please.
3: Are you a, let's just say you're on a nice weekend with a lady friend.
5: Yeah.
3: Are you a talker first thing in the morning, or do you like to be left alone?
5: Oh, Yeah, no, I like to be left alone.
2: I think we all knew that.
3: Yeah, no, my association with my wife now, she does not, she's not a talker first thing.
1: Not a morning person?
3: Well, she might be a morning person, but that first few minutes.
1: I'm totally quiet. Yeah, I don't.
2: Me too.
1: Ideally, I don't say anything to anybody except the puppy dogs.
3: Yeah, well, that's the thing.
1: Yeah.
2: So while you were on vacation, you wanted to chat right away?
1: Is that what happened?
3: Oh, no.
1: Were you told to shut up at any point?
3: No, I've learned. Yeah, there's no...
1: I understand there was an incident involving you and your gum chewing. I heard something about that. You might have been...
2: You do chew your gum pretty loud.
3: Well, yeah, I have to chew gum. Doctor's orders.
2: There is a way to chew.
5: He chews his gum lustily.
2: Yes, he does.
5: You can tell the man is enjoying it.
1: He eats like he's in prison. You got 10 minutes to finish it. That's the way he eats.
5: I say chew away.
3: Thank you.
1: His background, family, beyond reproach. My goodness, but he eats like a homeless person who's never had a meal. It's unbelievable.
3: Now, how about you, Christy? First thing in the morning, not like a work morning where you're up at 3 in the morning, but...
2: No,
3: and you and your man are on a little vacation. Do you say something to him first thing, or do you about your business? And
2: no, I'm quiet in the morning.
3: He doesn't come over to you and smother you with kisses and tell you about what he's got planned for the day. Or...
2: No, not that I recall.
1: It's time to play hide the shillelagh or something.
3: No. I didn't mean to get into a romantic thing. I just just curious about the. Yeah, not everybody likes to chat. My dogs enjoy a nice chat, though. That's the good thing.
2: What do you have to chat about first thing in the morning?
3: With a dog?
2: What do you want to do?
3: I've learned. I don't chat about anything.
2: But if you could, what would you say? Like, wake up and go, hey, what are we going to do today? What do we got planned? I mean, is that...
3: Sure.
1: I don't know how you sneak around and don't wake up anyone.
3: I'm great at it.
1: Because when he's in here in the morning... He sneezes louder than anybody ever on earth. He yawns, once again, lustily yawns. Mm-hmm. Everything's like a big noise. He just loves it.
3: I don't flush the toilet in the morning.
2: What?
5: Wow.
1: What if it's a major...
3: If it's going to be a major transaction, I go to a different room.
1: Is that right?
3: Oh, yeah.
1: I hope there's a toilet in there.
5: Yeah.
3: Oh, my God.
5: Tom crapped on the centerpiece again.
1: Oh, boy.
3: I shouldn't have gone in that room.
1: I told you. But anyway.
3: Yeah.
2: You don't flush the toilet. Is it that loud?
3: I just creep around.
1: Well, flushing, a toilet flushing is kind of loud. Yeah.
2: Flush the toilet.
3: Well, yeah, I'm very respectful, and I can open the door burglar.
2: After you when she gets up? Or
3: not there. I don't know. I assume.
2: Well, is it still there when you go back home?
3: It's just urine. It's not going to kill anybody.
1: There's certainly smell. If you leave it, there'll be an odor and a smell from the urine.
3: Well, I haven't had any complaints about that. I'm sure if it did not meet the standards that she has attained, I would have received a memo.
5: Okay, you would have heard about it.
3: Yeah,
5: okay.
3: I'm just
1: no way to live, boy.
3: Just creep around. Well, for those listening early, thank you.
5: Yeah.
3: And I hope...
5: And just you out there, you don't have to talk. Just listen to us.
3: But there's probably someone with a muffled radio so they don't wake up their significant other.
2: Do you talk to the kitties when you wake up?
5: Yeah, I do, because they're raring to go.
1: Oh, yeah. They see you. It's party time.
2: They don't respect move me. When I get up. Mm. They lay there and look at me like, oh, I'm not moving. That crazy lady.
5: My gravy typically wakes me up.
2: Oh.
1: Uh-oh.
5: Yeah. Yeah, she's
2: on your schedule.
1: Yeah, ready to go.
5: Jumps right on my chest. Scares me. It's very alarming. Hurts a little bit.
3: So when they perform the autopsy, they're going to go, it's interesting. It's cardiac arrest. But apparently, you see these cat claws. I'm not sure what caused that.
1: I don't know what happened.
3: Well, coming up, we have a lot of interesting things, including one of my favorites. Comedian Greg Hahn will be joining us in the studio.
5: Oh, cool. Oh,
1: goodness.
3: And then tomorrow, we're going to have a very extra special duo of bluegrass players, and they're going to be accompanying Mr. Pat Godwin. Pat still can't play guitar because he's recovering from shoulder surgery, so we are bringing in a very fine guitar player and a world-class fiddler. Yes.
2: Okay.
3: He does know.
2: Okay.
3: And he will not be here today. He's still recovering from his surgery. Had to have some kind of procedure yesterday.
1: Yeah, some sort of bump in the road yesterday.
3: Yeah, he'll be here tomorrow singing and dancing.
2: Oh.
1: We're not sure about dancing.
3: Okay. Also, coming up today, a strikingly shocking story in the world of news.
1: Shocking.
3: Yeah, I mean,
2: I know what I'm talking about. Of course I do. I saw it last night, and I went, oh.
3: Yeah, at first I thought, oh, we can't do this. This isn't.
2: Oh.
3: Yeah, it's rough, but we'll warn you. You know how they do that all the time now?
2: Sure.
3: The following story may contain gunshots.
2: This might be hard to watch. Disturbing content.
3: Yeah, we have a truly disturbing story on the way, but it's not coming right now, so you're okay. Don't worry about that. Also, we have something new from Reese's.
1: Reese Peasy?
3: Their first new product in more than a decade.
5: No kidding, huh?
3: Yeah.
1: Do they count like Nutrageous as a new product? Or?
3: I don't know when that came out.
1: The candy,
3: according to this press release. We also have a great world record. I thought you'd like this one.
1: Well,
3: it's right up your alley. It's one of the things you do all the time. We have sideburns in the news.
1: Well, I'm going to now, though.
2: Sideburns in the news?
3: Yeah.
2: Well, they wrote that for you, didn't they?
3: Uh-huh. And then we have a cool sheep story coming up.
1: that you're fascinated by, I'm sure.
3: Oh, I think it's amazing.
1: That's amazing.
3: It's
1: story
3: a scientific
1: sheep.
3: Study involving sheep that is going to blow your mind.
1: Did they clone another one?
3: No, it's not a clone. It's something that they didn't know sheep could do that they can do that's quite surprising.
2: Did you know that?
1: Take messages over the phone?
3: Just about. This is all some of the fun stuff that's on the way. A sports preview?
1: Well, the World Cup idol yesterday. We got matches tonight and Friday and Saturday. And there's a fairy tale brewing at Wimbledon. Arthur Ferry grew up 5 minutes from the All England Wimbledon Tennis Club.
3: That's great.
1: He's 114th ranked player, and now he's a wild card invitation and beat ninth seed Flavio Cabali on center court last night, and he'll play Alexander Zverev in Friday semifinals.
3: Oh,
1: it's a storybook story in England.
3: Yeah,
1: one of their own. Grew up a shadow of Wimbledon.
3: That'd be great.
1: Yes, fascinating.
3: Yeah. Now, let's see. Also coming up, we have. A really cool elephant story. Did I mention that?
5: No,
2: you didn't.
3: Yeah, really, really a great wild elephant story. And a T-Rex story. So there's
1: Are the fascinating elephants and the fascinating sheep, do they meet somewhere? Or
2: no.
3: No, but totally I think what they have found out about sheep, I think may also be true of elephants.
1: All right. Okay.
3: So.
1: Well, we're not going to skin elephants and use them for sweaters, are we?
2: No, they would be stiff.
1: All we do for sheep.
5: Oh, that's nice. Is that real elephant?
1: Yeah. Oh, yeah. Yeah. Boy. Oh, yeah.
3: Do they make like elephant vests?
5: Hide? I sure hope not.
2: Yeah.
1: It's hide, though, I think.
2: Yeah,
1: right?
2: It's a hide.
5: Yeah.
2: It's
5: got to be thick, right?
2: Yes.
3: Yeah, because you know Bezos probably has a wallet made out of baby seal and elephant.
1: Unborn pandas. Right
3: there has to be a point at which, what do you get the guy? Well, we got him a baby seal wallet. It was $8,000.
5: Oh, it's plush.
3: Yeah. Right now, speaking of money, money is a little tight, and judging by the way things are going, may get a lot tighter. Gas prices are up there. They were going down. That may be over. Groceries up. Insurance. I paid an insurance bill the other day. It's like, whoa. Huh. So you may have noticed that. I hope things are going well for you. But perhaps you're getting through all this stuff by putting a lot of money on a credit card. You've got a lot of credit card debt. You probably hear a lot of commercials about, do you have credit card? Well, here's something you may not know about. You may have a lot of equity in your home. And you may be able to refinance it and grab some of that cash and maybe pay off those credit cards, whatever it might be that you could use money for. And you're saying to yourself, well, wait a minute, interest rates are higher than they were when I got my mortgage, blah, blah, blah. Well, the way things are going, if you're paying off a lot of credit card debt, you're probably paying 20-25% interest. 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
30: Good morning, I'm Bill Murray in the WECT Newsroom with headlines. Okay, three guesses what people are talking about. No surprise here. But officially, you need to know the National Weather Service has issued an extreme heat warning for today. The heat index topping out at 111 degrees. That warning lasting through 8 o'clock tonight, so it is going to be another brutal day. Hey, hydrate, hydrate, hydrate, but not your lawn. Today, CFPUA is urging voluntary water restrictions because of the drought. If your address has got an odd number, think Tuesday, Thursday, and Saturday to get the green light. Even number, well, you know how that goes. The Hope, asking nicely, sees results, so restrictions don't have to be mandatory to ensure there's enough water to go around. Maybe you want to make the heat the driving force to send your family to the library today. Bill it as it's cool inside in more ways than one. This afternoon, the North Chase Library's got a big ribbon cutting and grand opening slated for 1 o'clock. It is there to serve the growing population of the north side of New Hanover County. From the WECT Newsroom, I'm Bill Murray.
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10: In Monkey Junction, you'll find College Road in pretty good shape at this point. It's moving well going northbound. There are no problems in toward Shipyard Boulevard or in toward Market Street. It's also a quiet ride on the southbound side of 17 through Hempstead as you're heading toward Porter's Neck. For Dixon, right now traffic.
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16: Cape Fear weather from the Cumulus Media Weather Center.
22: 90s to around 100 for temps, feeling like upwards of 110 on the menu again this Thursday, again Friday, and likely will be in that neighborhood Saturday. Don't hesitate to take that extra water break and look out for stray pop-up storms in these last couple of days of the work week. Better storm odds late Saturday from the First Alert Forecast Center. I'm WECT Chief Meteorologist Gannon Medwick.
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1: 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We're in the O'Reilly Auto Parts Studios. 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
2: Hi.
1: There's Josh Arnold.
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1: That's right.
3: It's very fancy.
1: Slow and down.
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1: this
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1: brought to you by NHTSA.
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3: Thank you very much. Mm-hmm. Yesterday, we did our Today in History segment, and the name Rockefeller came up. Mm-hmm. Because, oddly enough, it was the birthday of John D. Rockefeller, born in 1839, the founder of Standard Oil. And at
2: rich
3: one,
2: dude.
3: At one point, I think he was considered to be the richest person on earth.
2: Yeah.
3: And then his grandson, Nelson Rockefeller. Famous politician. And he was vice president. I want to say he was vice president under Gerald Ford in that kind of weird post-Nixon era.
1: And there was a time that all stand-up comedians had to do a Nelson Rockefeller impersonation to get on stage, actually.
3: Yeah, just,
1: very, that's a wild time.
3: Just before the Jack Nicholson era?
1: Yeah, just before holding your hair back. Doing Nicholson.
3: And then that was before the, let's see, who was next?
17: Hannibal Lecter was big for a while there.
3: Yeah.
1: Oh, Hannibal Lecter. Yes, Clarice.
2: Yeah. Now, Rockefeller served from 74 to 77 under Ford. He died in 79.
3: Well, so Nelson Rockefeller, it was also his birthday many years in 1908. So, but the reason it came up is that Nelson Rockefeller famously died under sort of odd circumstances at the age of 70 with his aide. A young Meghan Marshak.
1: Was
2: that where that Marshak came from?
17: Meghan Marshak.
1: Dead body.
3: And she never
1: dead.
3: There were a lot of jokes about how long did it take her to dress a dead guy. But
1: she was just putting in some overtime, Tom. You don't know.
3: In any event, I got this letter from Mr. Lennon in Piedmont, South Carolina, in golf. A Rockefeller in golf is a putt that dies in the hole.
17: Oh.
3: So for those of you of a certain age, that's one of the classic golf slang terms.
1: So every shot that goes in the hole is a Rockefeller.
2: His death was quite... Apparently, that happened in the late evening with Megan Marshak. She called her friend, who was a news reporter, to the townhouse.
1: Oh, yeah.
2: They didn't call for an ambulance until approximately 1 hour later.
1: Well,
3: again, how long does it take two young ladies to dress a dead guy?
1: They had to get the leather off of him, and then
3: they got the smile off his face
1: and put the animals back in the barn.
17: Wow. Yeah, right.
3: Okay.
17: That gimp mask can really stick.
2: You got to help me.
3: Now I know you play golf a little bit, Chrissy. You've got your mulligan and you've got your Rockefeller.
2: Yep.
3: A lot of great slang terms in the world of golf. You got a letter over there, Chick McGee?
1: Dear Bob and Tom Show, this is from Jackie. Jackie in Nebraska, J-A-C-K-I, so I'm guessing a female Jackie. I don't want to bother you guys, but we need to know, did Tom wear Kelly's underwear on this vacation?
3: A fair question. No,
1: did that not start before, I think, did it?
3: I did take my linen... Trousers. Beach pants.
1: Your beach pants. Your cabana wear.
3: And as you may know, on my prior trip, I had my traditional black underwear, and I had to wear Kelly's underwear so they didn't show through.
2: Yeah.
3: No, I purchased, I went online and purchased a pair of my flesh tone jockeys.
1: Your flesh tone.
2: You mean white?
3: That's very funny, Chris. You know, they're a kind of a beige.
1: Parchment, ecru, ivory.
3: A little bit of color.
17: Eggshell.
1: Eggshell.
3: Yes.
1: Cream.
3: That certainly is a fair question.
1: Do dark-haired people, when they have dark pubic hair, when they wear linen, will it show? I bet it does, right?
2: Yeah. They didn't wear underwear.
1: Yeah.
2: Yeah, absolutely.
17: Even a linen shirt, you'll see the chest hair. So
1: that's true. Yeah.
2: A lot of linen pants are lined, though, especially the white ones.
1: What is the purpose of linen? I kind of got into linen a little bit, but
2: it
3: props up the ironing industry.
1: Yes, I think it does.
2: You just wear it wrinkled.
1: You just look at it and it wrinkles.
2: Yeah.
1: But then you're told, oh, no, it looks good with a little wrinkling. No, it's still wrinkled. Yeah, I don't know.
2: It breathes.
3: It's very nice. But certainly a fair question, and thank you for asking. You know, I bought two pair of
2: underwear.
3: Yeah, I'm only going to wear them with
2: the linen pants.
3: Yeah,
2: why don't you wear your linen pants in here one day for us?
1: Yeah, let us see
2: as
1: them.
2: A treat.
1: Wouldn't that be fun?
2: Yeah. Do a beach wear day. We'll all do a beach wear day.
17: See if we can see the imprint of that hog.
3: Happy to help.
1: See the triangle of fun. See if
3: yesterday we had a very odd story about breast implants. Mm-hmm. The essence of the story, as I remember, in Russia, breast implants have become much less popular. And apparently women are selling the...
2: used ones.
3: What do you call them? The bags, whatever they're called.
2: Breast implants,
1: Fun bags?
3: Hammers? When they're removed.
17: I think those are called the implant.
2: The implant.
3: They're being sold on the black market. We found out that that's not legal in the United States to reuse them.
2: Mm-mm.
3: But you found out how much a fake boob cost?
2: Yeah, wasn't it like $1,200 for the set?
1: Well, I've got $1,800 to $2,500, I thought.
3: Without the installation.
2: Yeah, without the installation.
3: Because it's like buying a car. You got the get ready.
2: Yeah.
3: And the undercoating. Yeah.
2: A good installer for that.
3: I certainly don't have. If that's what your thing is, ladies and gents, whatever you want to do is okay with me. I understand that plastic surgery can be very helpful.
2: Like a little lift.
3: Yeah, whatever it might be. You just don't go too far, ladies. Again, I can only imagine being a plastic surgeon. You've got the guy in there with his girlfriend. The guy's going, go up. No, honey, get go. You want to go a little bit bigger.
1: Oh, this guy's back. I love it.
3: No.
1: Get him bigger. That's what I like.
3: But we found out that there's a very large market for them in Russia.
2: Mm-hmm.
3: That you buy them used, and I guess then you go to, I hope, a qualified surgeon to stick them in if that's your thing. Anyway.
1: Stick them in.
3: The placement. I'm sure it's very tricky. I'm not trying to belittle the skill set of it.
1: This is Tom saying something about something.
4: Yeah, give it the big ones.
1: All right.
3: This comes to us from Charleston, South Carolina. Patrick writes, I heard you guys talking about breast implants. We happen to have an unusual breast implant in our freezer. I'm sorry, excuse me. We happen to have an unused breast implant in our freezer.
2: Okay.
3: We use it as an ice pack when the kids need one. It's perfect because it never totally freezes.
1: Really?
3: That's really interesting.
1: Now, why does it never, the saline doesn't freeze?
3: whatever it's made of. Yeah. I mean, think about it. Chick, if you had fake boobs, if you were skiing all day, it'd freeze if it was water in there.
1: Well, I mean, ideally, you're covered, though. You're not going to...
3: No, but I think in general, I don't know anything about the chemistry of this, but...
1: Well, maybe there's silicone, and silicone doesn't freeze. Maybe that's...
17: Usually the only boobs that would freeze would be a witch's...
1: Yeah, that's true. And most often, when they used to make bras out of tin.
17: Yeah. Which never really made sense, because witches' boobs are...

0: Like it, yeah, it sort of came off.
1: So back to our letter from Patrick. Once again, they have the unused breast implant. They keep it in the freezer, so when the kids need an ice pack, it's because it has a certain flexibility.
2: Sure.
1: That it would conform to your, you know, skull or whatever.
0: It's got to work great.
1: He goes, there's nothing funnier than hearing your four-year-old say, hey, Dad, can you get the boob?
0: The boob.
1: Wow. And he's, P.S., we got it from a medical professional.
2: Oh, there you go.
1: Well, thank you. Thank you, Patrick. Thanks for listening. I was just in your town. What is today? I was in your town Tuesday.
2: I'll be there Saturday. Look for me.
1: And I was in Charleston a few weeks ago, walking around downtown.
3: Really?
2: Mm-hmm.
1: Went to a couple of my favorite stores that are your favorites as well, Chick.
3: That's right.
2: Second Sunday in Charleston. Be there Sunday.
1: Okay, now, let's see. I don't understand this. You'll have to help me here.
3: Okay.
1: We were talking about wedding songs.
3: We're here to help.
1: What are the songs that are played at weddings these days at the reception?
2: Yeah.
1: You know, the ones you get people dancing. And
3: that one. Okay.
1: The Hokey Pokey.
3: Not the romantic.
2: The Hokey Pokey is not one.
1: Are you kidding?
2: I've been to a lot of weddings lately. I don't recall.
0: Probably not as popular.
2: No.
0: Yeah. As it once was.
2: No.
3: The Hokey Pokey, no.
0: No. I'm not saying it's never played, but yeah. it's very rare.
3: I don't want you to come in here Monday and go, they thought I was lying. No.
2: We have a letter.
1: So we got into this discussion because we were talking about the song YMCA, which I think is a great song.
3: No, it's not a great song. It's a great cheer.
2: Fun.
1: It's going to live forever.
2: Mm-hmm.
3: Let's put it this way. If they have a Songwriters Hall of Fame, and I think they do.
1: They do.
2: Oh, yeah.
3: It's not going to be in.
1: It should be in there.
3: Well, it shouldn't be.
1: There are different types of songs.
3: Not a song. Yeah, and this is a bad one.
1: I mean, it's not in the sort of same musical sphere as Stairway to Heaven or L.A. Woman by the Doors or the Allman Brothers.
3: None of them.
1: Or 20 Cigarettes by Morgan Wallen, my favorite song.
2: Man.
1: Love that song.
3: Oh, boy.
1: So could we get to our letter?
3: I would love to.
1: Spencer is kind enough to write, was it just a Cincinnati thing to do the so-called white line slide to White Lines by Grandmaster?
0: White Lines.
3: I don't remember that.
2: I don't remember that either.
0: Do-do-do-do-do-do.
3: White Lines.
0: It's about cocaine.
3: Oh. Okay.
2: Well, that makes sense.
0: You guys don't remember that song? Uh-uh. We never did it at a... I've never heard it at a wedding, but I know the song.
3: Grandmaster Flash or something? Is that...
1: He says Grandmaster Mel?
3: Melly Mel.
1: Melly
3: yeah.
1: Mel. Yeah, Melly Mel. This is out of my musical. Yeah. I'm sure it's a fine song. Probably should be in the Hall of Fame.
3: Probably.
0: I wouldn't put it in there, but...
1: He goes, also, Freestyle Don't Stop the Rock is a roller skating staple.
2: Freestyle, Don't Stop the Rock.
1: Christy was our roller
2: skating. Yeah, I love roller skating.
1: Well, I would like a comprehensive list of the go-to wedding songs. So if you're a wedding DJ,
3: because you're going to have problems with each and every entry.
1: No, I'm just saying.
3: You're going. That's exactly what. Well, this is no.
1: As someone,
3: Riders on the Storm by the Doors.
1: I used to DJ weddings.
3: Yes, yes, you did.
1: And I can remember there were certain things you had to play.
0: Sure.
2: Do you remember what? What were they?
1: Hokey Pokey, number one.
3: Number one, the Hokey Pokey.
0: I have been to a wedding where they've played the Hokey Pokey, but I was a kid.
2: Yeah.
1: But what's the one? Bum, bum, bum, bum, bum, bum.
0: The conga thing?
1: Yeah, the conga thing. I forget what the names of. That was that. That's, you got to get people out on the floor. that always did it.
3: You know what? I bet you turned that mother out, didn't you? Hey, I bet you did.
1: We can pull fat ass from the buffet if we get that conga thing going.
3: No,
0: In the last 20 years.
1: She'll put down that cake.
0: You hear a lot of Friends in Low Places. You hear a lot of Brown Eyed Girl.
2: Scootin' Boogie song.
0: Besides the ones the Electric Slide and the Cupid Shuffle.
1: There you go.
3: Right.
1: How about the Curly Shuffle?
0: I have not heard that at a wedding.
3: Not at a wedding.
0: It would be played at mine. In fact, I might hire Jump in the Saddle to...
1: Are they still doing gigs?
0: We'll find them. Well, if they're...
1: Now, for those of you not familiar with the Curly Shuffle, perhaps when we come back, we can play a little bit of it for you.
0: Hey-mo!
1: Such a great song. You guys don't appreciate great songs.
0: I love the Curly Shuffle.
3: That should be in the Songwriters Hall of Fame. The Curly Shuffle.
1: Oh, I have it right here.
3: Are you kidding me?
1: No, here it is.
2: Lucky for us.
1: The beauty
3: of... Well, if we do it now, we don't have to do it when we come back.
1: Here we go.
4: Hey-mo! Hey-mo!

0: everybody sing. You see, the, you,
1: so
0: what
1: what's
0: a great
1: the curly
0: song
1: shuffle dance, though? Is there an actual...
2: Oh, you got to go up and...
0: Yeah. Josh is not doing it.
2: Oh, yeah, that thing, yeah.
0: It's much sexier than moonwalking.
1: Yeah? Really?
0: And it's got the thing where you the click your hands. Yeah. And I used to love the thing where he'd get down on the ground and do that spin around thing.
3: right.
0: That is just great.
2: That's just solid comedy.
0: That is, it's some great art.
2: Sir.
0: It's better than...
2: How are we going to end this bit? Well, we'll just have Curly bark.
4: Yeah.
2: Hi. All right.
0: Man was a comic genius. We'll be getting to more of your letters in a matter of moments. But right now, the sports desk brought to you by NHTSA.
2: That's right. When you speed while driving, you have less time to react to whatever comes across your path. A sharp turn could take you by surprise. 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A cyclist might pop up out of nowhere. A pedestrian could be walking their puppy dog. 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It only takes an instant for disaster to strike. 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It's there to protect your passengers, other drivers, cyclists, pedestrians, and everyone sharing the road. 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
0: I have an incredibly weird trivia fact about the Hokey Pokey.
1: Okay.
2: Huh.
0: I mean, really odd that I think Chick McGee will appreciate.
2: Billy Idol played drums on it, right? Am I close?
0: You know, funny enough, you are.
2: I bet I am.
0: We'll find out what it is when we come back to the O'Reilly Auto Parts Studios. 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
7: Good morning. I'm Kim Ratcliffe with a look at your Thursday news headlines. Southport police have released surveillance pictures of two men they want to talk to about the vandalism that happened along the parade route. More than 200 chairs, tents, and other items people left out on the street to hold their spots for parade day were damaged. We have those surveillance pictures in a story on WECT.com. The ongoing drought conditions continue, and that's why Cape Fear Public Utility Authority is asking customers to voluntarily conserve water. Limiting the irrigation of your lawns and landscape is one way authorities say it can be done. And firefighters warning parents about a dangerous trend involving squishy toys, also known as Nitos. Don't let your kids put them in the microwave. A viral trend sent several kids to the hospital with burns, including a 9-year-old from Indiana who suffered burns to his face after placing the toy in the microwave. For WECT and Fox Wilmington, I'm Kim Ratcliffe with your Thursday headlines.
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12: The traffic volume is increasing a little on Castlehaine Road going south. There are some brief delays approaching Holly Shelter Road. After that, though, it's a pretty good ride in toward Carr Avenue. College Road going south is incident-free and moving well from Blue Clay Road around toward Market Street. Rick Dixon, right now traffic.
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13: Cape Fear weather from the Cumulus Media Weather Center.
14: 90s to around 100 for temps, feeling like upwards of 110 on the menu again this Thursday, again Friday, and likely will be in that neighborhood Saturday. Don't hesitate to take that extra water break and look out for stray pop-up storms in these last couple of days of the work week. Better storm odds late Saturday from the First Alert Forecast Center. I'm WECT Chief Meteorologist Gannon Medwick.
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19: You got to get Patrick Mahomes. He's right up here. Like, he talks really fast, and he's got a little bit of the Kermit the Frog thing going on a little bit, and he's just really excited to be there playing. 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You know, you grow up listening to this Bob and Tom Show. 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
1: Hello.
2: She's wearing a dress today.
1: I am. I have a ladies' lunch.
2: And doesn't that look like the pattern that's on plates and dinnerware?
23: Oh, yeah. Yeah. That Corningware kind of.
2: Corningware, yeah, Corningware, blue.
23: The sprigs.
2: Yeah. Huh. There's Josh Arnold.
23: Hi.
2: There's Ace Cosby.
24: Hey, Chick.
2: Hey, man. I'm Chick. Hello, Tom.
0: We were talking about great wedding songs, and I brought up the Hokey Pokey, of course.
2: Yes. Always played at weddings.
0: Did you know that the version that they sing in England is different?
23: Yes. What I forget what it is, though.
2: I don't know.
0: Yeah, it's obviously more or less the same notion of putting one's arm in and then.
2: So they don't use feet, they use meters? They left meter in.
0: That's a fair question. It's called the Koki.
2: Koki?
0: Yeah, or the Hokey Koki.
2: What?
0: Yeah, we call it the Hokey Pokey. In the UK, it's typically called the Hokey Koki. The earliest documented versions of it called it the Koki Koki, written by an Irish guy. There's the American version was copyrighted by three guys that developed it in Sun Valley, Idaho in the late 1940s. It's apparently a traditional song that's been passed along through the years. But if you're in the UK, it's the Hokey Koki.
23: Huh. How about that?
0: There you go. So,
2: isn't there wonderful skiing in Sun Valley?
0: Yeah,
2: world class, right?
0: Very, very nice.
2: Yeah.
0: And it's nice to know that skiers develop something as cool as the Hokey Pokey.
2: Well, yeah. Or one could say stole it from this.
0: Again,
5: be hard to do on skis.
0: You put your left pole in. Well, yeah, that would be.
5: You put your left ski in. Whoa.
0: Yeah, there you go. Well, that's certainly good to know.
2: Oh, we lost another one.
0: We are going through some of your letters. If you want to, Christy, tell people how they could reach us.
5: BobandTom@BobandTom.com. It's pretty easy.
2: Just that simple.
0: Okay. Now, this is a letter regarding my travel experiences. If you're just joining us, I got stuck in the Bahamas, which people go, oh, that must have been great, an extra day in the Bahamas. Well, no, it was an extra day in a trailer with no windows for 7 hours waiting to just find out if our plane was going to go, which it didn't. But the problem I had was I'd timed everything out so that I'd all my clothes were dirty. I'd thrown away my razor. I'd put all my clothes in with a wet bathing suit in my suitcase.
2: We're getting a lot of static, a lot of pushback that you didn't know to take a plastic bag with you to put your wet swimsuit in.
5: That's travel 101,
2: what
5: babe.
2: What the hell are you thinking?
5: Yeah.
2: A lot of that.
0: That's a very fair question.
2: Yeah.
0: Yeah. Lesson learned.
5: Okay. Yeah.
2: Life's lesson.
23: Now, I have had to. I went, I forgot a Ziploc or whatever the heck. And I have used the cleaning bag, the laundry bag that hangs
5: that
23: in the
5: too.
23: Closet of
5: yes.
23: a hotel.
2: Okay. Mm-hmm.
23: That all worked right. okay.
5: Yeah.
0: Yeah. Yeah. Well, it wasn't soaking wet, but it was just wet.
23: Yeah, damn.
0: Anyway, so I had to go back to the, we had to, you know, taxi and then boat and then taxi and get back. And then I ironed the stinky shirt I was wearing and I found out that.
2: It bakes the smell
0: Yes,
2: in.
0: It just makes it stink even more. Anyway, after hearing Tom describe his recent travel experience, I'm going to pass along a tip from my, quote, travel Nazi wife.
2: Oh.
0: She always packs my oldest underwear and socks. Once I wear them, she has me toss them in the trash so I don't have to bring them home with our luggage.
5: That's a good idea.
0: By the way, the swimwear you purchased during the Reagan administration is a prime example. That's Keith in Hillsboro, Ohio.
23: What women consider old underwear and socks, though, guys
2: they're
23: don't
2: just
23: consider them nearly as old.
5: Really, just, you think?
2: They're just right for wearing.
0: Oh. I mean, I think let's all be honest here. Ace has underwear from the Carter administration, if I'm not mistaken. I've heard.
5: You don't replace your underwear like every couple years or year or so?
23: I mean, I don't. I wait until there's a significant hole.
2: Yeah.
5: All right.
23: And then sometimes when I'm sitting there, I'll just incredible Hulk them off.
2: And
23: then that's when they go in the trash.
2: Nice.
23: I mean, I'm not proactive about changing out my underwear until they fall apart.
0: Now, so do you on trips just toss clothes and leave them behind?
5: No, not generally. I have, no.
0: Kelly wanted me to leave behind my beach pants and my water shoes.
2: Your water shoes? What are those, Tom?
5: You wear water shoes?
0: Well, I wore them one day and then I realized I didn't really need them.
2: How about a flip-flop, maybe?
5: You mean the linen beach pants you talked
0: about? No. The striped ones. What are those called?
5: Oh, seersucker?
0: Seersucker, yeah, they're... She doesn't approve of them. There may be a photograph of me wearing. I have to be very careful getting sun on my skin.
5: I want to see you in seersucker pants. My husband has a seersucker suit. He looks very dashing in it.
0: Yeah, well, apparently I don't.
2: I want to know who the seersucker people are that decided to name it seersucker. That's what I.
5: Yeah, that's interesting.
23: Got to hurt sales a little bit.
6: Well, yeah. They like seersucker. It has to be comfortable.
5: Big New Orleans deal.
0: Now. let's see. My son was pulling my car in the garage. He couldn't find my keys. He asked me where they were. I couldn't think of the word. I said, they're on the key leash by the back door.
2: The key leash.
0: Okay. Thank you, Kathy, in Illinois. We appreciate your writing us. And do you have any more over there? Or am I...
2: Dear Bob and Tom Show, I moved to Myrtle Beach, and you guys were talking about Hooters and Hooters Airlines yesterday.
0: Yeah.
2: Right? Well, Hooters is a huge presence in Myrtle Beach. I flew on the Hooters airline several times. The Hooters girls would play bingo and other crowd participatory games. Guys could win golf balls and sometimes rounds at a golf course.
5: Oh,
2: there was a lot of drinking.
23: Ah, yeah.
2: That's from Tracy.
5: Huh.
0: Yeah, Hooters Airline.
2: South Carolina.
0: Was launched in 2003 and only lasted a couple of years, as far as I can remember. But it did feature a traditional, properly trained flight attendants, as well as
2: and the Hooters logo on the side of the
5: Hooter plane, girls,
0: as well as the so-called Hooter girls.
5: And they advertised mainly to golfers, right? Golf trips and men.
0: But it is no longer out there.
5: Nope.
0: And I understand someone wrote us in and said the interesting thing about it was when they would do those traditional announcements at the beginning, you know, the oxygen mask will drop, et cetera, et cetera. In the event of a water landing, you could use one of the Hooter girls as a flotation device due to her massive breastwork.
2: Is that right?
0: Yes. Your protruding attributes have served you well. Mm. That's a poem I once.
2: Do you think the guy,
0: Hey Bunny, well met.
2: The people who wrote Petticoat Junction knew? Do you think the guys who came up with Hooters? Hooterville. That's a perfect name for a restaurant. Hooterville.
0: Oh, yeah.
2: Petticoat Junction.
0: I wonder if it was. Yeah. Was Hooter a slang term?
2: I think it's always been
0: for the boobs and
2: Hooters.
0: Even back then. Oh, I didn't know that. A good point. Now, while coming up with sports.
5: Never made the connection, Chuck.
2: Yeah. World Cup action and Wimbledon action. And also, we have a world record that's. That certainly is a world record.
23: I never made the connection. I promise you, there's zero connection between Petticoat Junction and Hooters.
5: No, Hooterville. Hooterville was the name of the city they lived
23: right,
5: in.
23: Right.
5: I never made the connection.
2: Metro.
7: Lots of curves, you bet.
5: Yeah, lots of curves, you bet. That was in the theme song.
0: I think you may have.
23: No, bad, of course.
2: Yeah. Petticoat Junction.
0: I have no idea. Very good, chick. Now, this is
23: all. Well done, chick.
2: I said it to be funny. I don't know. Okay, never mind.
0: I think it's an important.
2: I don't think it is a fact.
0: It's an important point in cultural history.
2: Nope. I feel I'm going to go to my car and sit and think what I've done. No, it's fine. I'll think it over. I'll be back.
0: And we may have an update on pubic hair in food.
2: Oh, Lord.
5: No, not that again.
23: Boy, that was really something.
2: That was
23: something. A croissant covered in what looked like pubes.
2: Oh, and as Josh put it, it's worse than you can possibly imagine.
0: Okay. That's all coming up from the O'Reilly Auto Parts Studios. This is the Bob and Tom Show.
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11: College Road has some building volume, but it's not too bad. Going southbound right around Blue Clay Road, there's a very minor delay, and the traffic volume is increasing again after that, getting closer toward MLK. Northbound on College Road, that's running well from Monkey Junction toward Market Street. Kurt Dixon, right now traffic.
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5: Ever been cheated on?
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1: A better life with Dr. Sanjay Gupta.
2: They say consistency is key, but sometimes you just got to switch it up. A new study out of Harvard School of Public Health found that varying your exercise routine could add years to your life. What exercise someone did didn't matter much. What did matter was that all the exercises together worked all the muscle groups in their body. Now, an added benefit to changing things up is it can help you push through the plateau effect. That's when your body gets so efficient at doing something that you actually stop getting better at it. And we know from previous research that specializing in any one sport at a young age can make someone actually more prone to injury. And as experts we talk to point out, even elite athletes switch up things with their workouts, making sure to target strength, cardio, flexibility, balance, and doing that every single week. I'm Dr. Sanjay Gupta, helping you live a better life.
6: 4.5, The Hawk.
23: You guys know what time the big boss man next door arrives? I have boxes to throw in the dumpster.
15: I don't know.
5: Oh, you're safe for an hour at least.
16: No, you is that a
15: that's a no-no
16: metaphor there?
23: No, no.
16: You got boxes you got to put in the dumpster.
23: I get why you're saying that, and we
16: prefer that you go to the back.
5: Right. First of all, is there a big box? Is there a big boss next door?
23: Well,
5: she might be here early, actually.
23: Okay.
5: Yeah, no, you better.
23: I got to get on it.
5: Mm-hmm.
16: Well, we got the camera going.
15: There was a memo and stuff.
5: Yeah.
15: There's Ace Cosby.
17: Hello.
15: I'm Chick. Hello, Tom.
23: I brought them down. Does that help?
16: Yeah, the most attractive things in our culture, it's odd. The most attractive things in our culture are pushing babies around, having puppies on a leash, or owning a dumpster. These are things that attract people.
5: True.
16: I remember the very first time I built a house, I remember they brought a dumpster in.
23: Oof.
16: And my friend Mark goes, "Don't worry, it'll be full in a week." And with what? We haven't even started yet. And by God, we put it there. That afternoon, there was a couch in it.
23: Yeah.
5: Oh, yeah.
23: Man.
16: People see a dumpster and it's, oh, this is great. I think we're probably okay for a while. Welcome to the Bob and Tom program. It's great having you here. And we certainly appreciate your attendance. We do have some interesting stuff coming up today, including a story that is so disturbing.
15: Oh, no. Really?
16: Yeah.
5: Yeah.
16: Oh, it's. Yeah, I don't think you've seen it yet. It's very rough.
23: Mm.
16: The
15: disturbing images?
5: There are no images that I know of.
16: I hope.
23: Will they be making a Netflix documentary about it? Is it that disturbing?
5: Maybe a short one.
23: Okay.
15: Boy, every day there's a new one that you can't believe.
5: I know, right?
15: Man.
23: Yeah, sometimes I look at Netflix. You guys are despicable.
15: Yeah.
23: Sure.
16: Well, do you want to get it out of the way?
15: I'm not going to stop watching, but this is reprehensible.
5: Disturbing content notice. A 36-year-old Fort Wayne man facing a felony arson charge after he allegedly cut off his genitals and set them on fire.
23: Oh, you know, I get this urge. Every now and again. That guy's never going to have, he's going to get more done this month than he ever has in his whole life.
15: Exactly right. Think of the free time he's going to have.
23: Yeah.
5: Mr. Christopher Pedden is charged with one count of arson, which carries a potential prison sentence of up to 12 years. The Fort Wayne Fire Department was dispatched to a garage fire in May, just as the police department officers were dispatched to reports of a stabbing, according to court records obtained by 21 Investigates. Pedden told police he was stabbed somewhere downtown and that someone had threatened him the day before.
23: Hmm.
5: While at the hospital, though, Pedden told an officer he was dishonest about the stabbing and wanted to be truthful. He said that at about 2 a.m. he went to the garage, used a kitchen knife to cut off his genitals and set them on fire.
23: Oh,
16: well, at least he was singing. What's his name again?
5: Christopher Pedden, P-E-D-E-N.
16: He was singing. Chris Nuts roasting on an open fire.
15: See, his name's Chris, see? Chris Nuts, man.
5: Wouldn't they notice in the hospital that his penis was gone?
23: Yeah, but he said he got stabbed.
5: Okay, but...
23: And they said, oh, they stabbed me in the groin, and what's going on down there? And then he went, you know what, I lied.
5: Oh.
23: I did it myself.
15: And you know, there's going to be... a lot of blood.
23: So much. Think.
15: So much blood.
5: I would think.
16: How much did he leave anything?
23: Unless he cauterized it himself, too.
15: You think a head wound bleeds?
16: Oh. Would that smell like barbecue?
23: Oh, gosh, I don't know.
15: It would smell like a big pork barbecue.
23: Well, I mean, what if it smells delicious?
15: Yeah, that's awful. Absolutely does.
5: Nice.
23: A weenie roast.
0: Depends on what he cut off.
15: Say what you want about cannibals.
5: I'd rather have a hot dog.
15: They had great smells at their barbecue.
23: Oh, so you think maybe he only cut off the nuts or the he may have left something? Who knows? Boy, oh boy.
15: Yeah. You got to pee out of something at some point, right?
23: Hopefully, maybe he didn't consider that.
15: Your urethra or something?
0: I don't think.
23: I'll just sit like ladies do.
0: I don't think he was thinking
5: story
0: much.
5: I read said he actually cut off his penis, so I don't know. Wow. Maybe.
23: Any No motive. He didn't explain.
0: Wow. Well, I'm not sure if he was intoxicated.
23: Can we get him on the phone?
0: Hello.
15: You know, I bet he's still screaming. Is what I would can't talk to.
23: So he also got charged with arson.
15: Yeah.
23: Boy, I don't know.
0: Apparently set the garage on fire.
15: What a day I'm having. Good Lord.
0: I think the penalty.
5: How big was it that it caught the garage on fire?
23: Time served. I'm going to say. Yeah.
15: But don't you think? Don't you guys think that woman's at the bottom of this somewhere? Probably pissed him off. You're no good for nothing. Why don't you just go cut it off and set fire to it?
5: Well,
15: I could just see that happen.
23: I'll show you.
15: I'll show you.
23: You know what? And then he thinks maybe I shouldn't have shown her. This is
15: well. First of all,
23: this hurt me more than it hurt her.
15: Chris, let me tell you, you indeed showed her. Okay, but. My goodness.
23: That's awful.
15: There has to be.
5: There's more to this.
0: Perhaps an intoxicant was involved.
23: Perhaps.
0: I won't have what he's having.
23: Yeah.
15: There has to be a list or something where cutting your genitals off is way down the list, right? Of stuff you're going to do to get back at your.
0: But don't forget, you got to set them on fire.
15: Oh, yeah, yeah.
23: To hide the evidence, or was he that mad at them?
15: Probably to hide the evidence.
0: Severe mental illness, I would guess. Speculating.
23: Not in his right mind, for sure. About that.
5: Oh, it wasn't even his garage.
0: What? Hey, now we have a problem.
23: Wow. Hey, John, can I borrow your garage?
15: Hey, honey.
0: I got to set my nuts on fire.
15: Honey, did you tell Chris from next door he could borrow something in our garage?
0: Jets.
23: What's that smell?
15: Honey, it's on fire.
5: Oh, I'm sorry. He was living in the home of the people that owned the garage, I guess.
23: Oh, he's a renter?
5: 36 years old.
15: Oh, boy.
5: Family member. 36-year-old living at home.
15: I'll be the first to admit, I was a rotten renter.
23: That's a couple with a story, isn't it?
15: Oh, yeah.
23: Well, we rented out our house for an Airbnb, and do you know they stained the carpet? You don't say. Well, let me tell you something.
0: Chris is nuts roasting on my garage on fire. Okay.
15: We're standing where the garage used to be.
0: There's more? Does it get worse?
5: He said he told police he went to the garage, harmed himself by cutting off his penis with a kitchen knife, then poured gasoline on it and set it on fire on the floor of the garage just inside the door. He then walked away. I bet he limped.
23: I hope it was one of those badass walkaways, too, where it's slow motion.
0: He doesn't look back. That's become such a trope.
5: Yikes. Well, so I hope you get whatever it is you need.
15: A new penis, I think, is what he needs.
23: Change his name to Ken because he is smooth down there.
15: Yes, he is.
0: And so there, we got that out of the way.
5: Yeah, we can.
0: So everything.
23: Oh, we need to revisit it once an hour.
0: Everything goes uphill from here.
23: That's our new traffic and weather for the day.
0: Is that worse than yesterday's story about the so-called pubic hair croissant?
23: That is worse. Yeah.
15: Yeah, but just barely. Pubic hair croissant
5: was a bakery in Thailand going viral for its pubic hair croissant. According to the Bangkok Post, the Saiwan Bakehouse in Pattaya offers what is locally called the Moraoi. I don't know how you pronounce that. The Moraoi croissant.
15: Well, that's not a word at all.
5: It's slang for pubic hair, whatever M-O-R-A-O-I.
0: But to be clear, it's not actual pubes.
5: No. It's actually a hair-like topping stuck to the pastry's cream. It's finely shredded dark seaweed, which they call fat choy. And when dried, fat choy looks like black hair. And when soaked, it becomes soft and vermicelli-like. And boy, the picture was very disturbing. It looked just like.
0: And there's a ton of it. It's.
23: They're generous with it.
0: Yeah.
5: 70s Bush-like.
0: Yeah. So there you go. Now we got the two disturbing stories out of the way.
5: Yes.
0: Now we can move forward. And now, Christy, what's the best way for you to move forward?
5: The best way for me to move forward is in my Tucson hybrid. 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
0: Thanks, Christy. By the way, if you go to this... this bakery in Thailand.
5: Yeah.
0: Oh. And you don't want the pubic hair all over the croissant.
23: Mm-hmm.
0: You order the Brazilian.
23: Much.
0: You suppose someone ever gets disgusted if they order this thing and they find an actual hair in it?
5: Oh, how would you know?
0: Yeah. Well, good point. Yeah. The taste. Okay. Well, thank you. Everything from here on up is going to be nice and pleasant. Is that correct?
15: Don't look at me.
0: Self mutilation.
15: No
0: cooking of the.
15: Not that I know of.
0: The general.
5: Yeah, we have some fun video clips people are looking at. We have a new Reese's Pieces flavor, the first time in 10 years.
15: Reese cup.
0: Well, good. We'll look forward to finding out all that. We got a great world record.
5: Although we do have to talk about sideburns, so hair is still in the news, I guess.
15: And don't you dare touch yours. They are magnificent.
23: Oh, thank you. They're the finest ever.
0: Yes, coming up also, one of my favorites, comedian Greg Hahn joining us in the studios. Comedian Al Jackson. We'll talk with Al via satellite. Looking forward to that from the O'Reilly Auto Parts studios. This is the Bob and Tom Show.
6: Good morning, I'm Bill Murray in the WECT Newsroom with headlines. Okay, three guesses is what people are talking about. No surprise here. But officially, you need to know the National Weather Service has issued an extreme heat warning for today. The heat index topping out at 111 degrees. That warning lasting through 8 o'clock tonight, so it is going to be another brutal day. Hey, hydrate, hydrate, hydrate, but not your lawn. And today, CFPUA is urging voluntary water restrictions because of the drought. If your address has got an odd number, think Tuesday, Thursday, and Saturday to get the green light. Even number, well, you know how that goes. The Hope, asking nicely, sees results, so restrictions don't have to be mandatory to ensure there's enough water to go around. Maybe you want to make the heat the driving force to send your family to the library today. Bill it as it's cool inside in more ways than one. This afternoon, the North Chase Library's got a big ribbon cutting and grand opening slated for 1 o'clock. It is there to serve the growing population of the north side of New Hanover County. From the WECT Newsroom, I'm Bill Murray.
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11: College Road has some building volume, but it's not too bad. Going southbound right around Blue Clay Road, there's a very minor delay. And the traffic volume is increasing again after that, getting closer toward MLK. Northbound on College Road, that's running well from Monkey Junction toward Market Street. Brent Dixon, right now traffic.
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20: 90s to around 100 for temps, feeling like upwards of 110 on the menu again this Thursday, again Friday, and likely will be in that neighborhood Saturday. Don't hesitate to take that extra water break and look out for stray pop-up storms in these last couple of days of the work week. Better storm odds late Saturday from the First Alert Forecast Center. I'm WECT Chief Meteorologist Gannon Medwick.
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5: Howdy, Chick.
15: Howdy do. There's Josh Arnold.
23: Hi.
15: Hi. There's Ace Cosby.
24: Howdy.
15: Hello. I'm Chick. Hello, Tom.
0: Hello, Chick McGee. I'm trying to get some over here. I don't know if I can get this to work.
23: There
0: you go. Ace, you recognize this?
25: Except Balls to the Wall.
0: Balls to the Wall. The band is Except.
23: Oh, I don't know this.
25: You know?
23: No.
0: It's a good song.
23: EXC or ACC?
0: ACC. And now I'm playing.
5: A very 80s. Why are we playing this?
0: Because we just had that story about the guy who cut off his own balls and set them on fire.
15: Yeah. Are balls on the floor? Balls on the ground? Balls.
0: This is a great song.
15: Boy, listen to the vocals.
23: It sounds like Lemmy.
15: Gymnastics of that.
25: Udo.
23: Who's that?
25: Udo.
23: Udo?
5: I don't remember this.
0: Oh, yeah, it was cool. I know Ace is the one that
5: How
0: turned me on.
5: How did you know that?
25: Not 83.
23: 83.
5: Okay.
23: Except.
15: Wow.
23: Okay, radio play and all that?
25: Oh, yeah.
23: All right.
0: But you got to say it like you can't say, it's except.
23: Except.
5: You can't say, oh, here's except.
0: You can, but you'll be fired.
23: Accept. I think I would give it the accept people didn't think it was except.
0: Once again, we're playing balls to the wall in honor of the story about the guy that cut off his own nuts and then set him on fire. Boy, that's commitment. You know what I like about the guy? He stuck to the bit.
23: Yeah, he did. He did.
0: He committed to the thing.
23: Right.
15: You would think when he starts cutting it off, he would have stopped at some point. Wow, this really hurts.
23: Boy, what kitchen knife do you think he went with?
5: I don't know, but I hope
0: serrated?
23: Hopefully not a butter knife.
0: I'm dull. You don't want to have to hammer it.
23: Paring knife will do it, but
15: I guess one whack with one of those cleavers, I guess.
5: He didn't hold it like a candle, did he, when he was done?
0: So you're suggesting
5: he cut off his penis and set it on fire. Do you think he held it up like a candle?
23: Yeah, did he try to light it like that?
0: I just hope when he took the knife from my Boy Scout training, you have it go out. You don't want to cut toward yourself because you might cut your stomach.
23: Yeah,
0: terrible. You don't want to get a paper cut in your belly button while you're slicing off your schlong.
23: Yikes.
0: Yeah, this is a.
23: Did he set it on a workbench and then?
5: He set it on the floor. He said on the garage floor.
23: No, I mean cutting it off.
5: Oh, while he was cutting, yeah, I guess he would have to, right?
23: Oh,
0: wow.
23: That is willpower,
15: man.
5: Yeah,
23: to talk yourself into it
15: and then keep going.
0: And then again, yes. And then he threw it in the floor, and then set it on fire
5: with a kitchen knife. Yeah,
23: like you said, chick. The first hint of pain to
15: not stop. This. Yes.
23: He really wanted
5: and
23: this
5: not
23: to
5: just
23: happen.
5: Axe blow.
0: I imagine you'd be in shock.
23: Yeah, so boy.
5: He had to have been high or something.
0: Well, that actually reminds me of a true story.
5: Uh-oh.
0: Another true story.
15: Yeah?
5: okay.
0: Yeah, well, you'll hear.
1: Yours truly, Artie Whiskey, frontier golfer with another true tale from the Old West.
0: Really?
1: As you know, I'm quite the avid golfer. I go out just about every day and play 18. One afternoon, I decided to head on home after 9 holes. Well, much to my surprise, I mosey up to my house and I see another buggy in the driveway.
0: Mm-hmm.
1: Well, I kind of sneak in the house and I find my wife in bed with another fella. I was rather upset.
0: I can see that.
1: I grabbed the guy, got him in a headlock, dragged him down into the garage, grabbed him by the manhood, stuck it in a vise, and squeezed it real tight.
0: Uh-huh.
1: He started screaming, "Oh, Artie, you're not going to cut it off, are you?" I said, "No, you are. I'm going to set the garage on fire."
0: Darny Whiskey. Similar.
5: Maybe our guy in Fort Wayne liked the joke.
23: That joke is so good.
0: Thank you, Bob. We miss you.
5: Wow, sure do.
0: In any event, this poor guy's got some pretty serious issues. Not to mention the fact that he's been charged with arson.
5: Sure.
23: Yeah. So, boy, talk about kicking a man when he's down.
0: Yeah. Jeez. And what was your phrase? If you were the judge, time served?
23: Yeah.
0: Okay. All right. Well,
23: I have a manly question.
15: We
23: well, it's for anybody, really. Yeah. But I think women would do the right thing here. I don't know about we guys.
15: Okay.
23: I had to assemble 3 office chairs yesterday. I got 3 new desk chairs because I have 3 places that I want them. And
0: Wait a minute. Your office here?
23: No. Home.
0: You have an office at your house?
23: Yes.
0: What do you do there?
23: You know, Chick and I were just kind of talking about
15: this. We were just talking about you and how you are mystified that we have anything going other than right. The 4 hours that we're in here. What does he do?
23: Right. We were literally just saying that.
15: Yeah, we were just saying
23: that. When we leave the building,
15: No, you're not. Sort of, don't say you're sorry.
23: We're like androids in your mind, aren't we? When you're done with us, we go home and just shut off. And
15: that's
23: just
15: right.
23: We just sit in chairs.
15: Yep.
5: And wait till you talk to us again.
23: Until the next morning.
15: That's right.
0: I'd be curious to see what you have in your office.
23: Oh, okay. Well, you're welcome to come by anytime.
0: All right.
15: What do you have in your office, Mr. Big Time?
0: A couple of computers.
15: Do you have your office?
0: Yeah.
15: Do you have an office?
0: I've got a nice 2 sliding glass doors.
23: I love that. That's great.
15: So you can just slip outside?
23: That's the kind of office I would like to
0: and
23: have.
0: And what do you call, they're like those barn doors. What do you call those, Christy?
23: Yeah.
0: Barn doors? No, they're on wheels and they go.
23: Right.
15: Yep,
23: they do actually call them barn doors.
0: Yeah.
15: Barn doors.
0: But they're glass. And then the dogs come in with me and we work.
23: Yeah, really? I love that.
5: Okay.
0: Then if I go to take a break or get a nice tea, they follow me. because I don't know what they think they're going to miss.
23: Right, right.
0: You know, fellas, I'm going to go get an iced tea. I'll be right back. Oh, no, we're going to follow you. Okay.
23: That is sweet, though.
5: Then, do you have any memorabilia on your walls? Do you have, you ask people this all the time, what's like the most famous?
0: That's very fair. No.
5: No.
0: I might have, I may have, there's no Bob and Tom stuff in
5: there's
0: there.
5: There's no signed baseball or
2: your Zappa poster?
0: I don't have, that would be in my office here. No.
5: Oh, okay.
0: I mean, I might have a couple like things.
5: Do you have shelving?
15: I will never forget the look on his face and the pure joy when you told him that you put these office chairs in your office. You have an office? What do you do there?
5: Not only that, he has three different places he needs an office.
0: I mean, there's like it's room for to seat three, so I assume there's a dining room table.
5: You have a conference room?
0: And a refrigerator in there.
23: The dining room table is a separate entity.
15: That's exactly right.
5: Of course.
23: And of course, I couldn't just buy a dining room table. I bought, it's round, it seats four.
5: Uh-huh. That's what,
23: and you can flip the top over, and it's a poker table.
5: Nice.
23: Very so, yeah. Because well, cool. Why? I'll use that more than I will just a dining room table.
0: Because I have a rule that I like to live by. A dinner party should never be more than eight, preferably six, and it should be a round table.
23: Oh, yeah, yeah.
0: And I
23: get that.
0: I hate it. We were having dinner the other night, and there was a table for 16 next to us. And so everyone's screaming and shouting the whole time. And
23: yeah, that can be tough.
0: A nice round table. That's exactly what I wanted at my house.
5: Did you get one?
0: Shut up, Christy.
23: So I have, I put together three new office chairs.
15: Right.
23: And
0: how long did it take?
23: Oh, maybe an hour 10, something like that.
0: Allen wrench?
23: Yeah. But I ended up using, for a lot of the Allen wrenching, I used a smaller drill with the bit.
0: And, yeah. Mm-hmm. And are these chairs identical?
23: They are, yeah. Yeah. And they're nice.
5: Did you just let him tell
23: his
5: story?
23: Oh, no.
0: I have questions.
15: He is absolutely
23: It's kind of important to know that they are identical because, so the first one I put together using the directions.
15: All right.
23: Went fine. This was one of the rare cases where I was smarter than the directions.
15: Oh, okay.
23: The directions wanted you to assemble a few things on the wheels, and that ended up being completely problematic because everything, it kept moving around what I was trying to, and so I went, no, I can just assemble this top part first and then put it on the wheels. That worked perfectly.
15: Okay.
23: Anyway, the first one followed the directions to a T, or, you know, it went great. So the second one, I don't need the directions. I just did it.
15: Right.
5: Right.
23: Well, there was a step where four of the screws required washers.
15: Uh-huh.
23: I put the four screws in, no washers. I totally forgot about the washers. Okay. I realized this after the chair is assembled.
15: Mm-hmm.
23: Would you guys go back, take those four screws off, put the washers on, or would you just say, forget it?
5: I'd say forget it.
0: Do the washers prevent the screws from coming out?
23: No idea.
5: Do they prevent the screws from going all the way into the wood or what?
23: There was nothing like that.
15: I've always been, I think washers are the single greatest hoax ever pulled on
5: what is
15: the American
5: function?
15: Pump. Yeah. I mean, they can say it's, it helps keep the screw. No, it just.
23: Right.
15: I'd leave it.
23: I did not go back and put the washers on. No, I went, it's done. Right. I'm not going to.
0: Like, I can see the video now. It shows this scene and then the Chiron says, a few weeks later, and then shows Josh in a hospital bed.
23: Yeah.
0: The chair collapsed, and I broke my clavicle.
23: Well, your insurance won't cover it because you didn't assemble it correctly.
0: You didn't put the washers on. We've got it on video.
23: You don't even get the money back because you clearly.
0: But don't you hate it when you do put something together, and then there's what is obviously a critical part, and it's lying on the floor, and you go, wait a minute, where's that supposed to go?
5: Just put that chair in your least used room.
23: That is exactly what the chair that I'm going to use the least, that's exactly what's going on.
5: That makes sense.
23: So that's a great idea.
5: Yeah.
0: And the room you use the least, of course, is your office.
23: And so the third one, everything, you know, did I remember the washers and everything? And then they did send extra parts.
15: Oh, that would drive me a little crazy if two of the chairs had washers and the one.
23: That's the thing. It gnaws at me.
0: Did you consider hiring out?
15: It would gnaw.
23: Oh, gosh, no. Not for this. Yeah. No.
5: I mean, you can always on a rainy Sunday go back and do it if it's really bothering
0: unless the screws
5: you.
0: As they went in, maybe will they come out and go back in without stripping the
23: yeah, they will. There was no
0: Was this Allen wrench screws or Phillips? Or
23: those were also Allen wrench, yeah.
0: Have you ever noticed there's a law that if you're, especially if you're doing work up high, if you climb up a ladder and you need a screwdriver, if you get up there, if it's a Phillips, you've got a flathead. It's just the law of the land.
23: I solved that issue.
0: And if you, or if you get up there and you're plugging something in, it's going to be a three prong, and you've only got it's always
23: a two prong outlet.
0: Yeah, exactly.
23: Yeah, the screwdriver dilemma I've solved by getting I have those screwdrivers with the reversible head.
0: Oh, that's great.
23: Yeah. Who invented
0: that?

0: Pfizer building in Midtown Manhattan, and they're turning it into luxury apartments. But yeah.
1: Oof. Apparently that's really difficult, by the way. I was talking to a friend of mine that does this sort of thing.
2: Like the conversions are difficult? Converting
1: an office to individual units because think about it. An office, usually you're not going to have individual air conditioning units. You're not going to have toilets
0: right.
1: in every place. So it's not as easy as it sounds. But that may be the future, but very expensive. And again, in this case, when I first heard about it, I thought, I wonder why it's collapsing. And then I saw the video. Oh, they put a new building on top of the old building.
0: Yeah.
1: Oh, that's smart.
0: Mm-hmm.
1: Okay, good.
2: And those places can be cool, though. Like the old ballparks they convert into apartments.
0: Yeah, they did that here.
2: Is that sweet?
0: Mm-hmm.
1: Yeah. Oh, it could be fine. But I wouldn't.
2: Don't you like putting things together?
1: Oh, sure. Yeah.
0: I put together a warbler yesterday.
1: What?
0: A warbler. You gonna ask me what a warbler is?
2: I know the warbler is the bird. I know the bird. Was it a giant wooden bird?
0: No, a warbler is. You're close.
1: Oh, please tell me it's a sex device.
0: No.
1: Please tell me that the Warbler 3000 oscillates.
0: It oscillates
1: so fast that hummingbirds can't hear it.
0: It does.
1: It's guaranteed to deliver an orgasm within 30 seconds or your money back.
0: No.
1: The Warbler 3000.
0: Oscillate, though. It's a dome-shaped object that has 3 feet on it. Kind of looks like a little spacecraft.
3: All right.
0: And in the center of it, it has this oscillating thing, and you stick it in your bird bath, and it keeps the water moving.
2: So that mosquitoes don't lay eggs,
0: and the birds are attracted to it.
1: When you told your husband about this, did he take a shotgun to his head or a revolver?
0: No, he didn't have anything to do with it, but I had to use D batteries. Nobody has those lying around.
2: Yeah,
0: so I had to go to the store.
1: Because all these new dildos are what
0: they're all plug-in
1: and rechargeable.
0: Yeah.
1: That's okay.
0: They're all
3: small enough to keep in your purse, I think.
0: Yeah, I mean, I had birds on the bird bath within probably a half hour. And a chipmunk. He liked it, too.
3: Well, you got a menagerie over there,
0: warbler.
3: Don't you?
1: Animals are taking over the world. I got a memo yesterday a copy of something from the Cleveland Plain Dealer.
0: Yeah.
1: And in a place not too far from where I grew up, which is suburb. It's not like any even remotely rural. There was a black bear behind the Trader Joe's.
0: Well, he knows what he likes.
1: Yeah.
0: They have good stuff there.
1: And we've been getting all these stories out of Japan with bears everywhere.
0: Bears,
2: you know, that is
0: news.
2: Some of the finest customer service.
1: And then bears in Nashville, they're really everywhere.
3: I will visit again.
0: We have a great bear story in the news today. If you have not seen this video, dog is man's best friend for sure.
1: Ah. Mm-hmm. And then I sent the article to my sister, and she goes, they had to get someone over to her house to get the owl out of their house.
3: In the house.
2: Did she at least get her invite to Hogwarts?
3: Yeah.
1: I hope so.
2: Yeah.
3: She lives there. She might be a wizard.
0: And right? I told you about the time the owl came and swept the dove right off my bird feeder last week, didn't I?
1: What?
0: Yeah.
1: Did he eat it?
0: Yes. I had no idea owls ate doves, but apparently I serve them up.
1: This one is
0: other birds.
1: Our show today is just terrible. Yeah. We've got doves being eaten. We've got a guy cutting his nuts off and roasting them. And now
3: aren't doves a universal sign of love and peace?
2: Yeah.
0: Yes.
3: Oh, my God.
2: Not today, peace, boys. The owl.
1: Hey, peace, queer. It's time for you to leave.
3: Knock, knock.
0: It was terrifying.
1: By the way, peace, queer is the title of a Todd Snyder album. Another guy that I miss so much.
0: Yeah.
1: Well, now,
3: that's sports.
2: Oh!
1: That's my favorite sportscast of all time.
2: I don't think we did the world record.
1: Oh, we got to do the world record.
3: Oh, we'll come back.
2: Teacher, you didn't give us homework.
4: Oh. Teacher, what about you?
1: I think this. Why? I saw this world record and I specifically grabbed it knowing you'd like it. And you don't?
3: Oh, it's fine.
2: Comedically, he can't. He's not allowed to.
3: No, I'm not.
2: If you got it because you knew he'd like it, comedically,
3: that's the deal.
2: He just can't.
3: Yeah. But you act like that's all I do is. But that's how we started talking about you don't really think we're people.
2: Right.
3: Like we don't exist
2: other than we disappear into the back rooms.
1: You have a handful of interests.
0: I really, really, really believe we would get so many viral hits if we did a home tour of all of our homes one day. We all went to each other's houses. I think it would be interesting.
3: Here's the thing.
2: But I already wrestle with how public do I want to be.
0: Well, yeah, there's that.
3: That's not ever going to happen. Okay? That's the only problem.
1: I mean, the only thing unusual about my house, I guess, is the urinal in the master, or what do you call it again? The
0: primary.
1: The primary bathroom.
3: No, I believe it's the owner's.
1: I think we've posted a picture of my urinal, didn't we?
0: Yeah, we did.
2: Yeah, with the Mark's picture

0: picture. Mark over it?
1: Yes, mm-hmm. We've all seen your urine.
0: Now, we would have preferred a picture of you not using it at the time.
2: So when you get up and pee and you're quiet, you pee in the urinal and don't flush it?
3: Yeah.
2: Okay. Mm-hmm. Do you have a urinal cake?
0: Yeah, what do you have in there? Do you have the mat or do you have a cake? Or, or do you pour ice in every
3: Ace was kind enough to get me some urinal cakes.
1: Do you spray?
0: Well, that's right.
3: A very, very thoughtful gift.
1: I bet you spray everywhere.
0: Do they have your face on them?
3: No, you got to you gotta lean in.
1: You and that massive hog?
3: With the urinal, you've really got to lean in and hug the thing. Because of the blowback.
1: there is a lot of blowback.
3: Yeah.
1: Yes, there is.
3: Okay. Well, we've had an exciting morning. We got a guy roasting his own nuts.
0: Mm. Boy, that is.
3: Yeah, isn't that rough?
1: And doves being killed.
0: And I think that will be a Netflix documentary at some point.
3: You think so?
0: Yeah.
1: Have you seen the one, the high school one with the lovers and
2: the crash?
0: Sure,
2: the one called Crash. It's called Crash. Lord. It's terrible.
0: Yeah, those aren't for me.
3: Okay, coming up, happy news. Okay, we have sideburns in the news. We have a bizarre story about
1: and the swell world record
3: post one of the oddities of the post Taylor Swift New York marriage experience. We got a happy elephant story, a happy dog story, and a cool T Rex story. Oh, and a bizarre story about sheep.
0: Who needs TV when you've got T Rex? Huh?
3: Oh, one of my favorite lines. ever in a song.
1: Who did that? Bowie? Did Bowie write that?
3: Bowie wrote it, but it was Mott the Hoople, right?
1: Yeah.
3: Great song. Now, that's all on the way, and I'm very excited about that, and excited for you for being kind enough to listen to us.
1: Here we go.
3: I'm excited to find out that
1: we're out in the field.
3: Josh has an office.
1: You know what? And we have homes.
3: Josh is composing his epic.
1: We have electricity and running water and all sorts of things.
3: Did you read the article I sent you yesterday?
0: I did. Yeah, it wasn't surprising, but still very sad.
3: Yeah, we might want to discuss that on the radio.
0: Yeah.
3: No, it's a shame we don't have a radio show. These are the O'Reilly Auto Parts studios, and we love O'Reilly Auto Parts. Thank you so much. And this is the Bob and Tom Show.
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6: 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I'm Kim Ratcliffe with a look at your Thursday news headlines. Southport police have released surveillance pictures of two men they want to talk to about the vandalism that happened along the parade route. More than 200 chairs, tents, and other items people left out on the street to hold their spots for parade day were damaged. We have those surveillance pictures in a story on WECT.com. The ongoing drought conditions continue, and that's why Cape Fear Public Utility Authority is asking customers to voluntarily conserve water. Limiting the irrigation of your lawns and landscape is one way authorities say it can be done. And firefighters warning parents about a dangerous trend involving squishy toys, also known as Nitos. Don't let your kids put them in the microwave. A viral trend sent several kids to the hospital with burns, including a 9-year-old from Indiana who suffered burns to his face after placing the toy in the microwave. For WECT and Fox Wilmington, I'm Kim Ratcliffe with your Thursday headlines.
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11: In Pender County, there's a heavy backup on 17 going south in toward Hempstead, approaching 210 for about half a mile. And there's some brief delays again in toward Porter's Neck near Sidbury Road. You run better toward 140. And Marcus Street is not too bad in toward downtown. Rick Dixon, right now traffic.
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15: 90s to around 100 for temps, feeling like upwards of 110 on the menu again this Thursday, again Friday, and likely will be in that neighborhood Saturday. Don't hesitate to take that extra water break and look out for stray pop-up storms in these last couple of days of the work week. Better storm odds late Saturday from the First Alert Forecast Center. I'm WECT Chief Meteorologist Gannon Medwick.
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23: Osteoporosis affects millions of people in the United States and around the world. It's a disease that basically causes someone's bones to become weak, brittle, and porous, which can increase their risk of fractures. Now, the good news here is there are things you can do other than, or in addition to, taking medications to prevent fractures before it's too late. One is to up your intake of calcium and vitamin D. You also want to eat more protein. One functional medicine dietitian told us that that helps build muscle, and if you're building muscle strength, then you are also building bone strength. You want to be mindful of your workouts. The best ways to build bone density, one therapist told us, are going to be resistance exercises like lifting weights, and also exercises that make your bones take a bit of an impact, such as jumping or even running, just loading the bones a little bit more. I'm Dr. Sanjay Gupta, helping you live a better life.
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2: Hi.
1: Jess Hooker's here.
25: Hi.
1: There's Josh Arnold.
0: Yes.
1: Yes. There's Ace Cosby. Hello. I'm Chick, and hello, Tom.
3: Coming up, more rules about what you have to do if you want to travel with me.
0: Okay.
3: But first,
1: I thought all you did was obey the rules.
3: Yeah, that's what that's the essence of the.
1: Okay.
3: It's my understanding that we Godwin is suffering with some issues involving his surgery, but he'll be back tomorrow. And I understand we have a special guest coming in to.
0: Well, look at this guy.
3: There we go.
0: It's not Jeff. He looks like him.
4: Oh, it's Ed Zeptica. Right here
1: in the studio.
4: Oh, wow. I'm in the big studio with all you radio legends. Stuck between Jess and Christy.
2: You kind of smell, Ed.
4: Yeah, I know. I'm in between two pieces of sexy bread.
0: Sexy bread.
4: I listen to you guys a lot. I know Pat's been out a lot, and I don't mean to kick a man when he's down, but I would like to audition for Pat's role on the show.
3: Oh, all right. Can you sing?
4: Well, we're about to find out. I know you guys like parodies.
2: Yeah.
4: So how about a little Ed Zeppelin to kick it off?
3: Oh, I love it already. Yes.
4: There's a lady who's froze because she's clogged the commode. Just reach for the phone, call it September.
3: Oh, excellent. That's very nice.
4: When it gets there, she knows.
1: My God, there's more.
4: Her drains will soon flow. For all that was needed was a snake. I'm getting the ad out.
1: My God, that was beautiful.
3: Get the ad out.
1: Yeah.
4: Oh, that clog has got to go. Go. Just don't use Drano. No. Don't you use Drano.
1: Yeah.
3: Ed Zeppelin.
4: Got a clog line, better call, call, Ed this time.
3: Ed Septic, ladies and gentlemen, as Ed Zeppelin.
4: Tom, I know you're more of a traditional standards kind of guy.
3: I am indeed.
4: So I got something for you. Regrets, I've had a few. A poo or two. Delarge dimension. Get it? I'm old brown eye. Snakes and plungers. Used together and they'll work wonders. Hey! Yeah. I know you're a Dean Martin fan, so how about a little something from the King of Stool? When the poo liquefies and it shoots between your thighs, diarrhea. And the toilet won't flush and it's starting to gush, call up me. All right, did I pass the audition?
3: Yes, you accept it.
4: Oh, I don't mean to take your job, Pat, but amazing. You can stay home.
0: Yeah, Pat. I think Godwin might have some competition there.
1: Absolutely, man.
0: Oh, boy.
3: Get the Ed out.
2: a little
3: Led Zeppelin tribute.
0: Very nice.
3: I'm not sure if Mr. Page and Mr. Plant would be that keen on selling it, but I don't know if he can get the rights.
0: Wow.
3: That is very nice. Well, a couple things we need to get to here. We have been joined by our resident chef.
2: Mm-hmm.
3: And Jess Hooker is here with us. Good to see you again, Jess.
2: Hi, you too, Tom.
3: A couple quick things you missed. Yesterday we had an unusual dish emerging from, was it Korea?
0: Thailand.
1: Thailand. It all happens in Thailand.
2: The Pattaya Bakery's hairy croissant that looks like pubic hair.
5: Oh, no.
3: Do we have a shot of this, Jay?
1: Oh, have you not seen it?
5: No.
1: Oh, there it is.
5: Oh, my gosh.
2: It's a croissant with a cream inside, and then it's called fat choy, which is actually a seaweed product.
0: Here comes old fat choy.
2: It looks like pubic hair.
1: Moving up slowly.
3: It's not like a little bit. There's as much of the pubic hair looking vegetation as there is the croissant.
0: It's like they took Mr. T's mohawk and put it on the croissant.
1: Yeah.
0: It looks
1: exactly like.
2: I know you do a lot of great things for us, but do not make this for us.
5: I'm curious if I could find this seaweed.
2: I don't know if you could find
0: that finely shredded.
5: Yeah.
3: Maybe.
5: Because when you say it's seaweed, I'm like, okay.
3: I bet you can find, because you can find, there's a place around the corner from here that has everything.
0: But I also love seaweed.
5: I do too.
0: And I love croissants. I don't want a seaweed croissant.
2: No.
3: But it's one of those,
0: You think it's better than we think?
3: Because they soak it in some flavor of some sort. The mouthfeel would be weird.
2: Yeah, it just says when soaked, it becomes soft and vermicelli-like, absorbing flavors from dishes like stews and braises. Yeah, so, that's how it's usually used.
3: So it probably tastes amazing. It's just that that the mouthfeel would like tickling your...
5: Yeah.
3: I'm not sure what it would be like.
5: You guys don't like coconut, right? For that
0: reason.
5: Love
0: it.
5: I love it.
1: I like the taste of coconut, but that's the,
3: I can't stand it.
5: Yeah, the feel.
1: It
5: yeah.
1: feels like it, the mouth feels hair in your mouth.
3: Yeah. But who knows?
2: Yeah, I don't think you would care for that.
5: No.
3: But it is very 70s Bush-like.
5: Yep. Wow.
3: Looks like Penthouse Magazine Bob Guccione about 78.
0: Yeah.
3: You know, he liked it when it went all the way up to the belly button.
0: Yeah, yeah. He got gynecological.
3: Yeah, that was
1: the old honey trail.
3: Yeah,
1: right?
3: There you go. So,
0: oh, he liked the bush all the way to the belly button.
1: Oh, yeah.
3: It'd be fun to see if you could find a way to make this.
5: Yeah, I don't know about a croissant. But what else could I put there?
0: Making croissants have to be difficult.
5: It is. It's very...
0: To really master it.
5: Yeah, there's a lot of
2: fluffy.
5: Labor involved. Yeah.
2: A lot of
5: and
2: butter.
5: It's lamenting. A lot of... Is that the white one?
3: And that's why it's so incredibly delicious.
1: Yeah, I lament you add lemon to it. It's
3: flaky and buttery.
5: That's whatever you do where you make the layers on top of layers, and it's just over and over and over again.
3: And we're not paying the people who make them enough.
0: Yeah, they are delicious.
5: They are so good.
3: They should
1: get... You like a croissant, don't you?
3: Oh, my.
1: Oh,
5: the cronut, that's a thing. Where it's
0: right.
5: The
0: I've never, donut. I never did try that.
5: Yeah.
3: I just find the word offensive, so I won't eat one.
5: Oh. Yeah.
3: Really?
0: Cronut.
3: Yeah. I don't like those. What do they call those?
1: Would you prefer dosant, or I guess? Donut?
0: Yeah.
1: Croissant?
0: Yeah. Dosant.
3: What are those called again?
0: Portmanteaus?
3: Yeah, portmanteau. No.
0: Portmanteau, or however.
3: Okay. Can't stand those words.
1: And that's sports.
3: It is?
1: Oh, no. We'll be back with the world record.
3: Yeah, coming up, we have and I believe we're going to be joined by comedian Greg Hahn and comedian Al Jackson. Looking forward to talking to the guys this morning. We'll have to update Ms. Hooker on a couple of other interesting things going on. Did you hear about the guy frying up his own nuts?
5: I did.
3: Yeah, we'll get to that again.
5: That's disturbing.
2: No, we said we could do it once and we'd be done.
3: I got to explain it to our new visitor. These are the O'Reilly Auto Parts Studios, and this is the Bob and Tom Show.
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26: There are some big problems on the causeway. An accident popped up going eastbound out of Belleville. It's about halfway between 133 and 421. The backup's getting a lot heavier as well. Delays open up after that, gradually getting onto the Cape Fear Memorial Bridge. Rick Dixon, Right Now Traffic.
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1: 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We're in the O'Reilly Auto Parts Studios. Christy Lee at the news desk.
2: Hi.
1: There's Jess Hooker.
2: Hello.
1: There's Josh Arnold.
0: Hi.
1: Ace Cosby's here.
31: Hello.
1: I'm Chick McGee. And Tom, we have A very special guest.
3: The handsome factor has gone way up in the room.
1: Oh, yeah.
3: It's Greg Hahn. Oh, wow.
4: Well, it's nice to be back here.
1: Woo-hoo. Yeah.
4: It's cool getting older, isn't it? It's cool.
3: Oh, great.
4: You know what I mean? I don't mind at all. You know, people say, let's make a day of it. I'm out! Right? I'm not doing that.
1: Oh, yeah.
4: You know, FOMO? I don't have FOMO. I have FOHES. Fear of hating every second.
1: I know I've got that. Yeah,
3: Greg,
4: no.
3: It's great
4: Don't
3: to
4: even
3: see
4: ask
3: you.
4: Me.
3: It's great to see you. Now, a couple quick things here before we get back to the action. First off, Mr. Hahn, am I correct in saying it will be the Dayton Funny Bone tomorrow evening?
4: Back in the Wild Funny Bone, going crazy, yeah.
3: Is Excellent. That just a one-night thing?
4: Yeah, one show, one night, perfect. That's all I can tolerate.
3: Oh, that's going to bring so much joy to so many.
4: Well, thanks.
3: Now, many other gigs coming up, including Erie, Pennsylvania, Royal Oak, Michigan, Toledo, Ohio, Lowell, Arkansas, and then New Year's Eve in Waterford, Michigan. at the famous One Night Stands.
4: Guess what I'm opening for? Guess who? Nobody. I open for nobody.
1: Yeah.
4: It's my show. It's in Waterford.
1: Woo!
0: You're opening for 2027.
4: Yeah. That's right.
3: Well, I'll tell you what. If you've got a corporate party where you want the man, this because the corporate party season begins today for Christmas, you got to call Mr. Greg Hahn. I'll tell you how to do that in a few minutes. Speaking of cool things, we've got Bob and Tom shorts. We've got hats and a bunch of new T-shirts and a hoodie.
1: Look at that hoodie, Tom.
3: Yeah.
1: I love that hoodie.
3: Yeah, and I'm not really a hoodie guy, but I did wear a hoodie when I was on my little vacation.
2: Mm-hmm.
3: It's one of those...
1: Oh, it cover you from the sun.
3: Well, it's right? A swimming hoodie.
1: It's, oh, so it's a shoody.
3: Boy, that, I don't know that. What the
1: my...
2: A sun shirt with a hood.
5: There you go.
3: There you go. Yeah.
1: Yeah,
4: you're
1: sun
4: on
1: shirt.
4: Vacation. Yes.
3: Yeah.
4: Did
3: yeah.
4: you get one of those pictures drawn of you playing tennis with a gigantic head?
1: A caricature. Yeah.
3: Oh, I love those.
1: Yeah.
3: those are my favorite.
4: Greg, that was a joke.
0: How much do?
1: Wait a minute. Are we counting that as a joke?
0: Okay. If I buy. Can I take you to like a theme park or a fair and have you sit for a caricature?
4: Would
0: you,
4: sure.
0: Would you even be?
4: Yeah.
1: I'll sit, do it.
3: You got nice
1: quietly,
3: teeth.
1: Yeah.
0: Those are silly.
4: It'll be a good job. You ever been to one of those things and they've got the entertainers mm-hmm. that can do things? I'd like to. Wouldn't you love to be a hold still guy? You paint yourself silver and sit there.
0: Oh man, that's
4: the job.
3: Did that you see?
4: I'm going to go from comedy to hold still guy.
3: Did you see the hold still guy at the World Cup?
4: No.
1: Well, no. He had. That's a trick. That's a magician's trick. It looks like he's. Floating in midair, but he was holding a cane.
0: The guy who was holding his...
3: The guy who was standing?
0: He was doing an impression of a statue, a famous statue in, like, Bogota or something.
1: Oh, yeah. The Congo.
0: Mm.
3: And
0: yes.
3: He stands up the entire game and never moves.
2: Yeah.
4: The whole game?
0: Mm-hmm. Yeah.
3: And never moves.
0: His arm has to fall asleep.
5: And he's in the crowd?
2: Yeah, he's in the stands, like, in the crowd.
0: The people behind him are pissed.
3: Yeah. Hey.
1: It's a salute or tradition.
3: Hey, Rodin. You want to sit down, Mr. Sculptor?
1: Yeah.
3: That guy.
0: So, Greg, you want to be a living statue.
4: That'd be fun, right? What is this, a podcast? I want to start a podcast.
3: Well, no, I mean, if
4: I start a podcast
2: now. You can't keep quiet that long.
4: I thought of this. I thought I'd like to, I'd check my phone or something.
2: Yeah.
4: There's
2: no way.
3: I mean, it'd be like your ex-girlfriend. No movement at all.
1: Oh, there you go.
4: What? Are you talking about Francine Fartwelder?
3: I can see why
1: was a lovely girl.
3: I can see why you dumped her.
4: No, I like those guys, the entertainers that can't do anything. They're my favorite. You know, there are guys that can dance and whatnot. I like the guy like with the box.
2: Yeah.
4: And he stands on a piece of cardboard and shuffles around. And you realize that, this guy can't do anything. He's just shuffling.
2: Don't you feel kind of sorry for him?
4: No, I love well. No.
2: Yeah.
4: No. Enjoy
1: it. You know that silver paint's got to get everywhere.
4: Right.
1: And it's all over his sheets and everything. Yikes. You know it is.
3: It creeps me out.
2: Me too.
3: Because you know they're not allowed to talk. And then they've got, you know, some people coming up to him and saying stupid stuff.
2: Mm-hmm.
3: And
1: trying to get him to laugh.
3: Yeah.
0: Yeah, they are weirdos.
3: Yeah.
0: What's your angle?
3: Yeah.
1: And then what are you really doing here?
3: Yeah, you're hoping a pigeon comes by.
2: Oh.
3: You know, because they know.
2: You think they're like wanted by the FBI or something?
0: I don't know.
2: I mean,
1: there was a guy in Chicago that was painted gold or something, and he was really good.
0: Yeah,
1: really?
0: They can be amazing.
1: Yeah.
3: Did he move?
1: No.
2: That seems like a hard way to make a living.
3: So he was good at not moving.
1: It looked like all he had was a cane, and he would sit balanced. It didn't look like he was floating, and the cane was touching the ground, but that was it.
0: I was lucky enough to see one of those guys pack up.
1: Oh, okay. Yeah.
2: Really?
0: Yeah. Where all of a sudden he broke, took his little case, his money, like his little cash box, whatever, and then walked off.
1: Broke it down.
3: Yeah. It's always weird, like when you see a Santa Claus putting gas in his car.
0: Yeah. Right.
3: Yeah, just, you need a roadie to do that.
2: They pay taxes on that money, do you think?
0: You know, I would hope not, and I would hope the IRS wouldn't chase those guys around.
3: Yeah, that'll solve our economy problems.
0: Yeah.
3: Get all the mime guys, get their big money, and go after them. Okay. Well, let's see now. We have managed to go more than 2 hours without squeezing in
2: any sports.
3: Our sportscast.
1: That's right. It's time for the Stupid World Records.
3: Well, we got. I got to say before we get to that you're not just broadcasting from any desk. That's the NHTSA Sports Desk, starring Chick McGee.
1: That's right. Because speed will catch up to you. Don't speed. This message brought to you by NHTSA.
3: Thank you.
1: World Cup games, real quick, tonight at 1600.
2: Oh,
1: that's
2: 4 o'clock.
1: Yeah. 4 o'clock. That's right.
3: What countries use the 12-hour clock?
2: A lot of them.
1: Oh, yeah. Many.
2: Yeah.
1: They're in Patriot Stadium, Morocco and France. France, one of the favorites, of course. Spain and Belgium at 1,500 tomorrow. That's 300.
2: 300.
1: That's right. And then Saturday, two games, Norway and England. Of course, I'm still cheering for England, but Norway is looking like they are lightning in a bottle.
3: Mr. Hahn, Norway, those are the guys. Did you see the video of the guys on the escalator rowing?
4: No, I didn't see that either.
3: Fans, they sit two by two by two by two on an escalator, and then they pretend that they're rowing a boat.
4: Okay.
3: And it looks incredibly cool.
2: Then after they won, the whole stands was rowing. It was so cool. It was really cool.
1: And now I think Scandinavian Airlines has a commercial where a plane's flying through the air and it has oars out the side of it.
3: So cool.
1: And it's moving the plane. Yeah.
2: That's fun.
1: Really. And then tomorrow afternoon at 2100.
2: That's tough math.
1: Nine hundred. Yeah. Oh yeah, you're the Marine. Give me 100, will you?
4: 900.
1: Okay. Argentina and
0: nine
1: Messi.
0: PM to
2: nine
0: be
2: PM.
0: Exact. Yeah.
1: Argentina and Messi and Switzerland in Kansas City, and that brings us to our Stupid World. A group of aerospace engineering students.
0: What do they know?
1: In Bologna, Italy. Bologna has a first. They've claimed the Guinness World Record for the largest paper aircraft.
0: Okay.
2: Ooh,
3: now you can see why I would think Chick would like
2: that. Yeah.
3: Because he's always making paper airplanes and heaving them at us in this room.
1: I try to lighten the mood some mornings.
0: Sure,
1: you need a good paper airplane-y? You don't know.
3: And you're pretty good at it.
0: He's very good.
1: Benefits of being an only child. That's right. The aircraft dubbed Icarus, the student's aircraft measured 23 feet long, with a wingspan of 65.75 feet.
0: Wow.
3: I took the time and trouble to do a little homework on this.
1: Uh-huh.
3: The original Wright brothers' Wright Flyer had a wingspan of only 40 feet. Hmm. So this is quite the feat.
0: But did they get it airborne?
1: It was made entirely from paper and glue and successfully flew the required 49 feet.
0: How do we feel about the glue?
3: I see. To me, that takes it out of...
0: it's got to be all folding.
1: Yeah, paper and glue. Glue opens up a hole. Yeah.
3: But it is supposedly the world's largest paper airplane.
2: Do we have a video of it? Oh, there it is. Oh,
0: it doesn't look like your traditional paper.
2: No, not at all.
3: It looks kind of like the Wright brothers' original plane.
2: So it's an airplane made out of paper, not...
3: But
1: how do they get it off the ground?
3: And what are those struts? Are those poles? See, that's...
0: Well, even if they're made, they're like paper mache, and I don't care for that. I think that's too strong.
1: Right.
0: This doesn't count.
2: No. Yeah.
3: Sorry.
0: Nice try, fellas.
2: Bogus.
1: Just paper and folding. That's all,
2: Is there a classification for that, I wonder? Just a classic...
3: I hope so.
2: Folded paper airplane?
3: I mean, they're engineers, and it's kind of cool, but I mean, if they're using glue, it shouldn't count. You know, when they did fly it, right? It flew...
1: Yeah, it did fly the required... 49 feet.
3: Landed on a legal pad, by the way.
0: Nice piece of paper. It had the lanes.
3: Yes,
0: so you could,
3: the lines, of course.
0: Right.
3: So legal pads, big piece of paper, Frank.
0: Yes.
3: I'm sure you're familiar with the law.
0: Sure.
1: The legal. Right. Landed on a legal pad.
3: You see the... Okay, well. So, geez, I thought you'd like that one.
1: I do. I like it very much.
4: You're good at the paper.
3: Is there,
4: can make the paper. You should make one maybe when you get a chance. Let's fly it around a little bit.
1: Actually, someone came into the studio and balled my latest one and threw it in the trash.
3: Oh, I was going to say.
0: JFK Jr. over there crushed it.
2: Sorry. There's 10 of them laying around. You find another one.
3: We need to find if there's a record for a paper-only paper airplane.
1: Yeah,
2: right.
3: Without the glue.
1: Right. I think they do something like that at Purdue Engineering School.
3: They do the thing where you have to throw an egg off a building.
1: Yeah. They do that.
3: And that's so cool.
2: Did that in fifth grade.
0: Yeah, we had to do that too.
2: Yeah, we had to do that.
3: I'll explain. The idea is to take an uncooked egg.
4: In its shell.
1: Walk us through this, will you, Tom?
3: Look what I'm dealing with. It's like talking to my dog. You have to throw it off a building.
1: I'd like to throw you off a building.
3: Have it land without breaking the egg. So the engineers, the geniuses, they figure out ways to do that. It's pretty cool.
0: Geniuses, like you said.
2: Like in fifth grade. Yeah. Yeah. Mm-hmm.
4: Like my balloon flinger that I fire at boats I don't like as they go by.
1: Yes.
4: The Greg Hahn Strait.
2: Are they water balloons?
4: Yeah.
1: You got your own Strait over there?
4: Yeah, the Strait of Hahn over there? A lot of people call it the Intracoastal, but not me.
3: Yeah. You got gators in that thing?
4: Yeah, we got some gators, sharks. We got it all over there. Yeah, we have good time. It's the condo on the Intercoastal with the HOA.
1: That's right.
4: We have the big HOA meeting. You know, mm-hmm. We kick it off with the Pledge of Allegiance. And at the very end, Carol does a flyby in her scooter.
1: Way to go, Carol.
4: She times it perfect.
1: Yes.
3: Are you in the penthouse?
4: Yeah, I'm in the penthouse. Yeah, it's good up there. Nice.
3: Mm-hmm. What city are you in, technically?
4: North Lauderdale.
3: Okay.
1: There's no need to answer any of these
0: questions. Do you have the elevator that opens right into your penthouse?
4: No, I don't have that yet.
0: That's the goal, right?
4: Is that it? Okay, I'll do it.
3: That always scares me.
2: Me too. What if someone hits the wrong button
3: and all of a sudden, oh, look.
1: You're there.
3: Look at this loser.
1: Naked brushing your teeth. You're looking for the floor below, man.
3: So can I come visit you in Lauderdale?
4: Oh, sure. Come on down. It's great.
3: Yeah?
4: Yeah, we'll walk
1: you
4: around.
1: You got the drums?
4: I did bring the drums up there. Just bought a big electric set up there.
1: Nice!
4: I spent a bunch of money on soundproofing for the wall between me and Carol.
3: That's the HOA lady?
4: Yeah.
1: You got the copter going? The mini remote control copter?
4: Not yet. Good idea, Chick!
1: Yeah, you got to do that.
4: I forgot about that.
1: Yeah, fly that around, those big high ceilings.
3: So does your balcony face the Intercoastal?
4: Yeah.
3: Oh, nice.
1: Oh, God,
4: why not?
1: Gorgeous view.
4: And the Goodyear blimp.
3: I love the blimp, you know.
4: Yeah, it's nice.
3: I've been
1: He's so high up, he just looks right straight at him.
0: Yeah,
1: waves in the penthouse.
3: Yeah, I had to fly into Midway a couple of weeks ago. You ever notice when you're flying into Midway, at one point you look out your window and you can see in some guy's apartment?
2: Yeah.
3: I wouldn't want to live there because I'd be thinking, one of these days, somebody's going to have a little issue. What do you mean it's foggy? Well, as a wing comes through your dining room.
4: It is funny, though. I sit there. I am on the end of a private runway, private airport, you know, jets taking off and planes and whatnot. Mm-hmm. And I do, many times I've been talking to somebody and I'm like, this guy needs to pull up.
3: And by the way, I've been on that plane.
2: Yeah.
4: Hey,
3: isn't that a mountain in front of us? Well, right now I want to talk to you about your money. Money. Right now, as you know, a lot of things are going up in price. I know gas just went down, 3, 2, 1. Oh, going back up again. Maybe you're having some serious credit card debt, whatever it might be. If you need to grab some cash and you own your own house, you may be able to grab some of that equity, especially if you've owned it for a while. 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It depends on the situation, obviously. 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
6: Good morning. I'm Bill Murray in the WECT Newsroom with headlines. Okay, three guesses what people are talking about. No surprise here. But officially, you need to know the National Weather Service has issued an extreme heat warning for today. The heat index topping out at 111 degrees. That warning lasting through 8 o'clock tonight, so it is going to be another brutal day. Hey, hydrate, hydrate, hydrate, but not your lawn. Today, CFPUA is urging voluntary water restrictions because of the drought. If your address has got an odd number, think Tuesday, Thursday, and Saturday to get the green light. Even number, well, you know how that goes. The hope, asking nicely, sees results, so restrictions don't have to be mandatory to ensure there's enough water to go around. Maybe you want to make the heat the driving force to send your family to the library today. Bill it as it's cool inside in more ways than one. This afternoon, the North Chase Library's got a big ribbon cutting and grand opening slated for 1 o'clock. It is there to serve the growing population of the north side of New Hanover County. From the WECT Newsroom, I'm Bill Murray.
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26: There are some big problems on the causeway, so be alert for this. There's an accident that occurred eastbound about halfway between 133 in Belleville and 421. There's bumper-to-bumper traffic, very heavy getting past it. After that, though, it's a good ride toward the Cape Fear Memorial Bridge. Rick Dixon, Right Now Traffic.
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21: 90s to around 100 for temps, feeling like upwards of 110 on the menu again this Thursday, again Friday, and likely will be in that neighborhood Saturday. Don't hesitate to take that extra water break and look out for stray pop-up storms in these last couple of days of the work week. Better storm odds late Saturday from the First Alert Forecast Center. I'm WECT Chief Meteorologist Gannon Medwick.
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15: You got to get Patrick Mahomes. 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
1: It's the Bob and Tom Show. We're in the O'Reilly Auto Parts Studios. Christy Lee at the news desk.
2: Hi.
1: There's Jess Hooker.
2: I have a question.
1: All right.
2: For when you're done.
1: Okay. There's Josh Arnold.
4: Hi.
1: There's Ace Cosby.
23: Hello.
1: I'm Chick McGee. Also, Tom, we have a special guest in the studio.
3: That is one handsome man. It's comedian Greg Hahn.
4: I'm auditioning a new hair color. Rainbow Trout.
1: And I believe Jess had a question, Tom.
2: I do. I need your guys' help. I need to know what kind of shoe I'm wearing, okay? Because I want to look it up and I want more of these.
3: Okay.
2: What is this called?
24: It's a mule.
2: It's a mule?
24: Yeah.
2: It's not a slide. It's not a...
24: No, it's a sneaker mule.
3: It doesn't have a back.
2: Right.
3: It's like a tennis shoe that you slip on.
4: They're cool.
24: They're mules.
4: Yeah, it's cute.
1: It's an Asics, I believe.
24: Asics mule.
1: Yeah.
2: Okay. Mm-hmm. That's like what I needed to know.
3: Like the donkey?
24: Just ask your girlfriend, girl. Come on. These guys ain't going to know that.
3: Does that slap your heel as you walk?
2: It does, and that's what I don't like.
3: Hmm.
2: It sounds like a flip-flop when I'm walking through the hall.
24: Like this?
2: Yes, like that.
4: I might be able to fix that. Give me your shoe, and I'm just going to huff it real quick.
24: Or you can Velcro your foot to the back.
2: I could, yes.
24: Tape it down.
2: Some boob tape?
24: Yeah.
1: Oh, yeah, there is boob tape.
24: Boob tape.
3: Really?
2: Yeah.
1: They use boob tape, Tom.
24: All the time. How do you think all the time.
4: Fashion shows.
24: Boobs fall out.
4: Yeah.
1: It's all tape.
4: But many regular brads use the boob tape.
3: To tape their clothes on?
24: Clothes on.
3: So they don't fly off?
24: Yes.
3: Is it?
24: I can bring you in some. I have some at home.
3: Is it called boob tape, or did they go with the more alliterative?
2: Body adhesive.
1: You mean tape?
24: I think mine's actually called boob tape.
4: Yeah. They recalled the Janet Jackson brand.
24: Oh.
4: Faulty.
24: That
4: joke would have killed 20 years ago.
1: Oh, yeah. I enjoyed it a lot.
24: He still hates Justin Timberlake.
3: To this day.
24: Yeah.
3: Single-handedly ruined radio for a while.
24: Yeah.
3: Yeah. I would really prefer if my girls and Kelly, if they wore regular shoes.
2: Yes.
24: Well, what do they wear?
3: They wear flip-flops. I don't know.
2: Slides and sandals.
24: Those are nice. Then mules, you can slide them on and off.
3: Then you get to the airport, you got to walk 80 gates and. I like to wear real shoes.
2: So I don't like that noise either.
24: Is this part of your rules for traveling with Tom? No flip flops?
3: Yeah, unfortunately, they don't obey any of my rules.
4: Right. You got to set boundaries.
3: My key rule.
24: Yes.
3: I like to get there super early.
24: Yeah, I hate that.
1: I'm right there with you, Tom. Absolutely.
2: No, I'm the last one on the plane.
1: Earlier the better.
3: Yeah, her logic is if everything goes right, we'll make the plane.
4: Greg, you probably travel. No,
1: when I travel with a girl, I got boundaries. You know what I mean? Never look me in the eye.
4: Always walk two steps behind me.
1: So now, you don't like the flip-flop sound, and somebody doesn't like the way you chew. You chew too loud.
24: Boy, you guys have...
3: Mm-hmm.
1: So...
3: Maybe we can put the two together.
1: Yeah, somehow.
3: It can be like a nice rhythm bed.
4: Put your gum on her heel.
1: Yeah, there you go.
4: Now you're not chewing it. Now her shoe's stuck.
3: Yeah, okay.
1: Boom.
3: See, I have.
4: You're a good traveler, Tom. You like to? Do you like to go on like the tours and whatnot?
3: No, hate them.
4: Right, good, my man.
3: Hate them.
4: I always say the shuttle from the airport to the hotel. You just took the tour.
3: Yeah,
4: that's it.
3: Yeah. Yes,
4: you know. People are like, we're gonna go see this. I'm like, doesn't your room have a window? But it's France. Whatever. You know. We're in India. Oh, we're gonna stomp around in garbage. Perfect. Hey, some of these beaches might not have raw sewage. Forget it.
3: Hey, speaking of garbage, we've got garbage in the news.
24: Oh, we're going to do that again?
3: This is a weird story.
24: Oh, the garbage story. I thought we were talking about the raw story.
3: This is kind
24: of
3: interesting.
24: A self-proclaimed artist is selling cubes of garbage he collects from around New York City.
6: Man, there's no one I love more than a self-proclaimed artist.
15: Yeah.
1: Oh, yeah.
24: His name is Justin Gignac. He sells what he describes as sculptures on his website called New York City Garbage.
1: Hey, Gignac, line two for you.
24: The meticulously curated cubes offer a glimpse into and around the city through its refuse, including crushed cans, balloons, candy wrappers, subway cards. Mr. Gignac has even collected trash from recent historic events like Taylor Swift's wedding and the Nathan's hot dog eating contest. Each item described online as a quote-unquote sculpture is sealed inside a tiny plastic cube. I saw these on the New York Post yesterday. And they won't apparently smell or leak.
3: So you can get a cigarette butt that was in front of Madison Square Garden in a plastic cube.
24: What he uses, I saw confetti and...
1: The night the Knicks won the championship.
24: Yeah. Their prices range from $25 for pocket garbage to $125 for like the special edition Taylor Swift wedding garbage.
3: And it says it's embossed on it, New York City garbage.
24: Yep.
6: Does it look kind of neat or?
3: There you go. It looks
24: like. Yeah, like that.
7: Okay.
1: Wow.
4: What is it? What am I looking at?
6: You are looking at garbage and in plastic cubes.
24: Plastic cubes of garbage.
4: Where do you put that?
24: On your desk.
3: Hmm. Right next to your money shredder.
1: Garbage.
3: Yeah.
6: I mean, they're big enough to where that one has a full beer can in it.
1: Yeah. Oh, yeah.
6: Or something. And then the other one looks like it has a hockey puck.
24: They
1: are a lot bigger than I thought they'd be. Yeah.
24: Hmm.
3: I guess it's a.
1: Is that a frisbee in that one?
3: Conversation starter.
6: A puck.
1: Is that a puck? Okay.
24: What about this one? More than 800 pounds of peanut butter have been spread across a museum floor in the Netherlands. Did you see this story?
4: No, but now we're talking.
24: Yeah. The tribute honors Dutch artist Wim T. Schippers, who died last month. He was known for his conceptual art, first created the peanut butter floor way back in 1969 as part of his floor covering series.
1: Peanut butter floor.
24: Yeah.
1: Someday I'm going to use chocolate syrup.
24: He's used glass shards and salt in his other coverings.
3: Artistic genius.
6: Oh, yeah. Right.
24: Is now on display at a museum I'm not even going to begin to pronounce in Rotterdam.
3: This guy probably can't draw a stick figure, but he's an artist.
24: It's going to run for two months. Wouldn't the peanut butter start? I don't know. Molding after 2 months on the floor?
7: I don't know.
6: I sure hate it.
24: Ugh.
3: Who's the curator of this?
24: It's a big art museum in Rotterdam. So,
1: okay. The biggest.
3: Now, Greg, if you and I were in Rotterdam and I said, hey, you want to go see the peanut butter floor with me this afternoon?
4: No.
3: Have they got TV here?
4: Yeah. Put a fireplace on it.
6: That cuts down on field trips, though, doesn't it? You spread peanut butter on a museum floor?
24: Yeah.
6: Half those kids can't get near it.
1: Oh, yeah. That's right. What do they do with people with peanut allergies?
24: Well, they must tell them at the beginning.
7: Can't go. Yeah.
3: They have a big sign out front.
24: Speaking of that, Hershey is releasing the first new Reese's Pieces flavor in 10 years.
6: I should get together with that artist. I've been working on my jelly ceiling.
4: Yeah.
3: Really?
1: Object? Priceless.
6: The hardest part? Getting the jelly to stay.
1: Yeah. Right.
6: I haven't quite figured it out.
24: You could use pieces of bread.
3: Sort of like the Sistine Chapel by Smucker's.
6: Right. Now, Christy, it's Reese's Pieces.
24: What'd I say? Reese's Pieces?
6: Yes.
1: Mm-hmm. Reese's Pieces.
6: Like the true hill track you
24: That's
6: are.
24: That's exactly right.
1: Reese's Pieces.
24: Reese's Pieces releasing their first new flavor in 10 years, launching on July 17th.
6: You guys want to guess? Would you think we'll guess it, or is it insane?
1: Is it a shape or different from peanut
24: it's
1: butter?
24: It's just, it's another flavor.
6: So it's not a cup. It's the Reese's Pieces.
24: No, it's the Reese's Pieces. So the little ones.
6: I'm going to say they're going with turmeric.
1: that's an odd choice.
6: not a turmeric.
1: Cinnamon?
24: Chocolate cookie. A crunchy chocolate cookie piece surrounded by peanut butter and the traditional Reese's Pieces shell.
6: Doesn't sound bad.
24: Okay. Oh.
6: But I'd rather just have the regular.
24: There you go.
1: I'm sure I'd be able to.
3: So are they doing this because their competition is changing things up constantly?
24: You mean Oreo? What? Who's their competition?
3: Oreos, they're doing new stuff all the time.
24: Yeah.

0: 80% off, lightly stepped on.
1: That's Greg Hahn.
0: Some expired Chuck. Invite the girls over. Come on over, I got some fresh expired Chuck.
1: Thank you, Greg. Greg is going to be, you're on the road here. Dayton, Ohio, the Funny Bone, tomorrow night only. This is very exciting. One show. This is very exciting. You can find, I'm telling you, if you've got a corporate event coming up, I should say, this guy is your man. He can do it nice and clean and confusing all of your employees. What the hell's going on?
0: If they have a message that they want to convey, I'm not the guy.
2: If you want a team building exercise. Yeah.
3: I'm intrigued by your road snacks. I have a long road trip coming up this weekend. What do you usually eat on the road?
4: The only time I'd ever eat a combo on the road.
3: Okay.
4: Or a corn nut.
3: Yeah.
4: Even Bugles now are just road. I wouldn't go buy a bag to have in my home.
2: All right.
3: Okay.
1: Interesting.
4: Yeah.
0: Bugles.
4: Yeah.
0: They're still around, huh?
4: They are, man. Oh. They are.
3: Fingers.
4: Delicious.
3: Put them in lung food.
5: We used to put delicious. Spray cheese in those when we were kids.
2: Spray cheese.
5: Yes.
4: Yeah, hillbilly cones?
5: Yes. They're delicious.
0: I'm doing all of this today.
1: Okay, thank you very much. Now, coming up, we have a little bit of history for you. Okay. We're going to talk with comedian Al Jackson. We may want to update you on the guy that cut off his genitals and set him on fire. That's a true story. What can I do? What can I tell you?
4: Yeah, what do you want? I'm just giving you the facts.
5: Was that here? Was it in the States?
1: It was in the United States of America. Yeah.
3: This state.
5: A neighbor.
2: Yep.
3: Well, no. From the north.
1: Yeah. Right now, though, we're going to check in with Mr. McGee across the way.
4: And don't worry. I don't think it's going to catch on.
3: No. I don't think you have to worry about your neighbor setting their garage on fire with their penis.
2: This message from NHTSA. 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
1: Thank you very much, Chick McGee. A little bit of balls to the wall, ladies and gentlemen. Except... balls to the wall. Set him on fire, Clem. Okay, sorry. We'll come back with balls and a little bit of history for you. 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
9: Good morning. I'm Kim Ratcliffe with a look at your Thursday news headlines. Southport police have released surveillance pictures of two men they want to talk to about the vandalism that happened along the parade route. More than 200 chairs, tents, and other items people left out on the street to hold their spots for parade day were damaged. We have those surveillance pictures in a story on WECT.com. The ongoing drought conditions continue, and that's why Cape Fear Public Utility Authority is asking customers to voluntarily conserve water. Limiting the irrigation of your lawns and landscape is one way authorities say it can be done. And firefighters warning parents about a dangerous trend involving squishy toys, also known as Nitos. Don't let your kids

0: 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A viral trend sent several kids to the hospital with burns, including a 9-year-old from Indiana who suffered burns to his face after placing the toy in the microwave. For WECT and Fox Wilmington, I'm Kim Ratcliffe with your Thursday headlines.
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4: 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Here, hope takes flight, because progress begins with birds.
5: The causeway has some problems going eastbound, so watch out for this. There's an accident out of Belleville eastbound about halfway between 133 and 421 causing some heavier delays. After that, there's a very minor delay going inbound onto the Cape Fear Memorial Bridge. Bert Dixon, right now traffic.
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7: You got to get Patrick Mahomes. He's right up here. Like, he talks really fast, and he's got a little bit of the Kermit the Frog thing going on a little bit, and he's just really excited to be there playing. It's Bob and Tom Show. You know, you grow up listening to this Bob and Tom Show. Like, I'm not going to let my kids listen to it, probably, but like, I think it's a really good time. 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
10: 90s to around 100 for temps, feeling like upwards of 110 on the menu again this Thursday, again Friday, and likely will be in that neighborhood Saturday. Don't hesitate to take that extra water break and look out for stray pop-up storms in these last couple of days of the work week. Better storm odds late Saturday from the First Alert Forecast Center. I'm WECT Chief Meteorologist Gannon Medwick.
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11: A better life with Dr. Sanjay Gupta.
22: Osteoporosis affects millions of people in the United States and around the world. It's a disease that basically causes someone's bones to become weak, brittle, and porous, which can increase their risk of fractures. Now, the good news here is there are things you can do other than, or in addition to, taking medications to prevent fractures before it's too late. One is to up your intake of calcium and vitamin D. You also want to eat more protein. One functional medicine dietitian told us that that helps build muscle, and if you're building muscle strength, then you are also building bone strength. You want to be mindful of your workouts. The best ways to build bone density, one therapist told us, are going to be resistance exercises like lifting weights, and also exercises that make your bones take a bit of an impact, such as jumping or even running, just loading the bones a little bit more. I'm Dr. Sanjay Gupta, helping you live a better life.
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1: Back to the Bob and Tom Show. We're in the O'Reilly Auto Parts studios. There's Christy Lee at the news desk.
15: Hi.
1: There's Jess Hooker.
15: Hi.
1: There's Josh Arnold.
23: Hello.
1: There's Ace Cosby.
24: Howdy.
1: Howdy do. I'm Chick. And hello, Tom. We have a special guest.
25: Now, he is joining us in the studio. That is Mr. Greg Hahn.
26: Thank you, Tom.
25: Professional stand-up comedian.
26: Dating is a two-step process.
25: It is.
26: Yes. How am I going to meet her? And then how am I going to get out of this?
25: What? Mr. Hahn, a very handsome man, single man, a former member of the United States Marine Corps.
26: No.
25: What was your rank again?
26: I ended up being a captain. Yeah. Oh, yeah, great.
25: Mm-hmm. I read something the other day. Oh, I don't have it in front of me. That human beings, apparently in all cultures, tend to veer to the left when they walk.
20: No kidding. Did they explain it at all?
1: Wait a minute. Did you say all cultures?
25: Yeah.
1: They all veer to the left.
15: Yeah. Huh.
25: Which reminded me, of course, when you were in the Marine Corps.
26: Left. Just only call left. Just for fun.
25: Yeah, I'll
26: right into the swamp.
25: Yeah, I'll find the article. It was one of the odd things I read on the plane the other day. Right now, it's time to educate everyone.
15: Yes.
25: A little bit of history, which will require me looking it up, actually.
20: You like history, huh? Were you good at it in school?
26: No, I wasn't, but now I'm fascinated by it.
20: Yeah. Things change.
26: And school, I was a moron. You know?
1: Not like now.
26: You know? Well,
1: what? No.
26: No, when I was in the Marines, back to the Marines, honestly, they called me. We took a bunch of IQ tests and stuff. And they called me down, and they were like, wow, you are dumb. And they gave me a big warning. You scored like a chimp. You're going to have a tough time. And I did really well.
20: Yeah. You
26: know? But that was an interesting warning.
1: Going to have a tough time.
26: Yeah, it was taking it back. Like, woo.
25: Now, in history, we have, this is interesting. In 1762, Catherine the Great seized control of Russia from her husband, Peter III.
15: Hmm.
25: Huh. That had to be awkward.
20: Well, he had a bad lawyer.
25: Yeah.
15: Wow.
25: Yeah. He got him right by the Peter and the horse you rode in on. And by the way, that Catherine the Great thing, that's not true.
20: Well, let's pretend it is. It's funny.
15: Yeah.
25: I wonder how that started.
27: What is it?
25: That she would have them, the attendants would bring horses
20: for her to make love to.
15: Yeah.
25: You never heard that?
1: Horses.
27: Never heard that? No. Never heard that.
20: Although, in fact, isn't the full rumor that she died that way?
15: Yeah, it said horse fell on her or something. Yeah.
1: What? Didn't she really just take the horse semen and use it as a moisturizer or something?
20: I'm not sure what the truth is.
25: None of that is true.
20: I don't know.
15: I wonder what she did to cause that rumor.
20: Yeah, her and Richard Gere pissed off the wrong people.
25: Yeah, that'll get you. Okay, let's see what else happened. Oh, this is a two-parter.
1: Oh, good.
25: This is very odd. In 1869, the corncob pipe was invented.
20: Ah!
25: I just hope it wasn't invented by a guy in the outhouse.
27: Oh.
25: Hey, you know.
1: These corncobs, we should find something else to do with these.
25: The word invented, I guess, it seems a little bit.
1: Well.
25: Maybe kind of stumbled on. Okay. That'll be coming back, so hang on to that thought.
1: Corn cobs will be coming back.
25: Yeah.
20: Do you think that guy was the same, was the great-great-great-grandfather of the guy who invented the apple bong?
27: Yeah. Yeah. I think so.
25: 1877, the first Wimbledon tournament begins. It's going on, of course, right now in England, and it's very exciting because there's an Englishman in, the quarterfinals?
1: Arthur Ferry, yeah.
25: Very cool.
20: Oh, this year it's in England?
1: Yeah, this year they're having it in England. Yep.
25: Now, this is what's interesting. 1878, the improved corncob pipe was actually patented by Mr. Henry Tibby.
20: Oh, is that an original Tibby, people would say?
1: Oh, what do you got there, Tibby?
25: From 1878, a Tibby would be probably worth a fortune.
20: Yeah.
25: His famous phrase was, these early ones make us look like dumb hillbillies. But these...
20: I don't know anyone who's actually smoked with a corn cob.
15: Me either.
20: Pipe.
15: What do you do? From the hills.
1: Hollow it out, and then that's where your tobacco goes.
20: I guess.
1: There's a rod that goes into the
25: hollowed out stick.
1: I guess.
20: We all know that Frosty's got to be the biggest perpetrator.
15: Sure.
1: Oh, yeah.
26: When is somebody going to invent soundproof pants? Can we stop the madness?
1: This is not idea.
20: Just, not just corduroy.
1: No.
25: The corncob pipe, once again, patented in 1878. And it wasn't until 3 or 4 years later that Frosty developed the nose.
1: Like the Christmas Frosty the Snowman with, Jackie Vernon?
20: Very much so. I am a fan.
1: I don't care for it.
20: Because I like the villain a lot.
1: Happy birthday. Aww. It's very odd for the voice. I don't know why they chose that guy.
20: Have you ever seen any of Jackie Vernon's old stand-up? There are clips out there.
1: No.
20: Hilarious.
25: Yeah, he's very funny.
1: Wow. Okay.
25: Let's see.
1: I didn't know you guys were related to him.
20: Yeah. So why don't you shut up about it?
25: So speaking of inventors, we'll do some birthdays. Christy Lee, this question's for you.
15: Yes, sir.
25: In 1819.
1: I got on the wrong side of that bus.
25: Elias Howe, H-O-W-E, was born.
20: And he invented the Native American greeting.
1: Cotton Gin, the sewing machine.
25: Very good,
1: it was
25: Chick McGee.
1: Cotton Gin or the sewing machine.
25: That's exactly correct.
20: And A. Whitney Brown invented the cotton gin.
1: Right.
20: You know that.
15: I thought Singer invented the sewing
1: machine.
15: Well,
1: Elias Howe had an assistant named Billy Singer.
15: Stole his idea, huh?
1: The Dark of Night one night.
25: Let's see. Great actor, sadly gone in 1938. Happy birthday, Brian Dennehy.
20: One of my favorites. I got to see him live twice. I loved it, and I went back to see him do Death of a Salesman.
25: Wow. What's he most well known for? Mr. Tommy Boy, or
20: he's Tommy Boy's dad, and then
25: he's the bartender in Ten.
1: Just a tiny part.
20: He is the bartender.
1: He's in Rambo, isn't he? Rambo.
20: Yeah. First Blood, and then he's in FX, the FX movies, which are great.
1: Oh yeah, those are great. Brian Brown.
25: 1946, Bon Scott.
15: AC/DC.
25: The most famous Bond.
15: I know that one.
25: Most famous Bond, unless you count Jovi.
20: Bon
1: Jovi.
25: I don't know.
20: Or the famous twins who invented the ice cream treat.
25: The Bon.
20: That's right.
1: They named them both Bond, huh?
20: Yeah.
25: I see.
20: Or the guy who invented the highway with no speed limit. That's Autobahn.
25: Okay.
26: Wow. Are you just coming up with these? This guy's good.
25: Is the ice cream product, is it...
20: That's magnesium for you.
25: Is it Bon, or is it Bon Bomb?
20: Oh, like Pom Pon?
25: Yeah.
20: It's Bon Bon.
27: It's B-O-N, B-O-N.
20: Yeah,
15: Bon Bon.
1: Because Pom Pom is
20: Pon. Chicka-bon-bon.
1: One of them's an N.
25: Yeah.
1: I'm not sure which one.
20: Pom Pon. Yeah.
25: Very confusing.
20: Very odd that nobody says.
25: Okay, this one's for you, Miss Hooker.
27: Yeah.
25: I'm counting on you to not get this.
27: That's a mistake.
25: 1947.
27: That's right, actually.
25: I think Christy would get this one. Ace, be quiet. It's 1947. Happy birthday, Mitch Mitchell.
27: Mitch Mitchell.
25: First of all, how lazy are your parents?
27: Yeah, that's right. Mitch Mitchell.
1: I didn't think that was his first name.
27: It must be a rock and roller.
1: Nickname.
25: Yes.
27: 19, what did you say?
25: 47.
15: I have a guess.
27: 47.
25: Deceased, by the way.
27: Oh, he is? Dead.
20: Oh, 47, he was born?
25: Yeah.
20: That wouldn't be right.
2: Think Purple.
27: Who? I don't know.
20: Do you also think Minnesota?
2: No.
27: Oh, that's Prince. Yeah, I thought Prince, too, but I know that's
25: Mitch,
27: not right.
25: He was the drummer for Jimi Hendrix.
27: Oh.
15: I wouldn't have known
25: great
15: that.
25: Great drummer, by the way.
20: Yeah, I would.
25: Their manager made them, the two white guys, get big froes.
1: And wasn't Buddy Miles a drummer there for a bit?
27: Is that true?
25: Yeah.
20: Mitch Mitchell was fine with Jimi Hendrix.
27: Yeah.
20: And then Hendrix died, and then he went on to form the Foo Fighters.
27: Oh.
20: And he became the front man.
25: Very helpful. Right. another bad one here. Sorry. O.J. Simpson, born in this state in 1947.
15: He's dead.
27: Another big crush.
20: Yeah. Well,
27: I know.
1: The Bad Boys,
25: not a bad actor.
27: Very funny, beautiful voice,
20: and a pretty good butcher.
25: Yeah. When he was putting those gloves on,
20: he was putting those gloves on, acting like he couldn't fit.
25: That was the most transparent.
20: He's got his
25: fingers all splayed out.
20: I wanted Ito to go, hey, try better, dude.
15: Yeah, joke.
25: So they told Darden, don't.
20: Right.
25: Tell him to put the glove on. Okay.
20: Right.
25: Nice work.
27: That's crazy.
25: Jimmy Smits, born in 1955. I don't know where he lost the H. as opposed to Smith. I'm not sure what the distinction
1: actually,
25: is.
1: Here's Josh with a limerick featuring Jimmy Smith.
20: Are you guys fans of, are you guys part of the fan
1: oh,
20: club?
1: Oh, yeah.
20: Yeah.
27: I like Jimmy Smith.
20: The Smiths heads?
27: I'm not a Smith.
1: Oh. I'm a big Smith head.
20: Yeah.
26: What is he, an actor?
20: Yeah.
26: What are we talking about?
25: Yeah, he's good.
26: All right.
20: Was he L.A. Law?
27: Mm-hmm. NYPD. Uh-huh.
20: And then Miss Congeniality, I think?
27: Yeah. That's what,
1: he's good. He's in Sons of Anarchy, I think.
20: Mm. Yeah. Dexter? For a little bit.
25: Mr. Everyman in Hollywood. Tom Hanks, born on this date in 1956.
20: Well, he's overrated, huh?
27: He can't do anything, can he?
1: From what I understand, unapproachable.
20: Oh, yeah. Just one of the, notorious difficult jerks of Hollywood.
25: But, by all accounts, the nicest guy. He's also a collector of typewriters.
27: He is.
1: What a weirdo.
25: He's got all kinds of typewriters. Happy birthday, Courtney Love.
27: Yeah. Oh,
20: I like her. I can't
27: her
20: help
27: too.
20: It.
27: Yeah.
25: Can you? What's your favorite Hole song?
20: Well, there's. I like. I mean, Doll Parts is the biggest hit probably, right. And I like that one. But what's the one where she talks about demonology? I forget. But
25: okay. You know, 1966, born Pamela Adlon.
20: Wonderful. Yeah.
25: She's a voiceover lady.
20: Yeah. And she played Louis C.K.'s wife on Lucky Louie.
27: Love. Okay. Yeah.
25: The great Jack White, born in 75.
1: If you haven't seen Jack White's video of him naming every Beatles song you can come up with, he can name them in 1 second.
20: He's kind of a savant, isn't he?
1: And he absolutely does it.
20: Yeah. I like him a lot. He's cool.
1: It's amazing.
25: And that'll pretty much do it for our little history lesson today. Coming up, we're going to get a language lesson from Al Jackson. We're hanging out with comedian Greg Hahn. Greg is doing one night only at the Funny Bone in Dayton. That'll be tomorrow evening for a great evening of entertainment. I highly recommend it. The man is full of joy and confusion at the same time.
20: That's right.
25: Also, coming up, we're going to learn a little bit about sideburns in history. And we have a great story about sheep coming up. We got a T-Rex up for auction. This is all so exciting. And elephants are in the news and dogs. I can't wait. These are the O'Reilly Auto Parts Studios, and this is the Bob and Tom Show.
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24: The causeway has some problems going eastbound, so watch out for this. There's an accident out of Belleville eastbound about halfway between 133 and 421 causing some heavier delays. After that, there's a very minor delay going inbound onto the Cape Fear Memorial Bridge. Britt Dixon, right now traffic.
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1: 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We're in the O'Reilly Auto Parts Studios. There's
27: English
1: Christine
27: major, right?
1: Lee at the news desk. Mm-hmm. There's Jess Hooker.
27: Hello.
1: There's Josh Arnold.
0: Hi.
1: Ace Cosby's here.
0: Hey.
1: Hey. Greg Hahn is here. By gosh.
0: Yes. Happy to be here.
1: I'm Chicken. Hello, Tom.
3: Comedian. That's one handsome man, that Greg Hahn.
0: Should I be a boat act? Should I just wind it down?
1: Maybe.
0: Boat act?
1: Do the boats.
0: Or should I go hardcore? Start to get the, really work with the Instagram, start the podcast? I like to practice right now. Chick, what brings you into town?
1: Well, I my home is here. That's why I'm in town.
0: Josh, you used to be a comedian.
1: Yeah.
0: I had to get out, man. It's a tough racket.
3: Speaking of comedians, I think we're there. We go.
1: Hey now.
3: Oh, you talk about the handsome factor. There's Al Jackson, and you got Greg Hahn over here. Dayton, Ohio, tomorrow night only at the Funny Bone. That's unbelievable. Then we've got your Al Jackson. Are you in the hallway? Where are you, Al?
4: No.
5: I'm in my living room. Do you see my friend asleep over my right shoulder?
6: I do now. Is he naked on top?
5: No, he's just sleeping in a nice... Yeah, I'm still a real old-school comic. Comics still crash, baby.
3: I see.
6: Oh, nice.
3: Yeah. You got a little soul patch going there.
5: I do. Sometimes, you know, I just don't shave this, and then I'll notice it in pictures. I'm like, oh, you look like a guy that hits on art students that are taking a class over the summer, where I'm like, I really like your vision here. You should come to my apartment and we should talk about it.
1: Yeah.
5: It's just a real creepy vibe. And let me just say this, Tom, and I think I speak for everybody listening and everybody that's in that studio. I would listen to Greg Hahn and his podcast, What Brings You Into Town. And the hook of it is, you get A-listers, bro. But that's the only question you ask him. Sylvester Stallone, 90-second answer, end of show. No follow-up, no nothing. And everybody's like, what is that? And we're like, this is just what brought you into town. Don't ask questions. And I would be I'm all for it.
0: That's perfect.
3: Very good. Now, the way this show works, I should explain to Mr. Hahn, is that Mr. Jackson will provide me with a word that is a contemporary lingo, if you will.
0: Oh, yeah.
3: The language of the street, because as you know, I'm trying to upgrade my hipness factor.
27: Mm-hmm.
3: So, Al, what have we got for today?
0: Yeah, I need this class, too.
5: Tom, I wanted to bring this up because I heard this one in IRL. Tom, tell everybody what that means. What is that acronym, IRL?
3: Give me a hint. I've forgotten.
6: In real life.
3: Oh, wow. Okay, good.
5: Yeah, all right.
3: I know. It used to be the
5: nailed it. Yes.
3: I was thinking Indy Racing League.
27: No.
3: But that's gone.
5: Tom, in real life. If you want to feel better, I was like, oh, that could be Indiana Racing League. Yeah. And you said the same thing. I was like, okay, we're men of a certain age. All right, Tom, in real life, I heard this phrase. Tom, and I'm going to exclude the ladies because I bet you they've probably heard this term. Tom, what's an almond mom?
3: Whoa. Almond mom.
0: Oh, yes. I have a guess.
5: If you don't know, throw
3: Is
5: anything.
3: It food related?
6: Kind of, but it's a whole sphere of.
5: Yes. Yeah. Josh, what do you think?
0: My guess is it's the mom who, instead of bringing to the party or the soccer game cupcakes for everybody or cookies, she brings almonds and apple slices.
5: Yes. Now take that and expand that to the Marvel universe. Think about how that. Jess, what do you think?
1: Oh my.
6: Tom, I'm going to give you one big hint. You're married to an almond mom.
3: Oh, this is a health food. Organic.
6: All health, yes.
3: Organic everything. Super.
6: Very conscious of it. Yes.
3: Super fit.
6: Yes. Mm-hmm.
3: Gets lattes with oat milk.
6: You are married to an almond mom.
0: Gotcha.
3: I have to order them.
6: Yeah.
3: Then I'll go. I'd like a latte with oat milk, and then I'd like a real one with American dairy products.
6: So you call her out every time? You make sure they
3: know. No, this is me talking to the barista. She doesn't hear me doing this. Are you kidding?
0: Al, would you say almond moms are too strict in their...
5: Yeah, you know what? And just to take it a step further, because Jess is exactly right. Yeah, Josh, it's like not a great thing. Because we were at a friend's house last week. She just had a baby and we were just talking about our childhood. And she was like, I had an almond mom growing up. And she just said it. And I was like, oh, I've never heard somebody. But apparently an almond mom is like, Josh, should you be like, you're having a cupcake. Like you've got you know, to fit in your band uniform, like 3 days, like just everything you eat.
6: Yeah, our
5: is
6: generation,
5: measured, bro, yes. Measured.
6: Yeah, that's so rough. The moms that we had that were almond moms were very critical of your weight. They were like slim fast moms, like, hey, we're gonna count calories and yeah, it was
0: That wreaks havoc on the brain.
6: Yeah. Right?
5: Can you imagine? Yeah, it's a real thing. She said her mom is like still like she said her mom is in her mid 70s. And weirdly, if we, you know, because I think the comic's mind, we see good and bad in everything, even things that are just supposed to be looked at one way. She did say that her mom did diagnose herself with a rather severe medical condition because she is so in tune with her body weight and how to lose weight, like on an unhealthy level, that she was like, I cannot lose this weight. And she had, you know, something that needed to be removed. And I'll leave it at that. But yeah, like she was able to be like, I can always lose weight because I control my body weight that much.
6: Yeah.
5: And the doctor was like, yeah, there's something on the x-ray. So yeah, it's good and bad, but I just didn't know that this was like so many, especially I think women are just like, oh, my mom would, she would count how many M&Ms I had at Halloween and shame me for it. I'm like, oh my goodness.
27: My mom just called me fat.
6: Yeah.
3: So that's a whole different thing. Oh, yeah. That's a whole different thing than my situation.
6: No, it is. Fat. That's what I'm saying. So our generation we grew up with, your almond mom is more of like an ingredients household. They call it that too, where it's like you don't have snacks, but we have lots of things where we can make food. And so it's called an ingredients household.
5: Gotcha.
6: Where it's like,
5: I have never heard that.
6: Yeah. So my kids told me about it because they grew up in an ingredients household where it was like, we didn't have candy, but we ate chocolate chips when we wanted something sweet and didn't want to eat something because that's all we had was a bag of chocolate chips.
3: What do you call it when your kids get with a new babysitter and con her into going to the fast food place you won't take her to?
0: I love that.
27: I love it.
0: I love when kids do that.
3: Yeah.
6: Yes. What did they discover?
3: McDonald's French fries.
0: Yeah.
27: They had
5: Do you guys think does that backfire like when, you know, you run into somebody like in college or like post high school where you guys are all kind of on your own for whatever reason, and the kids whose parents like did not let them have like white bread ever or anything like that. They were super like no sugar. When those kids went to college, they were like, I am having Lucky Charms for lunch and dinner. Like it just goes. And I'm like, I always wonder, is it almost like the preacher's kid where like when you withhold for so long is going to like they're going to rebel?
6: Yeah. Yeah, probably. Until they go back home for Christmas and their parents shame them for all the weight they've gained.
5: And just to your point about the chocolate chips, my mom was my parents were obviously divorced. And only people that had divorced parents in the 80s know this isn't like a funny joke premise I'm throwing out. My mom would keep so few sweets in the house that's when I realized that semi-sweet chocolate is disgusting.
0: Yes.
5: Because you're like, guess who messed up and left chocolate chips around? And then you just are eating whatever is lining your chimney. It is so disgusting.
3: Al, it's always a great pleasure. Now, are you on the road at all this week?
5: Not this week. Next week, I'm not going to be on because I am taking my first cruise ever. Speaking of working the boats, as a passenger. I would rather be a boat act.
3: Where are you going?
0: I'm trying to decide.
5: I am going on my first cruise. I'm going on an Alaskan cruise.
27: Oh, cool.
0: Nice.
5: Yes. They have 9 black people up there. They need a 10th. And they're like, send them the slow way. So, yeah, I'm headed up that way. So it's my first cruise. I heard it's cold. But I'm excited, man.
3: Well, Pat Godwin, who's worked on every one of the ships, and he's been everywhere. I mean, Hawaii, Europe, you name it. He says the Alaska cruise is the best one.
0: Yep.
5: Really?
3: So, yeah. And he's been on all of them.
27: Kostaki was on one last week. Yeah.
5: I'm going to give it a chance. I've heard good things, and, you know, I'm going to be like, you know, I've never... I'm a lot like you, Tom. We're broken men. I don't know how to relax. I don't know what to do. I feel guilt and shame by like sitting. Like when I see somebody reading at the beach, I'm like, you don't have anything to do. You psycho. Like, I don't know how to relax. So I'm going to really, I have people on my podcast like writing suggestions on how to, because I don't know. I'm my dad. He worked till he died. And so I got to learn how to just like sit and be like, that is a nice piece of ice.
3: Do they have a comedy club on the ship? Maybe you set.
6: Let the man
27: He's
6: vacation.
27: He's on vacation.
3: No, but he wants
5: I don't
3: to
5: think
3: work.
5: they would They wouldn't let you, just I would think, for legal reasons, because if I got up there and I'd be like, let's talk about
3: the Titanic. You
5: know, anything. And I'd be like, we're not even paying this guy who offended our customers.
4: Yeah. Well, don't you drink coffee, Al? You drink coffee, yeah?
5: Yeah.
4: There you go. There's your time. Well, you sit there with your big cup of coffee. Yeah. You look straight ahead. That's it. Yeah, then you get another cup of coffee.
5: But then
4: and
5: I'm
4: it's noon.
5: My dad again. Huh? That's my dad. Up at 5:10 in the morning drinking a black coffee, reading the Cleveland Plain Dealer. So yeah, I mean that I could do that, but I mean I'll figure. I just don't know how to relax. It's just very weird to me. You're just not doing anything. That's relaxing to you? Yeah. I don't get it.
3: Yeah. No, Al, a quick inside joke, not joke, an inside story just for you. You mentioned the Cleveland Plain Dealer, the newspaper for Cleveland, Ohio.
5: Shout out.
3: Someone sent me an article. You remember you grew up about 10 miles from a place called Pepper Pike?
5: Oh, yeah. They did a girl from there for years. Yeah.
3: The Trader Joe's there. There was a bear, a real live bear in back of Trader Joe's the other day. And that's in the suburbs, ladies and gentlemen. Huh. So
5: that's fancy pants area. Yeah.
3: Yeah. But so just watch out for bears. And you're in Colorado. So, I mean, you got the real ones there. The scary.
27: Well, this was a real one.
3: Yeah, it was real. Yeah. So just watch out for bears. I'm not sure if this applies to all Trader Joe's or just that one. We'll see
5: I'm
3: you
5: not
3: later.
5: Going on that kind of cruise, Tom. Okay. Thank you.
3: Good luck.
27: Yes. Have a great time.
5: All right. Love y'all.
3: Give us a full report.
4: Have fun.
3: Sounds good. Yeah, that's the cruise that Godwin says is the very best.
27: That would be fun.
3: And he's been on every one of them.
4: He's doing boats?
3: He did them for years.
4: Mm.
3: He's done the boats.
1: Wow. Did you notice it bothered you so much that Al wasn't going to do anything? You tried to get him hired on the cruise to do stand-up? It was just, you were like, no, you need to go do stand-up.
3: He'll be bored.
27: Have you been on a cruise?
1: He wants to learn to relax. He already said that.
27: Yeah, he's been on like a 3-day one.
3: Oh. No, I've been on a bunch of them. I took the Disney cruise with my kids. Oh, okay. That was great.
27: Yeah.
3: Okay. There's a lot to do on that one.
27: Okay.
3: But I've gone to Bermuda on a ship twice.
27: Okay. Mm-hmm.
3: That's a long haul.
27: I'm nervous.
3: I'm on the QE2. I crossed the ocean.
27: Really? Hey.
3: That was a long haul. After a while, you go, I wonder how cold that water is.
27: They're not for Tom. Because it is all about relaxing.
3: I'd rather be working on the boat.
4: I was on a cruise once in Bermuda, and our stabilizer was broken, and a hurricane was heading our way. So we're bouncing all around. We were the only boat in the port because they were trying to fix the stabilizer. Then we finally headed out. Hurricane's getting closer. We're bouncing all around. Then we headed back in because the guy had a heart attack.
27: Oh, my God.
4: Oh, it was very exciting. It was the best cruise ever.
1: Wow.
4: Yeah, people were flipping over the stairwells. I had to lock myself in the room.
27: Oh,
4: everyone was
27: goodness.
4: Throwing up everywhere.
3: Oh, nice.
27: That sounds wonderful.
4: Show canceled.
3: You should be in sales. Christy, what do you got going over there?
27: Well, I know what you're not going to get sick on, and that's your Hyundai. 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
3: Thanks very much, Christy Lee. 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
36: 90s to around 100 for temps, feeling like upwards of 110 on the menu again this Thursday, again Friday, and likely will be in that neighborhood Saturday. Don't hesitate to take that extra water break and look out for stray pop-up storms in these last couple of days of the work week. Better storm odds late Saturday from the First Alert Forecast Center. I'm WECT Chief Meteorologist Gannon Medwick.
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27: Hi.
1: There's Jess Hooker.
27: Hi.
1: There's Josh Arnold.
2: Hello there.
1: There's Ace Cosby.
2: Hey.
1: Greg Hahn is here.
2: Thank you.
1: One of our favorite comedians. I'm Chick. Hello, Tom.
3: Greg Hahn, the man. He's on the road. He's going to be doing a special one-nighter, as they say. And in Dayton, Ohio, with the famous Funny Bone. That's tomorrow evening. That's going to be a Friday nighter. That's awesome.
2: That'll bananas. Be great. Love
3: yeah.
2: it.
3: Now, Greg also will be shortly on his way to Erie, Pennsylvania, Royal Oak, Michigan, Toledo, Ohio, Lowell, Arkansas, Waterford, Michigan. And if you're, say you have a company and you want to have a great Christmas season entertainer, Greg Hahn is your man. And he's guaranteed not to really offend anyone.
1: Oh no!
3: Even the most I don't know thoughtless.
2: Stodgy of.
1: I mean, yeah. Keep your job. You can keep your job.
3: Yeah. There you go. You're not going to offend anybody.
1: No.
3: Now, we have Christy Lee over there at the news desk with some inoffensive news after some pretty rough stuff this morning. We had the guy who cut his genitals off and set them on fire.
2: Can I say one thing with Christy?
27: You may. Yes, yes.
2: Also with Jess, I've learned how to handle any argument with a woman.
27: Really?
2: How to wrap it up.
27: How is that?
2: Seriously, I know how to wrap it up on a positive note.
27: Yeah.
2: Here, you say, why didn't you call?
27: Hey,
2: apology
27: Greg.
2: Accepted.
1: that just might work. Huh.
2: Greg, do you think having money would change you at all if you were a rich? No, we got to do that. I don't know. Hold on. Where's the notes? Hold on a second. I don't know. It's $4 million, I could be pleasant.
27: Yeah.
1: Yeah.
2: At $6 million, I could be affable.
1: Oh.
2: At $10 million, I'd be furious again. Oh, it's not there yet, John.
1: Interesting.
2: You just wrote it 20 minutes ago.
3: It's working. There's something there.
2: Yeah.
3: I liked it very much.
1: I shall flesh that out.
3: Now, Christy Lee, I know you've
27: had to
3: read some rough stuff today.
27: Here's something kind of weird. The sideburn facial hairstyle, which our boss likes to wear, was once so popular that 19th century British men and women took to wearing fake whiskers to get in on the craze.
1: Oh, my.
3: It's weird that the ladies would want it.
2: It is weird.
1: Very odd.
27: Dr. Alun Whitney at the University of Exeter said whiskers.
1: Alun?
27: A-L-U-N.
1: Okay.
27: Alun?
1: And another thing.
3: Daffy.
27: Unless that's a typo and it should be Alan, but I'm going to say Dr. Alun. Said whiskers quickly became an essential accoutrement to any young man with social pretensions.
1: Ah.
27: By 1812, the trend was apparently in full flower. Not only did various lotions crop up purporting to help men grow and care for their facial hair,
3: yes,
27: but false whiskers were even sold, some of which were attached to wigs via a system of strings. Women also got in on the trend, with some ladies training their hair to fall down the sides of their faces in imitation of whiskers, while others drew in whiskers on their cheeks using pencils. It petered out by the 1820s.
2: Thank goodness for that.
27: Yeah, God, no, anybody wouldn't wear facial sideburns anymore, would they?
2: No woman, I wouldn't think.
3: Well, and it was, I'm sorry, it started in 1812?
27: Mm-hmm.
3: Do you think this was to distract from the B.O.?
1: Mmm.
2: Good question.
27: What?
4: I mean, you're still in the vicinity.
2: I don't think so.
4: Yeah.
2: I don't think they walked around going, oh, we all have B.O.
4: No, they just all smelled the same.
3: They were all just used to stinking.
1: You get used to it. Yeah.
3: Yeah.
2: And perfume was around. But. Ugh.
27: So, Tom, you could be birthing a trend.
3: Oh,
27: The sideburns could be all coming back.
3: Now, do you know the origin of the name sideburns?
2: Wasn't it an actual guy?
27: A general, yeah. Wasn't it? Admiral?
1: Yeah. But his last name wasn't Sideburn.
3: It was Burnsides.
2: Right.
3: Oh. Mm-hmm. I mean, really, Ambrose, I believe it was.
1: Yes. I think Ambrose.
3: Ambrose Burnside.
1: Yeah.
4: I had such thick peach fuzz on my face as a kid in elementary
2: school. Well, you're an Italian broad.
4: Right. And so it was dark and the boys would make fun of me. And so I went home and I shaved the sides of my face. And then I kept shaving and I kept shaving and I got up over my ear.
2: Oh.
4: And so my dad had to take me to a stylist and style my hair because I had like an undercut before it was an undercut because I was so embarrassed.
2: What'd you end up doing about it?
4: I had to wait for it to grow out. Like, essentially, I shaved up into what would be sideburns
2: by
4: my ears.
2: I actually mean your whiskers, because we don't have them.
5: She combs it back. She combs it back. Look at her. It's nice.
2: You don't have them now.
4: I mean, I have peach fuzz, but I use one of those what do they call them?
27: Dermaplane.
4: Dermaplanes.
2: Oh, you do?
4: Yeah.
2: Wow.
4: And I dermaplane my face.
2: Well, you do a good job. None of us.
4: Thanks.
2: Yeah.
4: Yeah.
2: So.
3: Oh.
4: Yeah.
3: What about the stash?
4: I pluck that, actually. Oh. Yeah. I
2: what do you take a whole Sunday?
1: Nice slow time and just time to work on the stash.
2: That's also something I don't.
4: You've never noticed?
2: No.
4: Oh man!
2: So you do a good job of that too.
4: Thanks. Yeah, well, I appreciate it. Not a compliment I was expecting to get this
1: as she cleans up her mustache real nice.
3: Do you mind if we go south with our discussion?
4: I don't care. Yeah. Yeah, it's just, it's regular.
2: You don't pluck, though, right?
4: No, I don't pluck. No.
27: Oh, my God.
4: I did try the electrolysis. I think that's an outdated term now. They don't even call it that anymore. But where
27: Hair removal?
4: Yes. Mm. I tried that for a little bit. Got through one session.
2: Yes, I've heard it. My buddy got that done on his back.
4: Yeah, so I have a bald spot. Like, not kidding, because I was like, I can't go back. I'm never going back
3: too
4: again.
3: Too painful?
4: It was so painful.
3: Was it as bad as the tattoo removal?
4: Yeah, it was worse. It was worse. It was way worse. Oof. Yeah.
3: How's the tattoo removal going?
4: It's good. I have an appointment today. Yeah, I go every 6 weeks because my arm swells up like Popeye on the bottom after a session.
2: Oh, wow.
4: Yeah. So.
3: Yeah. This is the laser thing?
4: This is the laser. Yeah.
3: Is there an odor as they burn the ink off?
4: There can be, but more I taste pennies when they start to burn it, and they say that's because it could be toxic ink. There could have been something in the ink that you weren't aware of.
2: And it gets into your bloodstream?
4: Yeah, and you taste it. Yeah.
1: Huh.
2: Yeah. Do they have you drink a bunch? Do they say, hey, drink more water today than you normally do?
4: Yeah, yeah. So.
3: You see, I taste pennies. It reminds me of...
4: It's a very metallic taste.
3: I see dead people.
4: Yeah, right.
3: Hello, I taste pennies. Uh-oh.
4: Yeah, I could record it today, let you guys know how it goes. Yeah.
5: Isn't this tattoo kind of new?
4: It's
5: like 5 years?
4: Yeah, like 10 years ago, probably. Oh. Yeah. So, yeah.
3: How much of it is gone?
4: It's significant. It's faded a lot.
3: Oh wow.
5: Yeah.
4: Yeah. So, yeah, we'll get there.
5: Well, we're all calming down. This is sad.
1: Yeah, I know.
5: Chick's
1: yeah.
5: not drinking so much. You're getting tattoos taken off. What?
3: Hey, what do you got going?
5: What a nightmare! I want to drink too much and call everybody we dated in the 90s. Yeah. Call up and say, yes, I'd like to know why there was never a date number two.
3: Christy Lee is at the news desk. What else have you got over there?
27: This is a scary but sweet story. A dog went paw to paw with a bear to protect a young boy in Connecticut recently. Home security footage captured the little guy playing in the driveway of his Torrington home when a bear sprints into the frame. Seconds later, the family's 11-year-old husky named Bella, she's a good girl, jumps in to chase the bear across the driveway and away from the child.
2: Mm.
27: Bella's owner, Jeffrey Tazara, told USA Today that there were no injuries to the 6-year-old child or to Bella the dog. Do we have this video, Jason? Here we go. This is scary. I mean, yeah, the dog takes that bear and just...
3: Wow.
2: Yeah, really makes you get out of here, pal.
27: Yeah, get away from my...
3: You. Yeah, my golden retriever probably... Be trying to mate with it. Good boy.
1: Like the good girl
3: in this case.
27: Yeah.
1: Husky bit the bear on the butt.
2: Really did.
1: Yeah.
2: Yeah. You don't take my kid.
27: Nope.
1: Right.
3: Where was this again?
27: In Connecticut.
3: Wow. Mm-hmm. These bears are getting everywhere.
2: Yeah, I saw one recently at the Lake of the Ozarks.
1: And a
2: dog was kind of shooing it away from the house.
27: Yeah. Oh, wow.
2: And they run weird. Black bears, they're more hunched than you would think.
1: It could have been a guy in a suit, now that I think about it.
2: It may, in fact, yeah.
5: Man in a bear suit?
2: Harvey the Bearman, we call him.
1: Yeah.
2: He runs rampant.
5: So I'm at the dog show.
3: Until he got shot.
1: Last year was an elk. This year was a bear.
2: Yeah.
27: Conservation authorities in India have rescued a wild elephant that fell into a well.
1: Yes.
27: According to the New Indian Express, the roughly 20-year-old male elephant was found trapped in a well on a residential property.
3: This is like, by the way, the in India, this is the show Lassie.
2: Yes.
3: Remember Lassie? I don't know where Lassie lived in that TV show, but every week it was either a mine,
1: a forest fire,
3: or a well.
1: A well.
2: What are you trying to tell us, fella?
27: Forest rangers used an excavator to build a mud ramp and help the elephant climb out of the well. They are monitoring now his health via a drone.
3: I have a question.
27: Yes.
3: Let's just say that's your well.
27: Mm-hmm.
3: I'm saying I'm going to pass on the water for a month or two.
2: Yeah. Who knows? Maybe there's less poop now.
1: Honey, our well still tastes like elephant.
27: And scientists at the University of Cambridge have shown that sheep can recognize human faces.
1: Uh-huh.
3: Boy, this is their farm boys out there now going, uh-oh.
2: Oh, yeah. I got to start wearing a fake mustache.
27: Researchers trained the animals by displaying a celebrity's photo alongside a stranger's on a computer screen.
2: Well, that's Dom DeLuise.
1: Is he still out there?
27: Choosing the celebrity earned the sheep a food reward, while a wrong choice triggered a buzzer. After training, the sheep correctly identified familiar faces 80% of the time.

0: Jeepers, hang on. You said one of them was former President Obama?
1: Mm-hmm.
0: It's kind of hilarious.
2: He was the black sheep of the group.
0: Thank you.
3: That's very good.
4: Well, did you just make that up that right that fast?
2: I'm telling you, man.
4: Who does? This guy's good. I'm telling you.
2: Creatine and magnesium.
4: This guy's a reader of books.
2: Every morning.
4: Magnesium.
3: His brain's in
4: overdrive. Rose hips. Horny goat weed.
3: Uh-huh.
4: This guy's fired up.
2: Rose hips.
3: Oh, yeah. Doubled up on the rose hips.
4: Ashwagandha.
0: Now we're going to
4: caffeine and red dye six.
0: What's coming up, Christy Lee?
1: Coming up, we have a great story about a 96-year-old who was having some fun in her retirement center.
2: Oh, that's
1: too
2: good
1: much fun, actually, and they wanted to kick her out, but we'll talk about that.
5: All right, Grandma, are you holding?
1: Grandma Droniak, we're going to talk about her.
0: But right now, we're going to go back over to that NHTSA sports desk with Chick McGee.
3: That's right, Tom. When you speed while driving, you have less time to react. Maybe a sharp turn could take you by surprise. Another car pulls out in front of you. A truck could brake suddenly. A cyclist could enter the road ahead. A pedestrian could be walking their dog, and your foot on the gas might lead to a tragedy. You may not think any of these things could happen to you, but you won't see them coming until they happen. That's why when you're speeding, you don't have time to course correct. You don't have time to stop. And it only takes an instant for disaster to strike. The speed limit isn't there just to protect you. It's there to protect your passengers, other drivers, cyclists, pedestrians, and everyone sharing the road. 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Because speeding catches up with you. 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
0: Thank you, NHTSA. We are coming back. We have more delights, including a visit with our friend, comedian Greg Hahn. And I'll tell you this, Mr. Greg Hahn is doing a special one-nighter at the Funny Bone in Dayton. That's Friday night. 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
16: A better life with Dr. Sanjay Gupta.
17: By age 35, two-thirds of American men will experience some degree of noticeable hair loss. And by age 50, About 85% of men will have significantly thinning hair. That's according to the

0: American Hair Loss Association. Now, one dermatologist explained that hair loss can either be genetic or it can be triggered by stress, illness, surgery, medications, major life events. No matter the cause, a lot of men, understandably, are frustrated by hair loss because it seems like a loss of control. You can take great care of your scalp by all sorts of expensive lotions and potions, but that might not matter. There are some tried and true medications that might work, like minoxidil or finasteride. But another solution is just shaving it off, and I've heard more and more how liberating this can be for a lot of guys. That's the ultimate control of their appearance. I'm Dr. Sanjay Gupta, helping you live a better life.
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15: 90s to around 100 for temps, feeling like upwards of 110 on the menu again this Thursday, again Friday, and likely will be in that neighborhood Saturday. Don't hesitate to take that extra water break and look out for stray pop-up storms in these last couple of days of the work week. Better storm odds late Saturday from the First Alert Forecast Center. I'm WECT Chief Meteorologist Gannon Medwick.
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17: Welcome back to the Bob and Tom Show. We're in the O'Reilly Auto Parts studios at the news desk. It's Christy Lee.
18: Hello.
17: There's Jess Hooker.
18: Hello.
17: Greg Hahn is here.
19: Hello.
17: A Bob and Tom legend comedian. There's Josh Arnold.
20: Hi.
17: There's Ace Cosby.
21: Hello.
17: I'm Chick. Hello, Tom.
22: Hello, Chick. Hello, Greg.
2: Josh.
9: Hi, Tommy.
2: Ladies, it's always a pleasure.
10: Yeah. Thank you.
9: How about when you go to the eye doctor and he looks at your eyes and diagnoses you with halitosis?
2: Yeah.
9: Then you go to the podiatrist. He says you need arch supports and a breath mint.
2: Oh.
9: There's a pattern. I tagged it.
17: Wow. Wow, indeed.
2: Then where do you go? I'm sorry. Christy Lee is...
10: You can go over here to the 96-year-old social media influencer. I know how much you love those, Tom. She's living in a Connecticut retirement community. Says she was threatened with eviction for throwing her late-night parties.
9: Oh, boy.
10: Lillian Droniak, known online as now Grandma this, Droniak.
17: This is the Droniak 9000.
10: Shared the warning letter that she received onto her social media account.
17: Uh-oh.
10: It states the staff had received, quote, many noise complaints about her room, reminding Ms. Droniak that parties are not allowed and you cannot serve alcohol to other residents. After reading the letter, the nonogenarian, whatever, tore it up and said, definitely, I pay $12,000 a month to live here. I can party if I want. You can't stop me.
2: $12,000?
10: Wow. $12,000 a month, yeah.
18: Yeah, it's like a senior living facility. So
17: seems kind of steep.
10: It's everything. They take care of all your meals. They do all the cleanup.
9: Roniak the maniac, you're not going to stop her. 96?
10: You're 96.
9: She's already made it.
10: You guys haven't had to put somebody in a facility yet.
9: You don't tell
10: you?
9: Her anything.
2: Well, she's hot, though. I saw the picture. She's got a tramp stamp under her diaper. She is hot.
10: A representative for the influencer told People the matter has since been resolved. The retirement home.
17: No.
10: They're going to allow her to stay, but she can't serve alcohol at her parties anymore.
9: Okay.
18: That's hilarious.
9: Bring your
18: own.
9: Buzzkill.
10: Well, she doubled down on that.
2: Isn't Clint Eastwood 96 or so now?
10: He's up there.
17: He's been alive for every World Cup they've ever had since 19.
2: How old is Mr. Shatner? Mr. Shatner, is he?
17: Shatner's in his 90s, I think.
10: Grandma Droniak said, my nursing home can't stop me partying through the last chapter of my life.
2: Good. She's a Droniak. Droniak on the floor.
17: I like her.
2: How does that song go?
17: That's exactly how it goes.
10: There she is.
9: There she is. Look at her.
10: Yeah.
9: Ah, she's great.
10: For 96,
17: don't you think? She has one of those t-shirts that has an arrow.
19: I know, but we can't see what it says.
17: I can only imagine.
19: Well, it says eyes up here. That's funny. Shouldn't she be wearing those on her pants?
2: Oh, that's hilarious. Does it really say that?
18: Yes.
2: Oh, that's funny.
10: She's a partier. I love her.
9: She looks very good. Yeah, 96?
10: Doesn't she?
18: 4 million followers.
17: I bet she tells everybody she doesn't color her hair, and I bet she does.
10: That's exactly the same color my mom had.
17: Real catty.
2: Your mom's hair, was it dyed?
10: Yes, that color.
2: Oh, okay.
10: Oh, yeah, there's no way that's
2: what, like Anne Margaret 96?
17: No, yeah, it's a russet, red. The russet potato look. Yeah.
9: She looks like Mrs. Fireball.
19: She looks like if Bruce Valanche shaved his beard.
2: Yeah.
17: Yes.
2: Sadly.
17: And you know what? Every now and then he will shave his beard.
2: Right.
17: And it's horrible looking.
20: If you don't like the music, take out your hearing aid, Dolores. You bitch.
19: God. More vodka Metamucil.
2: 12K a month seems kind of steep.
19: I think that might be somewhat on the higher end, but those are pricey. Those are pricey places.
10: My mom was at 10. Mm-hmm. Yeah.
19: Boy. Wow. And she didn't deserve
2: it. What happens when the money runs out?
10: What happens when the money runs out?
2: Yeah.
18: You kick them out.
10: I guess.
17: Turn her out on the street. Make her earn her money.
19: Yeah. Tricks, baby.
2: Is that a category?
19: Gilf is a category.
2: Erotic.
10: No.
19: Now, for her, I don't know if Gilf is a category.
2: Nano-octogenarian, whatever.
10: Nano-genarian. That's a mouthful, isn't it? Well, she would be if there's a big lady.
17: Oh, she's got a mouthful, I'm sure.
18: One of her other t-shirts said to-do list, and then marked off, it says your dad.
10: Oh.
19: Funny.
17: Wow.
10: Got a sense of humor.
19: Hey, did you really sleep with my cat lady?
10: One of the most complete T-Rex skeletons is going up for auction. Sotheby's says the approximately 67-million-year-old fossil dubbed Gus is one of the largest T-Rexes ever found.
19: Gus.
10: Measuring 38 feet long, almost 13 feet tall. Well, you're going to have to take out the top floor for this one, aren't you?
19: Yeah, but 13 feet tall, is it a baby?
10: The skeleton is approximately 61% complete, boasting 183 fossil bone elements. You can check out Gus at a presale estimate $20 to $30 million. It'll go up for auction on July 14th.
19: I think if I were Bezos or somebody, why not? Give me a T-Rex skeleton.
17: It's not entirely T-Rex?
10: No, 61%.
17: For $14 million, I want an 100% T-Rex.
19: I'm with you.
17: Yeah.
2: This is going to end up like an Elon Musk's Lake Tahoe cottage.
19: Sure.
10: Would you fill in the missing parts or would you?
19: Yeah, I would. Yeah, right?
2: You do?
19: Yeah, I would. Yeah.
10: You fill in the missing parts.
18: No, like an erector set.
2: No, that's ruining. It's like buying a classic car and putting in an aftermarket radio.
17: You want to listen to the radio?
10: They still, if you buy a classic car, they'll fix them up. I mean.
2: No, but don't they put like little spanners in and stuff where the
19: That's what
2: would
19: I would
2: be.
19: Do with this TV. I would make it look, the fake would look like the real
18: stuff. Yeah.
10: Right.
19: But you know,
10: Yeah.
9: You're going to buy one of those?
19: A T-Rex?
9: T-Rex put in your house?
19: Yeah, ideally.
2: Doesn't the name Gus seem a little bit...
19: That's what's funny to
9: casual?
19: Me about it.
9: Casual?
2: Yeah, I mean, it's supposed to be like a really evil...
19: I like that dichotomy, don't you?
2: Big tooth.
9: They took the edge off.
19: Yeah.
2: You want it that way?
10: Yeah, like a little
19: In fact,
10: Gus.
19: I'd probably go like Lucy or something. You know what I mean? Like even Dorothy.
2: But you want a villain name?
17: Isn't that the one...
19: No, because that's what everybody would expect.
9: Yeah. I'd name him Slippery Joe Butterman.
19: Dude, that is absolutely the name.
17: And if you're asking, was he in politics? Oh, yes. Slippery Joe was in politics.
2: I mean, but in reality, to be honest, shouldn't this be in a museum so kids could enjoy it instead of in some billionaire? You get on the yacht, and they've got a lobby in the yacht up front.
19: Yes.
20: Yes, we have a T-Rex on the boat.
17: Yes.
2: Oh, come on.
19: But what if selling it keeps that museum open for the next 50 years?
18: That's true, too.
2: Well, now you're giving me a moral dilemma.
19: It is a moral dilemma.
2: What if we take the billionaire, put him in a cage in the museum?
17: Now you got
10: it. It doesn't say who's selling the T-Rex, so we don't know who owns it. So I don't know where the money's going.
19: Oh, it's
10: going
19: to be a private.
2: Okay, here's the thing. Yeah. This is this says Nick Cage once outbid Leo DiCaprio for a T-Rex skull.
19: Wow.
2: He bought it for $276,000. The skull was later found to have been smuggled out of Mongolia and had to be returned.
19: Oh. Leo didn't want to buy it after he found out it was older than 26. Oh. Thank you very much.
9: Kapow! Ginkgo!
17: You're on fire over there.
2: So I wonder who... Did he get his money back?
19: Well, the bidder? Or Cage?
2: Nicholas Cage.
10: Because they found it was stolen. I don't know.
2: Hmm.
19: Oh, yeah, he probably... Yeah, yeah.
10: They probably had
19: hope
10: to get
19: so.
2: Okay.
19: I don't know. Maybe he didn't get his money back. There's a reason he did Ghost Rider 2.
17: Yeah. And Spider Noir or whatever the hell it is.
19: Is it good?
17: I haven't. I'm gonna check it out.
19: I think I'd like to also.
17: Trying to keep an open mind.
2: This is the TV Spider-Man?
17: Yeah, he's on Amazon. There's a series on.
19: I love Cage.
17: Him.
19: I love Nicholas.
17: He gets it bit by the spider, I guess.
9: He's still acting?
19: He is. Yeah.
9: Okay. And it's great, huh?
19: Yeah, he's doing some really good stuff as of late. Watch the movie Pig.
9: Pig, okay, let me write it down.
17: Pig's really good.
2: Now, I want to remind everybody that we have some cool stuff in the pop-up store. It's the Bob and Tom pop-up store. It's going to be open until what, Friday?
18: Saturday? Sunday.
2: This Sunday, okay.
18: You see that sign right there?
17: That says Sunday.
2: Pop-up store closes Sunday, July 12th.
10: And they're all week.
17: Yep.
2: I was looking at my sheet.
10: And they're all week.
2: Is it on here, too?
17: Idiot.
2: We've got your...
17: It's okay, honey. That's somebody else's fault.
2: Your fleece shorts.
19: Pick one of those. Take it home with you.
2: Your Pat Godwin shirts, your Bob and Tom hats, and a bunch of cool, even that cool hoodie.
17: Yeah, you want a hat? I'll sign it for you.
2: Okay. Yeah. It's once again, the Bob and Tom store, including the Camp Radio Wood t-shirts. They're very fancy. They're very nice. Thanks so much for joining us. Greg Hahn, one of my favorite human beings and a terrific comedian. And when I'll say this sincerely. If you have a business, you're looking to do a Christmas party, this is the best guy you can get. And he's not going to offend anyone. And he might even, may make one of the ladies an honest woman.
18: Oh.
9: Oh, yeah. Greg Hahn, not a creep.
2: Okay. H-A-H-N. Where do they find you on the internet?
9: Hahn. What is it? GregHahn.com.
2: How would you know?
9: Yeah, I don't know. GregHahn.com. That's it.
2: Yeah, make it hard for him.
9: Yeah.
2: Go see Greg, by the way, one show only, Dayton, tomorrow night.
19: Sell that baby out.
2: Oh, it's going to be awesome. He's the best. He will bring joy into your heart.
9: How nice.
2: Okay. Now, I'm going to say So long, farewell, and thanks for joining us. These are the O'Reilly Auto Parts Studios. This is the Bob and Tom Show.
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0: Journey in any way you want it. Also Toto and Hold the Line. Happy Thursday. It's Mackenzie. And there is World Cup action happening today. It's the beginning of the quarterfinals. And France and Morocco will kick off these festivities. This should be a really great game. Morocco have got their toughest of oppositions so far. France is hard to beat with Mbappe. France are tipped to win the tournament. But you never know. France and Morocco, it's the beginning of the quarterfinals. Check out the game later today on Fox.
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0: placed in a medically induced coma in a Portuguese hospital after emergency surgery for a perforated intestine. A mid-June update stated that she was no longer in the coma, but remained very unwell and in intensive care. Her family revealing that she unexpectedly passed away last night due to that illness she was being treated for. That is so sad. Bonnie Tyler passing at the age of 75.
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9: 90s to around 100 for temps, feeling like upwards of 110 on the menu again this Thursday, again Friday, and likely will be in that neighborhood Saturday. Don't hesitate to take that extra water break and look out for stray pop-up storms in these last couple of days of the work week. Better storm odds late Saturday from the First Alert Forecast Center. I'm WECT Chief Meteorologist Gannon Medwick.

Dear listener, before we continue, please agree to our terms and conditions. 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

0: Thunderstruck and AC/DC on what would have been Bon Scott's 80th birthday today. 46 years since his passing, his rarely interviewed younger brother Derek says he doesn't believe that Bon Scott would have ever changed. He'd still be wild at 80. Derek, who's 77, says his brother, who cared for him because both parents worked, was totally different to anybody else, even in the band. Those guys will say he was always a little bit different. It was his attitude. He knew where he wanted to go, and he did it. He said it was good to see him get the results he finally wanted.
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15: A better life with Dr. Sanjay Gupta.
16: For decades, the prevailing wisdom for someone who's had a heart attack has been to put them on beta blockers for the rest of their life. But new research suggests that might not be necessary, and that the benefits of these medications probably taper off after a year or two. On the whole, and for the average person, beta blockers are very safe and very effective. But, as with any medication, they can come with a cost. A financial one, and also potential side effects. We're talking about things like fatigue, dizziness, dry mouth, dry eyes. I want to be clear when I say that you absolutely should talk to your doctor before starting or stopping any medication. Point is, if you're years out from a heart attack and you're in otherwise good health, you might want to ask your doctor about discontinuing beta blockers. You want to, of course, keep up a healthy lifestyle, diet, exercise, and sleep. I'm Dr. Sanjay Gupta, helping you live a better life.
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There's only one Iron Man. Iron Man. And his name is Ozzy. We're featuring all the best from Ozzy Osbourne and Black Sabbath. 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

0: Stones in 89 right there, and 26 are still doing it. Mixed Emotions from Steel Wheels. Tomorrow, their new album, Foreign Tongues, will be released. Last night, there was a listening party held to celebrate the release of the new album. Mick and Ronnie performing an impromptu version of Ringing Hollow, one of the highlights of the album. 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
7: Cape Fear weather from the Brunswick Water Filters Weather Center.
11: For the rest of today, sweltering sun and sultry winds continuing with just an outside chance for a cooling storm. Apart from any of those, highs near 100, feeling more like 110. Tomorrow, brace for more of the same and similar heat on Saturday. Stay alert for a better chance for late day storms then. From the First Alert Forecast Center, I'm WECT Chief Meteorologist Gannon Medwick.
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Ramblin' and Led Zeppelin. Today, 2011, it was Robert Plant joining three local musicians for a fundraiser charity show in Monmouth, Wales. The event was a tribute to his friend, former Zeppelin producer Pat Moran, who died of a rare dementia earlier in the year. Plant delighting the small crowd with Zeppelin songs and tunes from his solo career as well. Tickets were like $5.

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0: Pop up the tart, hit me with your best shot. It starts tomorrow, the annual Florida Python Challenge, tomorrow through the 19th. $25,000 in prizes for people who capture the invasive Burmese pythons in the Everglades to protect native wildlife. 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
17: A better life with Dr. Sanjay Gupta.
18: For decades, the prevailing wisdom for someone who's had a heart attack has been to put them on beta blockers for the rest of their life. But new research suggests that might not be necessary, and that the benefits of these medications probably taper off after a year or two. On the whole, and for the average person, beta blockers are very safe and very effective. But, as with any medication, they can come with a cost. a financial one, and also potential side effects. We're talking about things like fatigue, dizziness, dry mouth, dry eyes. I want to be clear when I say that you absolutely should talk to your doctor before starting or stopping any medication. Point is, if you're years out from a heart attack and you're in otherwise good health, you might want to ask your doctor about discontinuing beta blockers. You want to, of course, keep up a healthy lifestyle, diet, exercise, and sleep. I'm Dr. Sanjay Gupta, helping you live a better life.
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5: A better life with Dr. Sanjay Gupta.
6: They say consistency is key, but sometimes you just gotta switch it up. A new study out of Harvard School of Public Health found that varying your exercise routine could add years to your life. What exercise someone did didn't matter much. What did matter was that all the exercises together worked all the muscle groups in their body. Now, an added benefit to changing things up is it can help you push through the plateau effect. That's when your body gets so efficient at doing something that you actually stop getting better at it. And we know from previous research that specializing in any one sport at a young age can make someone actually more prone to injury. And as experts we talk to point out, even elite athletes switch up things with their workouts, making sure to target strength, cardio, flexibility, balance, and doing that every single week. I'm Dr. Sanjay Gupta, helping you live a better life.
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1: 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Occasionally, employees would be called in to fix the ATMs if they went down for any reason. 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After we fixed it, we were on our way out. 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
11: For the rest of today, sweltering sun and sultry winds continuing with just an outside chance for a cooling storm. Apart from any of those, highs near 100, feeling more like 110. Tomorrow, brace for more of the same. And similar heat on Saturday, stay alert for a better chance for late day storms then. From the First Alert Forecast Center, I'm WECT Chief Meteorologist Gannon Medwick.
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REM and Losing My Religion, also the Eagles, Laugh in the Fast Lane. The Eagles extending their residency at the Sphere. They just added four more shows. Joe Walsh said it's a lot harder to play at the Sphere than you think. But four shows in December. Tickets on sale a week from tomorrow. 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

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Mick and Ronnie doing an impromptu version of Ringin' Hollow from Foreign Tongues out tomorrow. 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

0: Mackenzie, that's Alpha Pop. It's The Other Side. Also, Spirits of the Material World and The Police. Today, 83, they started an 8-week run at number one on the U.S. singles chart with Every Breath You Take from Synchronicity. It was also number one in the U.K. Sting won Song of the Year, and The Police won Best Pop Performance for Every Breath You Take at the 1984 Grammys.
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There's only one Iron Man. Iron Man. And his name is Ozzy. We're featuring all the best from Ozzy Osbourne and Black Sabbath. Iron Man Weekend. 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This weekend, it's an Iron Man Weekend. 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

0: Thursday long shot. Nothing else matters in Metallica. It's Metallica album by album, an authoritative and debate ready deep dive into one of the most influential bands in metal, written by author and music historian Martin Popoff. Hardcover book guides readers through all 11 of their albums, from Kill 'Em All to 72 Seasons. And what sets this book apart is its all-star chorus of voices. Popoff is joined by an extraordinary lineup of musicians, producers, journalists, and industry figures who debate, dissect, and celebrate every era of Metallica. 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
26: I was just a coin star.
28: Were you laughing at the people you think are below you?
26: No one. First of all, there are only about four of those in the city.
25: I thought they were in every grocery store.
28: They are.
26: They don't have them. They are. They don't have

0: him at the grocery store as my dad.
1: I don't think they have a Whole Foods.
0: Yeah.
2: A better life with Dr. Sanjay Gupta.
3: There are lots of things you can measure to get an idea of how healthy you are at any given moment. Temperature, heart rate, blood pressure, just to name a few. But how about how healthy you will be and how long you're likely to live? According to a new study out of the University at Buffalo, two simple strength tests are pretty accurate at predicting longevity in older women. One is hand grip strength, and the other is how quickly people can stand up from a seated position without using their arms. By the way, I remember interviewing former President Jimmy Carter when he was quite old and being really impressed how he just popped out of the chair without using his arms. Not a lot of older people can actually do that. But I think the message here is that maintaining strength as you age is going to help you perform everyday activities, but also help you avoid injury and stay independent. I'm Dr. Sanjay Gupta, helping you live a better life.
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19: For the rest of today, sweltering sun and sultry winds continuing with just an outside chance for a cooling storm. Apart from any of those, highs near 100, feeling more like 110. Tomorrow, brace for more of the same. And similar heat on Saturday, stay alert for a better chance for late day storms then. From the First Alert Forecast Center, I'm WECT Chief Meteorologist Gannon Medwick.
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Dancing Days and Led Zeppelin. Today, 2011. A small crowd. Very lucky. Robert Plant joining three local musicians. It was a fundraising charity show in Monmouth, Wales. The event, a tribute to his friend, former Zeppelin producer, Pat Moran, who died of a rare dementia earlier in 2011. Plant did some Zeppelin stuff and some solo tunes as well. Pretty cool. Tickets for that event, about $5.

time for another round of Who Are You? Are you paranoid? Or are you comfortably numb? 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

This week, U2 releasing a Street of Dreams video preview of the new album that's coming. It's Mackenzie Friday. We see you coming. Happy Thursday.

0: Bon Jovi returning to the stage Tuesday night for the first time in a long time. First of nine shows at Madison Square Garden, Wanted Dead or Alive, part of the encore. Sounding great. 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Also heard Rush and Today's 74. They signed a deal with Mercury Records, who are impressed by their debut album, a self-titled independent release with the track Working Men. And the rest is history.
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0: 94.5 The Hawk, the Port City's classic rock. Don Henley without the Eagles, and all she wants to do is dance in Black Magic Woman. Santana currently on the road with the Doobies. 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They'll play 8 more after their tour with the Doobies. 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
8: For the rest of today, sweltering sun and sultry winds continuing with just an outside chance for a cooling storm. Apart from many of those, highs near 100, feeling more like 110. Tomorrow, brace for more of the same and similar heat on Saturday. Stay alert for a better chance for late day storms then. From the First Alert Forecast Center, I'm WECT Chief Meteorologist Gannon Medwick.
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When I come around in Green Day, one of the biggest fears about proposing to somebody, the fear of rejection and the cost of a wedding. How much for Taylor and Travis's wedding? Not sure, but the permit for Madison Square Garden, $60,000. The Knot worldwide, estimating that the wedding of the century was at least $25 million. It's Mackenzie. I'm out. Have a great Thursday.

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And you like horror movies. So enjoy this next song, because it's scary good. 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

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The amplitude of these songs must always remain at 11. 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

Pat Benatar with Heartbreaker, Dan here. And in a few minutes, I want to tell you what percentage of women say they have a crush on a guy outside of their relationship. Right now, it's AC/DC and Shoot the Thrill.

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0: Collective Soul with December. And in a recent survey, 70% of women in a relationship say they have a crush on a guy that's not the guy they're with, although they said it does not affect their actual relationship at all. I would think how the guy feels about that probably depends on who the guy is that the crush is on. If the wife's crush is on Leo DiCaprio, he's probably thinking, oh, honey, you'll never meet Leo DiCaprio. If she says, oh, man, Bill next door is so hot, that's where the guy might say, what? 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
13: You got to get Patrick Mahomes. 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

There's only one Iron Man. Iron Man. And his name is Ozzy. We're featuring all the best from Ozzy Osbourne and Black Sabbath. Iron Man Weekend. Hop aboard the crazy train for an Iron Man Weekend. 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

0: Fleetwood Mac with Hold Me. And Stevie Nicks of Fleetwood Mac performed at Taylor Swift and Travis Kelce's wedding with Taylor Swift. I wonder how often that happens, where the bride performs at her own wedding. I'm just saying that that seems unusual to me. Like, if I were to get married right now, I wouldn't jump on stage with the band unless I was very drunk and a little too much wedding champagne.
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should never be left to our own devices. 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
1: 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Just play the game one way. 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
10: For the rest of today, sweltering sun and sultry winds continuing with just an outside chance for a cooling storm. Apart from many of those, highs near 100, feeling more like 110. Tomorrow, brace for more of the same. And similar heat on Saturday. Stay alert for a better chance for late-day storms then. From the First Alert Forecast Center, I'm WECT Chief Meteorologist Gannon Medwick.
5: And now, dear listener, here's some important information. By continuing to listen to us, you agree to send pizza and beer. Cool? Cool. And thank you.

Rolling Stones with its Only Rock and Roll. And they have a new album out this month called Foreign Tongues, and the reviews are very good for it so far. So I saw one headline that said Foreign Tongues expands on a late stunning creative burst. Another headline said the Rolling Stones Foreign Tongues review, an album a band 60 years younger would envy. And another one just said, believe it, the new Rolling Stones album is good. So they're saying the Stones still have it.

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Hey, it's just a suggestion. 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

0: Time for another round of Who Are You? 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Or are you just a little silhouette of a man?
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ZZ Top and Give Me All Your Lovin', Dan here. And in a few minutes, I want to tell you about a new movie trailer that came out for a movie that should be a very big box office success. But right now, it's David Bowie with Space Oddity.

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9: There are delays out of downtown on northbound Market Street approaching College Road and MLK. After that, you'll find some slowdowns forming on 17 north in toward Porter's Neck near 140. And you're crawling again after that in toward Hampstead approaching 210 for about a mile. Rick Dixon, right now traffic.
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0: Dan here. Hope you're having a great Thursday so far. Right now we have Steely Dan with Reelin' in the Years.

0: The Cult with Firewoman on 94.5 The Hawk, the Port City's classic rock. How about this for a crazy story? People are trying to get AI to research if aliens exist, and the AI believes that everything is an alien. They said the false positive for AI's detecting aliens is ridiculous. So now we know if there's ever a robot uprising, if the machines come for us, all we need to do is put on an ET mask, and AI will say, ah, aliens. Check out Sweet Deals with 94.5 The Hawk, where you can purchase half-price certificates to all sorts of great things right here on Earth. 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
14: There's a very heavy backup on College Road northbound. The delays begin near Holly Tree Road. That takes you all the way off to and past MLK. And there's a delay again briefly as you head toward Blue Clay Road. Bert Dixon, right now traffic.
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1: Cape Fear weather from the Cumulus Media Weather Center.
2: A heat wave continues in southeastern North Carolina. For tonight, mostly clear to partly cloudy skies, muggy, slim chance of a stray shower or storm, overnight lows near 80 degrees. For your Friday, look for mostly sunny skies, slim chance of a stray shower or storm, extremely hot, highs in Wilmington near 100, heat index between 105 and 110. Similar temperatures on Saturday, but a better chance of scattered storms. From the WECT First Alert Forecast Center, I'm meteorologist Eric Davis.
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Queensryche with Silent Lucidity. A new survey finds that 74% of adults will check their tissue after blowing their nose. Yeah, I do that, but I have no idea what I'm looking for. I guess it's just to make sure that there's nothing weird in there. I've never had anything weird. I suppose theoretically I could blow my nose and then say, oh my gosh, why does that look like road tar? Hasn't happened, but I guess it could.

0: Time for another round of Who Are You? Are you like a scorpion? There's no one like you. Or are you more like a barracuda?
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We just found out that aliens have been receiving our radio signal for years, which means they've been listening to rock and roll for some time now. That's how we know they're cool. 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

Thin Lizzy with the boys are back in town. Dan here. And in a few minutes, I want to tell you about a controversial invitation, a physical invitation that's making headlines. Right now, it's John Mellencamp with Crumbling Down.

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Do we want to get-

0: Def Leppard with Let's Get Rocked. And we learned that Taylor Swift's wedding invitations had a unique watermark on them. So if somebody leaked the invite, Taylor would know who it was, which somebody did and then quickly deleted it online. Now, I understand why she wouldn't want the leaks before the wedding, but does she care at this point? And really, does anybody else care about the invitation at this point either? I mean, I was reading an article about this that said, click here to see Taylor's wedding invite. And I said, nah, I'm good. 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
9: There are some heavy delays out of downtown on northbound Market Street near Carr Avenue, then again from College Road toward MLK. North on 17 after that is crawling in toward Hampstead for about a mile around toward 210. Rick Dixon, right now.
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0: 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And now the Eagles would take it to the limit.

There's only one Iron Man. And his name is Ozzy. We're featuring all the best from Ozzy Osbourne and Black Sabbath. Iron Man Weekend. Hop aboard the crazy train for an Iron Man Weekend. 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

0: Pat Benatar with Fire and Ice. And the Eagles are in the news. They extended their residency at Sphere Las Vegas into December of this year. So this residency has turned into quite a thing. So initially, I think it was going to be 4 weekends in September and October of 2024. And then they kept extending it all the way through 2025 and into spring of this year. And now they're adding dates for fall and winter of this year. So at this point, I'm kind of wondering if this Sphere Las Vegas residency for the Eagles is going to be a semi-permanent thing.
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7: There's a delay that's pretty heavy on College Road northbound that begins right around Holly Tree Road. It's pretty heavy in spots toward MLK. Then there's a brief delay near North Chase Parkway. Otherwise, that runs better in toward Castle Hayne Road. We're Dixon, right now traffic.
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10: A heat wave continues in southeastern North Carolina. For tonight, mostly clear to partly cloudy skies, muggy, slim chance of a stray shower or storm, overnight lows near 80 degrees. For your Friday, look for mostly sunny skies, slim chance of a stray shower or storm, extremely hot, highs in Wilmington near 100, heat index between 105 and 110. Similar temperatures on Saturday, but a better chance of scattered storms. From the WECT First Alert Forecast Center, I'm meteorologist Eric Davis.
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Skinner with Give Me Three Steps. And a study found that washing your hands in cold, lukewarm, or hot water remove bacteria equally well, even though people usually think hot water is better for washing your hands. Yeah, I mean, hot water that's 160 degrees would kill germs, but that's also hot enough to burn you pretty instantly. So, yeah, I guess it doesn't matter what temperature you wash your hands.

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next song is going to be your neighbor's favorite, whether they like it or not. In other words, turn it up. 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

Bryan Adams with somebody, Dan here. And in a few minutes, I want to tell you about a musician who keeps getting attacked by animals while touring with a legendary band. Seriously, I'll tell you about that in a few minutes. Bryan Adams, the Doobie Brothers, China Grove.

0: AC/DC and rock and roll ain't noise pollution. And AC/DC has been touring with a band called The Pretty Reckless, and their front woman, Taylor Momsen, has been attacked by animals while on tour with AC/DC twice now. So a couple years ago, she was bitten by a bat while on stage, and then earlier this year, she was bitten by a poisonous spider while on tour. So is AC/DC somehow summoning these animals with some kind of dark energy? You know, could they change their energy a bit and summon golden retrievers? So Taylor Momsen could just pet a friendly dog and go on with her day? My goodness. When you speed, you have less time to react. 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

Dire Straits, some money for nothing on 94.5 The Hawk, the Port City's classic rock. And if you want to get more attention on your dating profile, say you like to read. Researchers found that 75% of adults find readers more attractive regardless of physical appearance. Although I imagine it has to be true. I don't think it would work out very well if a guy went on a date and his date said, "What do you like to read?" And he says, "Ah, books. You know, the classics. Whew, I love those books. So many books. Love them." You're not buying this, are you? I'm sorry. I'll be going now. Stream 94.5 The Hawk through your smart speaker. Just ask it to play 94.5 The Hawk, and you can hear the port.

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9: A heat wave continues in southeastern North Carolina. For tonight, mostly clear to partly cloudy skies, muggy, slim chance of a stray shower or storm, overnight lows near 80 degrees. For your Friday, look for mostly sunny skies, slim chance of a stray shower or storm, extremely hot, highs in Wilmington near 100, heat index between 105 and 110. Similar temperatures on Saturday, but a better chance of scattered storms. From the WECT First Alert Forecast Center, I'm meteorologist Eric Davis.
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Stone Temple Pilots with Big Empty. And Disney's live-action remake of Moana is out this weekend. My question is, do we really need this? Because you realize the original Moana, the one that this is based on, came out in 2016, 10 years ago. There are people who saw this movie in theaters when they were kids, who are still kids. That's the part I can't get my mind around.

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1: 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It's time to get your rock on with Steve Gorman and April Rose. It's Steve Gorman Rocks. Welcome to the show.
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0: Journey with Don't Stop Believin', and you best believe that you are in the right place. If you're looking for 5 hours of awesome music, April Rose and I will be here for next 5 hours. I'm excited. Oh, yeah. April's excited. Well, I shouldn't speak for you. April, are you excited?
1: I need a little bit more energy, a little more excitement from you. I'm a little down right now, and I just need you to pep it up.
0: I'm not going to talk louder, but maybe I'll just get my voice a little higher. And I'll tell you, I'm really excited for the show. Me and April are excited to be with you for 5 hours. And here from Ireland is you too.
1: Now I'm just scared.
0: Yeah, that's kind of creepy. How about this? Next up, you too.

0: Motley Crue, Home Sweet Home on Steve Gorman Rocks, a song the band wrote after the Theater of Pain tour put them on the road for two straight years. They couldn't wait to get home, and then they got there, and then they all kind of lost their minds. I can tell you right now, I can relate. I tell this story in my book, Hard to Handle the Life and Death of the Black Crowes. Our first tour for our first album went on for 20 months. And the last month of the tour, every single day was just, I got to get home, I got to get home, I got to get home. I could not wait. I got home, and within 6 hours of landing, I had no idea what to do. I had completely forgotten how to just manage my own time and just do something or to do nothing just because I wanted to. I was used to getting up every day and do a few interviews, go to sound check, work on new songs, play the gig, get on the bus, go. I mean, I was in a hamster wheel existence, and it took me a while to break out of it. And when I say it took me a while to break out of it, I mean it took me about 10 years. I spent the 90s either on tour, in a hamster wheel, or at home, wondering when the next tour was going to start. It was crazy. Then I had a kid. Took one look at my son, and I went, oh, this is what really matters in life. Never underestimate the positive impact of becoming a father when you're trying to figure out who you are when you're not playing the drums. Can't recommend anything higher.
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21: 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Now, let's get back to the music. This is Steve Gorman Rocks.

Pink Floyd, Brain Damage, and Eclipse on Steve Gorman Rocks. The next band we hear, Tesla from Sacramento, California. Not a part of the LA scene, not a part of the Seattle scene, not a part of any scene other than that scene where really great rock and roll bands hang out. Here's Signs.

Tesla with Signs on Steve Gorman Rocks. Such a venerable, fantastic band. All these years later, Tesla still puts on great shows. They were never grunge. They were never Sunset Strip. They were just doing their thing. A great American rock and roll band. Foreigner, half Americans, half Brits. Six members started in that band. And when the third album cycle ended, they lost two guys. They were down to four members. And they needed a title for their fourth album. And for a lot of reasons, four made perfect sense. From the album, Foreigner 4, this is Urgent.

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1: Just a story about how exes got revenges on their boyfriends from the 80s. Boyfriend's cheating on her. She leaves him. Before she leaves his apartment, she picks up the telephone, dials the Tokyo Weather Service, leaves the phone off the hook. He gets to pick up the tab.
0: Revenge of the 80s. 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Call us 844-446-7626. This is Steve Gorman Rocks.

0: It's time for Questionable Wisdom on Steve Gorman Rocks. Here's April Rose with tonight's question.
1: Listening on V100 out in Topeka, we have Jen who needs some advice. Jen just got engaged and she's starting to second guess things because she found out that the family heirloom ring her fiance proposed with, his grandma's ring, is the same ring he proposed with for his ex-wife.
2: Oh, boy. Okay.

0: or somebody else who might want to give it away. I do think with a family heirloom like that, grandma's ring, you get one go-round with that bad boy.
1: I think family heirlooms are really important to have. And I feel like that's something that I would want and appreciate. But then all you would think of the entire time you're wearing it is, oh, his ex wore it. Mm-hmm. She would be in the back of your head all the time. Every time you look at your hand, you'd be seeing the ex. So I understand why Jen would get upset.
0: I'm with you right there. I mean, if I moved in with a woman and she said, oh, do you want to wear my ex-husband's clothes? They fit you. The answer would be only if he's going to be there.
1: Wait a minute.
0: Yeah, then you're flexing. Then you're like, oh, you thought this was yours? Hey, it's mine. Just like everything else you ever cared about.
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The Black Crowes, my former band, with a song by Otis Redding called Hard to Handle, a song that we were happy to record but never thought for 1 minute that it would end up on the album, and we certainly never thought it would be a single. It's funny because to this day, a lot of people will tell me about the first time they ever heard the Black Crowes, it was Hard to Handle. And it's just another one of many stories where a band does a cover, thinks it sounds good, but never in a million years imagines anybody else will care about it. We loved Otis Redding. We were happy to do an Otis Redding song. But in 1989, when we were making that record, if you put on rock radio, nothing sounded like that. Now, it turned out to be a really good thing that nothing else sounded like that. We were able to stick out a little bit. But in 1989, again, while making the record, we thought, well, no one's going to want to hear this. This isn't what MTV and rock radio are into. It just goes to show you almost never know, and especially when it comes to picking out a new single for a new artist. You never, ever know what's going to work until it either does or doesn't.

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A Cumulus Media Station.